Yeah, that's Sean Corrigan there, actually. And somebody was looking for a song for Sean earlier on, but that's the one I picked there anyway. So I hope that's all right with you there. Sean is from Canale. And it ties in perfectly, actually, with a request I have here. And it's in from Breege, because I know Breege has always been, in my opinion, Sean Corrigan's number one fan here in the west of Ireland. And she also says hello to Georgina and Michael. So that is very, very nice as well. So there you go, Breegeen and Sean Corrigan. I think it's Canale. I know he's a proud Fermanagh man. Hello to all our lovely friends in the great county of Fermanagh. Special people indeed. And thanks indeed for that, Breege, as well. Great to have you tuned in. Now, if somebody was looking for Julie Healy, so I'm going to, because of a backlog of requests, I will promise you faithfully, we'll do that on the show. Please God, if we're in our health, on Wednesday night when we're here at 10 o'clock, between 10 and 2. And it's, I haven't actually heard that song yet, but it could be up on the system here, I'm not sure. But if it is, we will play it on Wednesday night for you. Julie Healy from Kilcolgan and Galway in a tribute to the late great Dolores Cain. Okay, and that was requested by Jerry somewhere out there. Jerry Sweeney, actually, the great Jerry out there. Oh, sorry, Jerry, from Shrewl. I didn't realise it was in from your good self. So Wednesday night, do request that again, and we will, if it's up on our system here, we will try and include that for you. We'll promise you, if it is, we will play it for you, okay? So thanks again for that. Somebody else was looking for Dolores as well, but again, Mary Carmel, just have to leave that for Wednesday because of the backlog of requests, and there's no point saying any different. It's just off the charts there. Now, also the folks looking for John Williams tonight, including Patsy Cairns there in Clare Galway, and of course we say hello to Mary over there in Tully in Caribehe in the County Roscommon. Hello to you, Mary Nolan. And this is a beautiful song that Kevin McCooey actually sang a beautiful version of it last night, I have to say. And we were there in front of the stage watching him, and it was great to see Kevin back on stage again, I have to say. Friend for many years, and of course manager of Big Tom and the Travers for several years, and the Mainliners, of course, for years as well. John Williams sang that absolutely gorgeous song that Waylon Jennings also does a great version of. A lot of you, if you're into country, you know it. I've held it all in, worse, the Lord knows I've tried. It's a terrible awakening in a country boy's life. To look in the mirror in total surprise at the hair on the shoulder and the age in your eyes. Amanda.

John Williams there, and The Story of Amanda. What a beautiful, relaxing song that is. Hello to Marie Cairns in Castlebar, who's enjoying our show tonight. Thanks, Marie, for your lovely message and interest. Hello to Pádraig and Justin there in Kilmaine tonight as well. And Pádraig delighted with Kilmaine's win over the weekend. Gary Moore's win over the weekend as well. Hello to Tommy Flannery over there in Chicago tonight. A big shout out to you, Tommy and Elaine. Well, on our show. Okay, let's see where else. I met up with a chap there last night in Orem, in just outside Blaney. His name is Tommy Mulholland, and he comes from over in Hackballs Cross in County Louth. And he gave me a CD, which I'm going to play a track of now. He's a huge follower of Big Tom and recorded lots of Tom's song over the years, and he was delighted to be there to share in the memories last night as well of Tom and Rose and the family circle. So here is my first time to play this, Tommy Mulholland. It's from a 10-track CD, and Big Tom did record this song, The Wine Flowed Freely. And let's take a listen to it from Tommy Mulholland, all the way from Hackballs Cross Dundalk in the County Louth.

That's Tommy Mulholland, and he's from County Louth. And there you go. Dedicate that to all of you, and probably Tommy's tuned into us tonight. Give us that CD there last night. Right in County Monaghan, the great county of Monaghan. Just a quick hello there to Pádraic Devaney, tuned into us tonight. Pádraic has just shorted up very, very much so, but hello to, we'll say hello tonight to Frank and Gerdy and Kyne in Galway there, in Ballygar, to Dennis and Mary and Amanda Dunleavy in Castlebar, and Johnny Houston in Castlebar, John Nanskell in New Inn, Holly Noon, Mary McLaughlin, Montbella, Kieran Bold, Sligo, Elsa McTighe, Brafey, Johnny and Anne-Marie Crowe in Newbridge in County Galway, and Father John O'Gorman as well there in Lacket, Turlough Moore, Danny Morgan and Glenn and Maddie, and Johnny and Josie Hannon in Newbridge in the county of Galway, and also Frank Giles in Clare Galway. So hello to all of them there. And Jean Kennedy has been on to us from Cork. Loved your show tonight, Michael. My late dad loved Boxcar Willie. Lovely to hear that. I actually loved his music as well. Got to see him two or three times and meet him indeed as well on two occasions. So thanks, Jean, down in Cork, for sharing that one with us on The Late Show. As we move another half an hour to go here on The Late Show, Pat says has left the building, a bit like Elvis, and heading home. And we're with you till about 1:45 tonight or so. If you want to send us text or WhatsApp now, basically our Facebook, and it's 087-900-4141, with thanks to Riley's Public House, Piermont, Rockland County, where a warm Irish welcome awaits, and also with Connolly's Pub there in Restaurant in Times Square, just off Times Square in New York City. And also a quick hello to Bernie and the folks over there who tune into us on a regular basis. Bernie is from Carlistrand, Bernie Riley. Right, let's say hello to Leitrim Carmel over there tonight, and Tom and Mary Curry out there on Long Island. We'd like to say hello to them. And also to Mike there from Ballyhaunas, involved with the Mayo Society, and Mike Fenn. Greetings to all of Mike from out there in Cloombook there tonight. A shout out to you, Mike, and the family. And after all of that, what are we going to do? Do you know, I'm going to take a song here that was recorded by Big Tom on the Requests album. This actually was with the Mainliners. And it's a song from a particular genre of music in America that became known as the murder ballads. And a lot of that was brought over from the old sod, as they say, or the old world. And certainly these songs were born of the Irish and Scottish and probably north of England tradition of storytelling, where there were just the folk memory was recorded in the songs, and that traveled across the Atlantic with the Puritan ships and found its way down into Appalachia and so many of the southern states there, down the Cumberland Pass and right down into Tennessee and the Carolinas and further up indeed, even into parts of Pennsylvania and all of that. But this is a song that has endured over the years, and so many people have recorded it. It's one called The Knoxville Girl. And some people say it's based on a Wexford story. I don't know the truth behind that or not. But it certainly is from the old world. And my first time hearing this song, I think, was by the, probably Tom, actually, but possibly the Wilburn brothers from Arkansas, who recorded a fabulous version of the song as well. Probably was them, I would imagine, and Teddy and Doyle. So here's Tom with the story of, and the Mainliners, of the Knoxville Girl from the Requests album, recorded back the years. My sincere apologies about this, actually. I had that lined up to go as well, but I have John Glynn lined up to go first, and I've done to John last night. We'll take Tom's song afterwards. This is a song that was on John's first album, actually, with the Mainliners, after Tom went with the Travellers in 1975. It's a beautiful song, and it's called Annabel Lee. And this song, I always remember the one person who always requested this song was the late Margaret French from Merview in Galway, originally from a County Kerry woman, actually. And she lived there in Merview in Galway. Visited the house on several times back the years. Lovely person. So hello to all of her family there in Merview tonight. And this is actually a song that was based on a famous poem back in the late 1850s, well, the late part of that century, then, by an American poet called Edgar Allan Poe. He wrote this. It's a very deep song and a very deep message to us. But this is the origins of the song, and John Glynn recorded a version of it.
Annabelle Lee. Coming your way, hopefully, right now.

0: Absolutely beautiful song there, as I said. That's based basically on a famous poem, a very deep poem actually, by Edgar Allan Poe. Actually, in a beautiful anthology of American poetry from way back in time, like that, and some of his writings and some others of the late 1800s into the 1900s, the great American pioneers of writing. And it's a beautiful anthology of writing and poetry and prose and everything else that goes with it. And that is one of those poems that give birth to that particular song, Annabel Lee.
1: 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Midwest
0: Radio. And now we return to that song that I was introducing by Big Thomas, the story of the Knoxville girl, which, as they say in America, definitely has roots in the old country. Here we go with Tom now and the Mainliners and the Knoxville girl.

0: out of the copybook of American Appalachian Ballads there. Of course, that is the story of the Knoxville girl. And thanks to all of you who've been so kind with all of your messages into tonight. As always, we can never get around to all of the requested numbers by a long shot. Hello to Muriel there in Leitrim, who's been enjoying our show tonight. A big shout out to you, Muriel. Hello to Esther, actually, down in Gorton, Galway, who's enjoying our show tonight as well. And to Francis there in Hollymount, and to all the gang, shout out to all of you tonight. And Muriel Leitrim, hello to you, especially because you were looking, hopefully you thought we might be able, and we are. Here's Rolly Daniels.
1: Hello, darling.

Never get tired of that song, I have to say. It's a beautiful song there from Rolly Daniels. For all the people who love that, and greetings to all of you there tonight as we move into the final few minutes indeed. And says Paddy and Alice Scarrett back on to us from Longford tonight, says good night Michael, enjoying your show, recovering from a late night in Orm last night, a great show, really enjoyed it, from Paddy and Alice, and I did too actually, so thank you very much indeed to all the friends who we met there last night, so many of them, and it was special and always is. So

There's a play. There is a play. Sing Tonic in Westport Town Hall Theatre, Westport, this Wednesday night, the 22nd of September. Check that out, actually, on the Westport Town Hall Theatre. That's probably in from Pat Ward there tonight. Michael Chundinti and Rathmore in the County Kerry tonight. Maybe Paddy McAuliffe, for all the neighbours of Paddy's and all of us down here celebrating Rathmore's win in the Kerry Senior Football Final today over Dr. Crokes. Now, as I said, I just saw a wee bit of that on the television, and what surprised me was, as far as I could see, now I could be wrong, but I thought it was actually a very, very disappointing attendance at that match in Killarney today. But anyway, apart from all of that, I know it's a big stadium and everything, but it still looked a very small crowd for that. And anyway, maybe it's losing the All-Ireland final, you never know. The crowds at the Mayo match has been off the charts actually this year. But then again, if we had lost, they wouldn't have been. So thank you very much indeed, Angelo, to you all down there. As I said earlier, Aidan O'Mahony, a great former Kerry player, and of course won a few All-Ireland medals, and he's the manager of the team. And I actually know his sister quite well, Linda, and there you go. It's a small world actually when it comes to the GA, and I've done a column with the Farmers Journal, and Linda was working with the Journal, and we met several times over the years. So hello to you all there in Rathmore tonight down in the County Kerry. And you know what, you have managed to twist me arm at this hour of the night with Paddy, the great old Paddy, and here he is with the song that, as Paddy says, this is the show that made Paddy famous. Here we go.

Paddy McAuliffe there down near the Pap Mountains in Kerry, and that's for the Rathmore team, who won their second senior football championship in Kerry ever. 2011 was the first, and today as well. So big shout out to them, and requested for some friends down there in Kerry who are listening into our show tonight, which is brilliant, and we thank you for that as well. Around the country, around the world, as we say about the show. Teresa McGrath is in Waterford and she's tuned into us tonight, and we're listening to your show, Michael. Hello to Martin Connolly in Belmullet, hello to Kathleen Conway in Aris, and myself here in Bundoran, and Pat McKenna weekend. So hello to all of you there, and we did play Pat McKenna there a while ago, and the story about the Algarve Moon. So there you go. Hello to you all up there in the Allingham Arms in Bundoran tonight. Fair juice to you tuned in to us on the late show tonight. Thanks, Kat. Thanks very much indeed, Teresa, for that. We say a quick hello to Dominic McCaskey, not too far away. He's in County Tyrone. And memories of you from the Souvenirs AD. I played that Wednesday night and I mightn't just get round tonight because we're nearly out of time, Dominic. But I hope you enjoyed the songs that we have played from the big man tonight. Quite a few as well, both the Travellers and one or two from the Mainliners, I think. But thanks, Dominic. Great to have you tuned in to us in County Tyrone. And we say hello to Matt Dial in Charlestown. And Matt says, what does Matt say? That's gone on to a video clip from Mary O'Hare and Porrick. So I'll have to look at that when I go home. But you're in Clambour, probably back home at this stage. And if I can go back to Matt Dial here. And Matt says, thanks, Michael. Love your show tonight. Enjoy the selection and safe home later from Matt Dial in Charlestown. Good man, Matt. And thank you for that. And also for Eugene O'Connor in he's in Castlereagh now, and for all met Margot last night, a lovely chat with her, by the way, as well. She definitely enjoyed the story about the barber in Port Leash and the ponytail. I shall say no more about that. So hello to Frank McMahon there in Granard in County Longford, probably Ireland's oldest barber as well. So here we go with Margot and the Road. Somebody actually did request this song earlier tonight, and it's one called The Road by the River That Flows Through Raheen. So here we go.

There's Margot Donnelland, The Road by the River. I know this has been probably tested many times by people far smarter than I am and all of that, and people in psychology and everything. But it's the word that we're talking about is telepathy, and there must be something to it, because I could put my hand on the Bible here and swear that literally within the last minute I said, I'm just going to include a request for a person. And within seconds of it, it pops up on my screen that she's listening into my show. I don't know how you can explain that. It's Marie Mellet over in Kilmaine. I was just going to dedicate, because I know Marie loves songs with good lyrics, and a brilliant writer herself. And I said, I'm going to dedicate my next song to her. And I swear to God, as I was thinking of that, it pops up on the screen and it says, great show tonight, Michael Ehoi from Marie Mellet. I cannot explain it beyond that. It is absolutely amazing. But there is something to it, definitely. So Marie, thank you very much in Kilmaine tonight for that beautiful message. Sheila in Coron and Eccle says, Sheila Cawley, thank you, darling. Darling, she's romantic at this hour of the night, for playing Rolly Daniels. And hello, darling. So thank you, Sheila, for that. Leitrim Carmel is with us tonight, and she is over in America, obviously. Well, not, yeah, in Yonkers. In Yonkers, and she says, thanks for remembering me on your show earlier. I was tuned in, as I always am. We were on the Gertrude Burden show, or cruise, as we probably know her here in Mayo, Gertie, from Cong on the Mediterranean a few weeks ago, and it was a great cruise, and we had the pleasure of sitting beside Sean Wilson, that you played on the show earlier on, and his lovely wife at dinner every night for the week, and he was playing on the cruise, I believe. He said he was performing at your show. He's on Monday or the Tuesday night, I forget which now, on the 2nd or the 3rd of November, for the first time in years, and we're delighted to have him. And there you go, and a great time was had by all. Thanks, Michael, for your lovely, lovely show, and enjoying it here in Yonkers in New York tonight. And that's in from Leitrim Carmel. I better say hello to my cousin out there, Mike Marley and Ellen. They are also in Yonkers in New York. You might know them, Carmel. And Mike has been very involved there with the Irish societies in New York for many years. He went out from Knock in the Knock area in the 1970s, late 70s. So there you go, you probably do. And we say hello to you. And staying in America, a lovely message from Breach in North Carolina. I love that name, Carolina. And she says, thanks for the lovely show tonight from Breach in North Carolina. Listening in to you. North Carolina, South Carolina. Hello to all the Carolinas there tonight. From the Lily White, safe home from a friend, it says. And for the Lily White, from I'm getting either Marcella, safe home from a friend, wishing you well. Well, here's the song that I was going to play anyway, and it's the late Des Kelly. Several people have recorded this in Ireland. I always think this is one of the great versions of it, no doubt about it. Des Kelly, formerly of Charlock Moore, Galway, lived out in Barna for many years, no longer with us, presenter on Galway Bay Radio for several years as well. Did country shows. He knew his stuff. And of course, a founder member of the wonderful Capital Show Band, Butch Moore and the Capital Show Band. Here's Des and the Streets of Baltimore.

Great song there from Des Kelly, an absolute gentleman. It's a version of Tim Marching Jacks, another classic from him. He was to Nashville on a few occasions and just had such a great fondness for real country music and for traditional Irish folk as well, actually, very involved with Sweeney's Men and Plankton and others over the years. Lovely message in from our great friend Anne from Galway over in back home in Bridgewater, not too far from Boston there tonight. Good night, Michael. Thanks for a lovely show tonight. A brilliant show, she says. Amazing, as always. Lovely selection of songs. Law na waia, I Hawaiianish. And I keep saying, if you're wondering why over in America she has such good Gaelic, well, of course, she's from South Connemara originally. So thanks ever so much, Anne, for that lovely message. And just appreciate it. And Kathleen and Val says hello to us tonight. And the same, Michael. I'm the same when you spun Travel On, saying I love that song, good night, to Breach and Nancy as well. Breach and Balladreen and Nancy in Swinford. So thank you for that one, Kathleen, there tonight. And another Kathleen, Kathleen Conway, says good night. She's enjoyed the show. She's in Inver in Eris, or maybe she's up in Mondorn tonight. But anyway, wherever you are, Kathleen, we say good night to you. And mentioned Breach, I did indeed, and she's been enjoying our show. We're down to our final number of the show tonight, and I think this is about it before we sign off. And we're going to just continue on with the theme there of being up in Orem last night for the commemorations for Big Tom, and fair juice them, they really did put on a great show between Blaney and Orem. It was fantastic, and just hello to all the people there we met of all the age groups, I have to say. I'm probably leaving out some in my head, I can't remember them all, but so many lovely, lovely people we met up there last night. As I always say, I love going up to Monaghan. And this is another song from Tom, and tried to think of this, the first song. I think this was possibly it was actually, as far as I know, in my head, the first song that Tom recorded with the Travellers, the first album. And the title track was When the Roses Bloom Again. And you know what? Why not tonight in the show on that, apart from our sign off? So here we go with Tom and the Travellers. And When the Roses Bloom Again, a beautiful song. This song has its genesis back in the American Civil War, 1861-65. So beautiful music came out of that era, I have to say. Lorena and so many other fabulous songs from that particular time in the history, the troubled history of America. And this is one of those great songs that came out of that era. And it's When the Roses Bloom Again.

special memories indeed of other great times of the Travellers Band at Big Tom, and that was when the Roses Bloom Again song embedded in the American Civil War era, 1861-1865. Final shout outs on the show tonight. Breach, I think, has been back on to me, and she says thanks for dedicating the Sean Corrigan song to me, Sean from Fermanagh, or as I've always affectionately called him, from our very first meeting, Son. So there you go, Son Sean up in Killaudy. And yes, he's from beautiful County Fermanagh, and thanks for all the lovely show tonight, Iawainish agus Slán Awaya Grogus Banish the Breach in Ballatrine. So Breach, thank you very much for sharing that with us as we sign off tonight. We also say a quick hello to Margaret Gillen, Ross's Point and Sligo, who's enjoyed our show tonight. Connemara Bob has been on to say, he says, for a good week, Michael, loved the show tonight as well. We thank you for that. We say hello to Johnny Foley from Waterford, who's in Chicago, great listener of ours. Hello to you, Johnny. And indeed also a quick hello there to Jimmy and Doreen Nyland over there in Chicago as well. The very best to all of you. John Stanton, if you're listening into us tonight, we say hello to you indeed. And to the Kyle, Henry and the and Regina Kyle over there in Chicago, we say hello to you tonight. And of course, we say, better not forget, the O'Malley girls there, Kathleen and Jane, and all of the folks there with strong Mayo connections as well. Shout out to you there tonight as well. Right, I think we're about to roll the dice here at the end of the show.

But not for, before we say goodnight to Maureen in Tipperary, because I see Maureen has been on to some tip tonight. Thanks for the lovely show from, I might say, from start to finish tonight. And thanks, Michael. Safe home later. God bless her, Maureen in Tipperary. Tipperary, so far away. Thank you, Maureen, for that. Yeah, very much indeed.

0: I can confirm now that Teresa from Waterford did actually hear our request up there in Bundoran tonight. So fair juice, still tuned into us in the Allingham Arms at Pat McKenna's weekend. Thanks very much indeed, and regards to Pat, Mary, and all the folks up there. Teresa, thank you so much. Patsy was on duty here with us tonight right up to 1 o'clock or so, and a very, very busy night we had. And as I said earlier on, it's not possible to get around to all. We probably missed out on a lot. Did take note actually of some there tonight, and lots of people we just couldn't fit in because we're totally over. Because just to mention probably a few there, Mick Flavin and Robert Mazzell, Dolores Kane, Martin Cuff, Michael Fox, Julie Healy, several others as well there. That's just a fraction of them. Just couldn't manage all of them tonight. Thank you very much indeed for your company throughout the night on Midwest Radio. Thanks to all of you here in the regional, in the local care homes, the hospitals, the nursing staff throughout the area. Thanks for tuning in to us. To all of you here on the local emergency services tonight, Garda Síochána, Fire Brigade Services, ambulance crews, Coast Guard, helicopter crews, to all of you working through the Fire Brigade Services, we wish you well. Hope you have a very safe, quiet and peaceful night. To all of you there on the fishing boats of our Atlantic on our Atlantic coast this night, thanks for tuning in to Midwest Radio. To all our listeners on the lovely islands of the West Coast this night, thank you for staying with us. Quench the lights now. Those of you out on the roads, hope you've enjoyed our show, and it has eased a few miles of the journey for you as we hit towards 2 in the night. To our many listeners here in Regional FM service, as always, thanks for the invitation to your homes this night. Very special. 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Live broadcasting is about to end now till 7 in the morning, when David Corley will start a new day's show and broadcasting on the station. All going well, I'm back with you on Wednesday night at 10 o'clock our time, between 10 and 2. So until then, Michael Cummins saying good night, God bless, take care. Slán agus beannacht sé, oraibh go léir, and thanks for being with us on our late show this Sunday night here in the west of Ireland. And now if we can just pick up on the short close down prayer, and we'll go straight into some overnight music after that. And as I said, live broadcasting has ended now, and we'll start at 7 o'clock our time in the morning. Slán agus beannacht sé, oraibh arís.
1: Well, Shin Gerald Atlaric on Lanyu, O Radio Midwest. Ta Sulagon Gwinshiv Tanavos Natlarica, Agus Gomeshiv Linarish Majin Amarak. Baimisharash Aranair, Agus Shakti Klug Armajin Lakun of Che.
2: That brings us to the end of live broadcasting for another day here on Midwest Radio. Coming up, some nice music to take you through the night. We hope you enjoyed our programmes and you'll join us again tomorrow. We'll be back on air, please God, at 7 a.m.
3: At the end of the day, we praise you, Lord. We thank you for all the graces that have come to us from your hands. For bringing us safely through this day, we thank you, Lord. For the work you have given us to do, we thank you, Lord. For the food you have given us to eat, we thank you, Lord. For all we have learned and received from others, we thank you, Lord. Forgive us our faults we have committed this day, for our laziness, our neglect of others, forgive us, Lord. Pour down your blessings on our family. May we all be one as you are one in generosity and love. We forgive and ask forgiveness this night for any sharp word we spoke today, or anything we did in anger or in haste. We pray for the whole world, the sick, the lonely, and all who suffer injustice. Lord, help us to help them. Bless the people of our parish. Keep us always in your love. We pray tonight, too, that peace will prevail over the whole world and that leaders and people of all persuasions will grow to love and respect each other, recognizing that we are all members of God's family. And may we be reconciled under the banner of dignity and peace with justice for all. 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Protect our property and stock. May your holy angels keep us in peace, and may your blessing be always upon us through Christ our Lord, who lives and reigns with you in the unity of the Holy Spirit, one God forever and ever. Amen. Have a peaceful and restful night. Bianach Daliv.

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The body is that of a 35-year-old. Significant lesions to the face, particularly the right temple, correlating to the intracranial hemorrhaging observed. Seatbelt abrasions clear across chest and abdomen. Broken femur and tibia, right leg. Blood alcohol is over the legal limit. Cause of death, drink driving. 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

The body is that of a 35-year-old. 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

Thank you. This time, we would like to sing about a young man who made the ultimate sacrifice. A young man from Limerick, Sean South from Garryowen.

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This is Rewind, a repeat of some programs from earlier. 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

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At the siege of Ross did my father fall, and at Gorey my loving brothers all. I alone am left of my name and race, and I must go to Wexford and take their place. 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

0: So he was like messaging me all night, and then he just ghosted me.
1: No way.
0: Yeah. He was like, "You're so hot, I want to come over."
1: Okay.
0: And I was like, "Cool." And he was like, "I'm on my way, driving over right now."
1: And then?
0: Nothing.
1: Phone use while driving can be deadly. 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

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Young William, my pride, do you mind if I sit here down by your graveside and rest?

0: guys. Thank you. Thank you, folks.
1: So he was like messaging me all night and then he just ghosted me.
2: No way.
1: Yeah. He was like, you're so hot, I want to come over.
2: Okay.
1: And I was like, cool. 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
2: And then?
1: Nothing.
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2: Good morning, Jane Edna. 6 after 7. How are you doing? Are you ready for a new week? Here we go. It's Monday morning, September 21st.

Stop Believing. Journey opening up our show today, 10 past 7 now. Good morning. Good morning, good morning. Here we go. 21st day of September. It's a Monday again. You know what? As I was going out the office on Friday, I said, woohoo! And just as I was leaving, I said, you know what? In the blink of the eye, it's going to be Monday morning. And it is. It's the way it happens, isn't it? It's a nice weekend yesterday. It was beautiful, wasn't it? Beautiful day across the region yesterday. Lovely, warm. It's actually warm this morning. Temperatures anywhere between 16 and 18 degrees. Quite humid across the region as well. I think so. Temperatures this week are generally all right. And, you know, anything that keeps us away from switching on the central heating, that's okay, isn't it? Anyway, hope you had a nice weekend. Did you do anything interesting? Were you working? Were you relaxing? Maybe you went to many of the games. There was loads of games right across the region. I went to the game yesterday between Brafey and Westport. What a crowd in Brafey yesterday, and a big crowd in all the games, in fact, right across the weekend. An exciting day. And then, of course, I had a road trip yesterday afternoon, and the weekend just goes like that. Suddenly, the alarm clock is going at 10 to 5 on a Monday morning. Today is the 21st of September. It's National Chai Day. Now, chai is like spices and all sorts of stuff. I'd just be happy with me tea. Just a cup of tea, that'll do. It's also World Gratitude Day. Now, I know it's early in a Monday morning and you're thinking, giving gratitude, are you serious? But anyway, today you should take time to appreciate the little things that bring about joy. Lovely. Earth, Wind and Fire Appreciation Day. Well, of course, our all-time classic has been picked for us this morning later on. Earth, Wind and Fire. Okay. Do you remember the 21st night of September? Yep. Yeah. Zero Emissions Day also celebrated across the world. It's also in New York. It's National New York Day. So good morning to all our friends in New York. It's also World Alzheimer's Day as well. Raise awareness, donate some time and some money and support the millions of families affected by Alzheimer's. World Alzheimer's Day. There are some of the things that we celebrate on the 21st of September. Right, text and WhatsApp has just opened, 087 900 4141. That's with thanks to Riley's Public House in Pyrmont in Rockland County, where a warm Irish welcome, great crack and good times always await. Telephone lines open later, 0818 3055. 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Good morning, David. Hope you had a great weekend. Say hello to the McMurrows in Felixstowe, the House on the Corner, Kathleen's in Curran, and the Rileys are in Lough Kieran. And so good morning to all of you, and good luck with the week ahead. The Ballyvarry gang, nice and early this morning. Good morning to you. Have a lovely day today. 087 900 4141 is our text and WhatsApp. What's come? Oh, good morning, Kitty. Kitty's just in on the text. Morning, Kitty. Have a lovely day today. What have we got for you? MMM, More Music Monday. We're going to try and squeeze in as many great songs as we can. Got some comedy. I don't even know who we have in comedy. I think it's Conal Gallen. We'll get news headlines at 7:30 with Teresa. We'll have a look at these stories in the papers. Showbiz, we've already mentioned our all-time classic. It could only be one song today. We'll do that later on this morning. And we'll get through some of your morning texts, WhatsApps and messages. So we've got a lot to get through. And some great Monday morning songs too. Like this, James Taylor of Midwest, 14 after 7 now. This is called Your Smiling Face.

0: James Taylor, or as we like to call him, Jimmy Taylor. And that is, of course, your smiling face on Midwest Radio. Listener says, when is the autumn equinox? And I had to have a little look up to see what this is. It's the 23rd, so it's Wednesday, the autumn equinox. That's kind of, I think generally what they say is day and night is equal, and it's when we head officially into autumn. But the 23rd this year, I think it slightly changes every year. So September 23rd at 6 minutes past 1 a.m., just to be exact, is when the autumnal equinox takes place in 2026. And tea, well, I mentioned chai, today's chai day, and I said it's easier to have a cup of tea. And there's a story about tea this morning. They say tea farmers in Kenya who supply much tea, a lot of tea, they're warning climate change is damaging crops and cutting their incomes. Growers say extreme weather is hitting harvests while rising costs leave many struggling to support their families. So fair trade is calling on more businesses to pay higher prices for tea. There's a story also making the papers this morning. Rochford Motors time check, 17 minutes after 7.
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0: Very briefly, some of the sporting headlines this morning. Man United rescued a 1-1 draw at Fulham in the Premier League to avoid a third straight defeat in all competitions. Cunha, it was scored for the visitors in the 89th minute in that game. Early leaders, Manchester City, got past Sunderland 5-3 to maintain their winning start. City are 3 points clear at the summit after defending champions Arsenal were stunned 3-0 by Brighton at the weekend. Liverpool got a 1-0 victory over Bournemouth. Martin O'Neill admits that he's unsure about his future at Celtic. The Hoops were beaten 1-0 by the rivals Rangers to make it three successive defeats heading into the international break. The Premier Division title race remains on a knife edge after the top three all won in the League of Ireland at the weekend. St Patrick's Athletic sit at the top on goal difference after Aidan Keane scored again to help them dig out a 1-0 win at struggling Sligo Rovers. Reigning champions Shamrock Rovers had a comeback 3-2 win over Waterford on Friday to end a 7-match winless run, and third place Bowes beat Drogheda United thanks to a late winner from Dawson Devoy. The Republic of Ireland squad will meet up today ahead of their opening four games in the Nations League. In golf, Rory McIlroy says his focus is now firmly on winning the race to Dubai after narrowly missing out in victory at golf's BMW PGA Championship. The world number 2 finished on 15 under par at Wentworth, 2 shots behind the winner JJ Spawn. And in rugby news, Ireland's women's rugby head coach Scott Beamond is urging his players to put in 80-minute performances for the rest of their WXV series campaign. His side surrendered a 19-point lead in a 40-36 loss to the USA at Tallaght Stadium yesterday. Next up for Ireland is the clash with Japan this weekend, and that's taking place at Galway's Dexcom Stadium. And of course, it was a very busy weekend. We had 4 live games here in Midwest through Saturday and Sunday, and lots of other action in both divisions and all the various divisions and in the women's leagues as well. All of that coming up as part of Morning Edition on the way at 8:45.
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0: Just before the break, good morning, David. One more celebration today is the powerhouse Cáit Malone. Every day is a celebration with this wee woman, but yesterday in Skerries in Dublin, Cáit completed a 100 kata challenge. Basically, one kata repeated 100 times for the iKarate Ireland team to fundraiser for Caitlin and the team going to Hungary in October, just 2 weeks' time. This lady is a treasure, and thank you to everybody who donated to the fundraiser. Cáit has even raised enough to get us there and back. It is amazing. So good morning to you. And Bruno Mars requested just for Cáit today. Well done, Boulabus, to you. And good morning to Tony as well. Thank you, Tony. Good morning, and thank you for bringing the smiles on a Monday on the WhatsApp. Right, we'll take that break. Back with more music in just a moment.
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0: Four lads, an Irish fella, English fella, Scotch fella, and a Welsh fella, and they're talking about their children. They're talking about the children. And the English man stood up, very polite. He stood up, he said, our eldest lad, our eldest chap, he said, it was called George. He said, we called him George because he was actually born on St. George's Day, patron saint of England. So naturally enough, we called him George. It's terrific. And then the Scotch boy, he said, that's amazing. That's amazing. Our eldest lad, Andrew, was born on St. Andrew's Day. We called him Andrew, patron saint of Scotland, you see. The Welsh fella, he stood up, he says, that's amazing. He says, our eldest lad, David, he said, David was born on St. David's Day, patron saint of Wales. We called him David. And Murphy says, boys, you'll never believe this, he said. He says, do you see our eldest fella, Pancake?
1: You get it, you do, yeah. Colin Callan by request this morning. 7:27, news headlines on the way after Mike Denver.

0: latest single from Mike Denver of Midwest. That's called Belong Together. Little snippet of Conal Gallen before that. Bruno Mars on the way, Just for Coach, our all-time classic, which is a song that, well, we have to play today because of the date. So we'll do that on the way a little bit later on this morning. Right now, what's it like weather-wise as you wake up? Very mild morning, overcast and a bit misty to start. Sunny spells will break through by the afternoon. Plenty of dry weather too. And a little bit warmer than previous days. Highs today of 18 to 21 degrees. Light southwesterly breezes. And then turning a bit cooler over the next few days. A fair amount of dry weather and some rain or showers at time Tuesday. Looks like it's going to be wet across Connacht and Ulster. Met.ie for more. Let's get the news headlines. We're joined by our news editor, Teresa O'Malley. Teresa, good morning.
1: Good morning, David. German Chancellor Friedrich Merz has described regional election results as a disaster, as his Christian Democratic Union party faces missing out on a seat in one state's parliament. Polling suggests they're below the 5% vote threshold needed in Mecklenburg-Western Pomerania. The far-right Alternative for Germany topped the poll there. Friedrich Merz insists he'll stay as the country's leader and push on with major economic reforms. Vladimir Putin's grip on power in Russia appears to have strengthened further after the main Kremlin-backed party dominated its parliamentary election. Early results show United Russia won more than half the vote. Political opposition is tightly controlled, though, with the leading party opposed to the 22 invasion of Ukraine banned from taking part in the elections. There are fears older people here could be forced to ration their heating this winter as the cost of home heating oil soars. The Irish Independent reports 1,000 litres now costs more than €1,600 in some cases, and that's compared with around €900 just a year ago. Fuels for Ireland say around half of households headed by someone over 65 rely on heating oil, with those in rural areas particularly exposed. Foreign Affairs Minister Helen McEntee is hosting an event in New York today on the rights of women and girls in Afghanistan. Afghan women leaders and UN human rights officials will join the discussions organised with girls' education charity, the Malaha Fund. 43 Georgian nationals, including three children, were deported from Ireland yesterday in the sixth charter deportation operation this year. The Department of Justice says the flight left Dublin in the afternoon and landed in Tbilisi yesterday evening. Ireland will help shape the EU's climate strategy at high-level United Nations meetings in New York this week.

0: pubs to survive. Councillor highlights needs for an additional bridge across the River Moy to address the traffic congestion in Ballina town. And Mayo's football win will be backdrop to this year's Wild Atlantic Words Festival that will take place in Castlebar next month. While in sport, fixtures have been confirmed for the Mayo Senior Club Football Championship.
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3: Good morning. Can we say hello and play a request for Donica? Donica turns 9 today. That's Donica McGarry. Morning, Donica. And Donica's in Swinford. Have a great day. Lots of love from Mom, Dad and from your two sisters, Aveen and Nisha, and his grandparents, aunts, uncles. Oh, God, hold on to that. I'll mark that. He wanted a 20 past 8. Hold on, lads. I'll mark that as. Hopefully, we'll remember to do that. 20 past 8 this morning. And good morning as well. Corch is happy to hear her name on the radio. Well, I'll tell you one thing. We have got. Corchleen. What did I say? I said Caitlin, did I? Corchleen. Anyway, we're going to play Bruno Mars after a time check courtesy of RA Assessors. It's 25 minutes away from 8.
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0: 21 minutes away from 8, Monday morning on your breakfast show as we start a brand new week together. It's David with you with thanks to Brafey House Hotel until 9:15. The stories from the papers today, and one story you heard Teresa mention in our news headlines at 7:30 is fears grow that elderly may ration their heating this winter as oil prices soar. And there was an amazing statistic that Teresa gave in the news headlines to say if you were to buy 1,000 litres, about €1,600 at the moment. This time last year, about €900. That story makes the Irish Independent today. The other stories from the Independent: remains of young man found on Galway Beach in 1995 lost while in custody of mortuary. Widespread flouting of new e-scooter safety law as just 30% of riders wear helmet and high vis. Also from the Independent. Irish Examiner: four people killed in separate crashes in four counties on Sunday is one of their main stories. They also have Jesh schools to provide free period products. Also from the paper as well today. The Irish Times: ministers at odds over scale of help to buy scheme. Widespread concern among those tasked with the senior cycle reform. And school meals with processed food preferred to healthy options, and audit finds. Irish Times has more on that story today.
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0: 17 minutes away from 8 in Midwest. On the way later on this morning, we'll have all the local sport. A busy, busy weekend. Lots to talk about, including the draws have been made for the semi-finals of the Senior Championship, and the dates have been picked, and the venues as well. All the details coming up as part of Morning Edition later on. Some of the national and international news headlines in sport. Man United rescued a 1-1 draw at Fulham in the Premier League to avoid a third straight defeat in all competitions. Matheus Cunha scored for the visitors in the 89th minute. Early leaders Manchester City got past Sunderland 5-3 to maintain their winning start. City are 3 points clear at the summit after defending champions Arsenal were stunned 3-0 by Brighton at the weekend. Liverpool got a 1-0 victory over Bournemouth, the man who actually celebrates his birthday today, getting the goal there. Martin O'Neill admits that he's unsure about his future as Celtic manager. The Hoops were beaten 1-0 by the rivals Rangers to make it 3 successive defeats heading into the international break. The Premier Division title race remains in a knife edge after the top three all won in the League of Ireland at the weekend. St. Patrick's Athletic, they sit at the summit on goal difference after Aidan Keane scored again to help them dig out a 1-0 win at struggling Sligo Rovers. Reigning champion Shamrock Rovers had a comeback 3-2 win over Waterford on Friday to end a 7-match winless run, and third place Bowes beat Drogheda thanks to a late winner from Dawson Devoy. The Republic of Ireland squad will meet up today ahead of their opening four games in the Nations League. In golf, Rory McIlroy says his focus is now firmly on winning the race to Dubai after narrowly missing out in victory at golf's BMW PGA Championship. The world number two finished on 15 under par at Wentworth, 2 shots behind the winner, JJ Spaum. And finally, for now, rugby news. Ireland women's rugby head coach Scott Beaumont is urging his players to put in an 80-minute performance for the rest of their WXV series campaign. His side suffered a 19-point lead. They surrendered that in their game. They lost 40 points to 36 to the USA at Halle Stadium yesterday. Next up for Ireland, a clash with Japan, and this weekend at Galway's Dexcom Stadium. Weather-wise, overcast and a little bit misty, but mild this morning. Sunny spells breaking through by the afternoon. Plenty of dry weather about, and warmer than previous days. Highs today of between 18 and 21 degrees with light southwesterly breezes.
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0: Love this. Morning, David. Can you play some George Ezra? Paradise. I'm here cleaning windows. The pressure is on. My two sons are coming from Australia in 3 weeks' time. Can't wait. Excited, mammy. Absolutely. Why wouldn't you be all the way from Australia? Make sure those windows are clean. That's the first thing they look at when they get off the plane, is that window. And of course, this time of the year, it's just, you know, it's height of spider time. Is anybody else getting loads of spiders around their windows? And the daddy long legs is here as well. Anyway, good morning to you. We'll see if we can get some George Ezra at some stage. September 21st today, the first cowboy film, Kit Carson, had its premiere on this day, 1903. 1915, Cecil Chubb buys Stonehenge. He paid £6,600 and later donated it to the British nation. 1915 on this day. The Hobbit was published in London for the first time this day, 1937. 1957, Perry Mason. Do you remember Perry Mason? Perry Mason was made right up until the 90s and probably later. Starring Raymond Burr, had its premiere on CBS TV. The TV series Perry Mason. Remember? Okay, there's a bit of a gap here now. When we come back in again. Hello, Perry. Oh, there you are. He's back.

0: If ever there was a perfect piece of music for a Monday morning, that's it. Perry Mason, 1957. Jimi Hendrix, he changed the spelling of his name from Jimmy, J-I-M-M-Y, to J-I-M-I on this day, 1966, 60 years ago today. On this day, 1980, it was the All-Ireland Final in Croke Park, and the Rossies were there. Roscommon versus Kerry was the final on this day, 1980, and Kerry were victorious on that day, and they beat the Rossies by 1-9 to 1-6, and they won three in a row. You know what I think I do?
1: Mikey Sheehy with the kick, and Mikey Sheehy with the point.
2: Kerry have now achieved their three in a row.
0: There you go, that was Kerry versus Roscommon, the All-Ireland Final this day, 1980, and of course, Micheál O'Hare on commentary there. 1986, 40 years ago, the 38th Emmy Awards took place, the Golden Girls, Cagney and Lacey, and Michael J. Fox were the big winners. And 2018, Paul Simon, he closes his homeward bound The Farewell Tour at Flushing Meadows in Corona Park in Queens in New York City. He said that was it. But actually, he's come back, hasn't he? He's come back, I think. He's come back.
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0: There can only be one song we play today. Yep. Check your calendar, check the date, have a look and see and say, why is he playing this song? I wonder, on this day of all days, why would this be our all-time classic? Does anybody

0: the only song we could play today. And if you hear that on the radio at any stage today, just send a little message to them to say, David played that this morning. David played that this morning. September, Earth, Wind and Fire, all-time classic with thanks to Donolas from Showbiz today. Over the weekend, we heard Wayne Rooney reportedly poised to sign up for I'm a Celebrity. The Sun on Sunday says the former Man United footballer is in advanced talks to join the reality show. His wife, Colleen, was the runner-up back in 2024. Celine Dion danced and sang, and she was on top of a car outside her hotel in Paris. The singer is in the French capital for a five-week residency. According to the Daily Mail, Celine sang for fans outside her hotel after her show on Friday night. Before lying down, the bonnet, the 58-year-old says that she described as a bundle of energy in her most animated greeting yet. And birthdays today. Who's in the birthday file this morning? Let's have a little look. Oh, Liam Gallagher of Oasis fame, son of Charlestown, 54 today. Stephen King, 79. Alfonso Ribeiro is 54. He was in The Fresh Prince of Bel-Air. He was the Fresh Prince's cousin. You remember that? He's 54. Bill Murray, wonderful actor and regular visitor to this part of the world. He was even in Michael D's pub in Bessie's. He's 76 today. Faith Hill, the singer, is 59. Katie McCabe, the footballer who now plays for Chelsea, former Arsenal player, is 31. And another footballer who scored yesterday, Alexander Isak, the Liverpool striker. He celebrates his 27th birthday this very morning. We're heading towards news and we're cleaning windows this morning.
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15: It's 8 o'clock. Good morning, I'm Daniel Pitcher. One person has died and several others were injured in a collision between a car and a bus in West Waterford last night. Some of the injured were treated at the scene while others were taken to hospital. It follows three other fatal crashes yesterday as David Seagrave reports.
16: The car and bus collided on the N25 near Pilltown shortly before 8 last night. The driver of the car was pronounced dead at the scene while bus passengers were assessed with no serious injuries discovered. Earlier, a motorcyclist in his 50s died in a collision with a van near Wellington Bridge in Wexford. Two drivers also died in Athboy, County Meath and near Adair in Limerick. Two passengers in the Adair crash were injured, one critically.
15: The next phase of the OMA bombing inquiry gets underway in Belfast later, with witnesses to give evidence about the run-up to the 1998 atrocity over the coming weeks. 29 people, including a woman pregnant with twins, were killed in the real IRA attack. Evidence relating to the theft of the car used in the attack will be heard this week, as Chelsea Keeley reports.
17: Chapter 3 of the inquiry will begin hearing detailed evidence into how the attack was carried out and who may have been involved. Over 5 weeks, weeks, it'll examine the bomb car, warning calls and phone evidence. This week we'll focus on the attribution of key telephone numbers and evidence relating to the theft of the bomb.
15: Cabinet will discuss two independent reports on the school meals programme. An audit was commissioned by the Social Protection Minister after criticism of perceived differences in nutritional standards. A survey was also ordered into the views of those who use the service, including pupils, parents and school teachers. Almost three quarters of journeys into Dublin city centre are now being made using active travel. Over 74% of people are making their way in by walking, cycling or by public transport. Emily Keegan has more.
10: The number of people using buses, trains and trams to get into Dublin City is at its highest level in 20 years. The National Transport Authority's Canal Cordon report for last year also found a 17% decrease in car use between 2019 and 2025. Data collected from 33 locations during peak morning traffic found 6 in 10 commuters entered using public transport, while less than a quarter used cars. Buses remain the most popular form of public transport, with passenger numbers for last year hitting almost 70,000. The report comes as public transport fares are set to increase by an average of 15% from January.
15: A new pilot programme is being launched aimed at reducing smartphone distraction in schools. It'll see students allowed to keep their phones, but they'll be locked from access to non-essential smartphone functions. The programme removes the need to collect, store and return devices every day. Longford and Westmeath Education and Training Board is the first provider to take part. Nicola Mortimer from 3 Ireland says the phone restrictions operate during school hours.
18: So how the application works is students participate with parental consent and they install Blackout Education on their app, on their phone, and during the school hours, access then to social media, gaming, internet browsing, and the camera is restricted, while calls and SMS remain available.
15: And the German Chancellor has described a regional election result as a disaster, but vowed to stay in office. Exit polls show Friedrich Merz's centre-right Christian Democratic Union came in with under 5% of the vote. In the northwestern part of the country, the far-right Alternative for Germany's party topped the poll. Leader Alice Weidel says it shows people are ready for change.
19: No Chancellor has been as unpopular as Friedrich Merz. He is a major burden for the economy in Germany, and the people expect to change in policy. People in this country don't want to continue like this anymore.
15: And that's your news, with the time now coming up to 4 minutes past eight.
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21: Price of 1,000 litres of home heating oil has risen from €900 a year ago to €1,600 at present. Publicans claim 10% excise cuts on alcohol is needed in the upcoming budget for so-called wet pubs to survive. Councillor highlights the need for an additional bridge across the River Moy to address traffic congestion in Ballina town. And Mayo's football win will be the backdrop to this year's Wild Atlantic Words Festival, taking place in Castlebar next month. While in sport, fixtures have been confirmed for the Mayo Senior Club Football Championship. These stories and more at 8:45.
2: Midwest Radio weather with Connolly's Mercedes-Benz in Galway, where ordering your 262 vehicle is easy at connollys.ie.
21: Well, overcast and misty to start today, but sunny spells will break through by afternoon with plenty of dry weather. Warmer than previous days, with highest temperatures today of between 18 and 21 degrees in light southwesterly breezes. It could be very mild overnight tonight with clear spells. However, some mist and drizzle will develop in areas too. And then tomorrow, Tuesday, will be cloudy with temperatures again reaching about 18 degrees.
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21: It's time for the morning's death and funeral notices. The death has occurred of Winnie Costello, ní Devan, of Distillery Court, Westport, and native Irish townland of Tourmacady. Requiem Mass in St. Mary's Church, Westport, this morning at 11 o'clock, with the funeral proceeding to Ochwell Cemetery. Patrick Paddy Cummins of Woodstock, Ballindine. Funeral Mass today at 12 noon in St. Joseph's Church, Ballindine, with burial afterwards in Ballindine Cemetery. Eta Holleran, ní McLaughlin, of Childers Heights, Ballina, and formerly of Knockduff and 8 Circular Road, Ballina. Requiem Mass this morning at 11:30 in St. Muirdeck's Cathedral, Ballina, with the funeral proceeding to League Cemetery. Patrick Paddy MacMiler, of Carrimore, Lewsburg, and formerly of Chapel Lizard, Dublin. Mass this morning at 11 o'clock in St. Patrick's Church, Lewsburg, followed by burial in Kilgeaver Cemetery. Marion Rice, ní O'Brien, of Rhone Drive, Castlebar, and formerly of Lismalani, Swinford. Mass today in St. Aloysius Church, Brafey, at 12 noon, with the funeral proceeding to Shannon Crematorium for cremation service. Mary Rogers of St. Patrick Street, Castlereagh. Funeral Mass this morning at 11 o'clock in St. Patrick's Church, Castlereagh, with burial afterwards in St. Joseph's Cemetery. Bridie Corcoran, ní Mannion, of Carrimore, Westport Road, Newport, peacefully at Mayo University Hospital. Reposing at St. Dominic's Funeral Home, Newport, on Tuesday evening from 5:30 until 7 o'clock. Removal to St. Patrick's Church, Newport. Requiem Mass on Wednesday at 12 noon, with burial afterwards in Kilbride Cemetery, and house private pleas. Sid MacDonald, ní Williams, of Carnafowler, Belmullet, and formerly of Barrack Street, Belmullet, peacefully at Oris d'Urvilla Nursing Home in Belmullet in her 98th year. Reposing at MacDonald's Funeral Home, Belmullet, this evening from 5:30 until 7 o'clock, with the funeral arriving to the Church of the Sacred Heart, Belmullet, at 8 o'clock. Funeral Mass on Tuesday at 12 noon, followed by burial in Glencastle New Cemetery. Patrick Dermot Judge of Harrow and formerly of Adrigool, Knock and Longwood, County Meath. Requiem Mass on Tuesday morning, the 29th of September, at 10 o'clock in St. Joseph's Church, Wealdstone, followed by cremation at 12:30 at Breakspear Crematorium, Royslip. And that concludes the morning's funeral notices. Midwest Radio extends sympathy to the family and friends of the deceased, and may the souls of the departed rest in peace. The arrangements are available to view on our website, midwestradio.ie, where you can also leave a message of condolence.
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24: Good morning, Mr. Corley. Here we go.

season. It's over, baby. Good morning. Monday morning on your breakfast show as we start a brand new week together. That weekend was quick. I know you always say it. You head out the door on the Friday and you think, woohoo! And then the blink of an eye, the alarm clock is going. And you hear this voice and you think, oh no, it must be Monday. Yes, it is. Monday morning. Anyway, hope you had a nice weekend. What a beautiful day it was yesterday across the west and northwest. Lovely and warm this morning. Continues to be warm, a bit misty, but mild. Temperatures already around 17 degrees Celsius and feeling humid today. So this week looks like it's going to remain mild. Next week, more changeable, but this week, mainly a lot of rain, a bit of rain and a bit of dry weather. But the temperatures are staying okay this week, which is good news. It's keeping us away from switching on that heat. And that can be very important, particularly when you hear the news headlines this morning of the price of oil at the minute. But anyway, we won't talk about that. We talk about other things. We have lots of stuff to talk about, actually. Lots of stories to bring you. Plus, we get through some of your texts and WhatsApps. Open for business right now. 087-900-4141, with thanks to Conley's Pub and Restaurant in Times Square, where the welcome is always warm, the food is always great, and the Irish atmosphere is second to none. 087-900-4141. Telephone lines open a little bit later on. Or no, actually, they're open right now. 0818-3055 right now. Landline open for your calls, and you can email studio@midwestradio.ie. We're on socials, we're on your smart speaker, and of course through the app. The app was a busy place over the weekend with the four live games we have in Midwest here. So now we know who's in the semi-final, and we've got dates and times and all sorts of stuff. Give you the very latest coming up as part of Morning Edition on the way a little bit later on. A couple of big games to look forward to in a couple of weeks' time. The big crowds at all the games. Big crowd in Ahamore, in Garrymore. I was at the Brafey Westport game yesterday. Big crowd in Brafey. And another big crowd in Clamorris for that game against Belmullet yesterday. Really exciting. And we have an update on all the sporting headlines. So much local sport from across the weekend. All the details coming up as part of Morning Edition a little bit later. Now let's say hello to a couple of people today. Who have we got? Good morning. Can you say well done to the people from Clunacool? A fantastic sheep festival over the weekend. The highlight was show day, which was yesterday. Bula Bus, all the gang in Clunacool, well done to you. Good morning, well done to all in Kenny's Bar in Ballintubber. They had a great night, was had by all at their fundraiser fashion show. Looking forward to the next one from the Carrick ladies. They were there. So good morning to all the gang in Kenny's Bar in Ballintubber. Well done to all of you. Happy 9th birthday to Tiernan Conway. Tiernan's up and about this morning. Your cousins, Alvina, Hannah, Ross Jr. say have a lovely day. Morning to you, Tiernan. Have a lovely 9th birthday. Good morning to our breakfast club. We're checking in. Morning. They say morning, David. Say congrats to Elsie and to Pearl Malone and to Thea Foster. They were amazing in the stage show in the Trinity Arts Centre last night. Well done. That's brilliant. Bula Bus. Good morning to you and have a good week. Good morning. Can you say hello to Blahin? Blahin O'Brien is in Bohola and Blahin is 5 today. A very happy birthday to you. Have a lovely day from Mum and Dad. That is fabulous. Morning to you, Blahin. 5th birthday. Great birthday. Enjoy that. Also, good morning to Pat from Knocknalower. Happy birthday. Have a lovely day from Joanne, Sive, Aveen, Nisha, and your best friend Charlie as well. Morning to you. Morning to Megan. Thank you, Megan. Nice to hear from you this morning. And good morning to, we remembered, Donica McGarry. Donica is 9 years of age today. Morning, Donica, from Swinford. Hope you have a great day. Lots of love from Mom, Dad, your two sisters, Aveen and Nisha, your grandparents, aunts, uncles, cousins, and not forgetting Dottie the dog. Yeah, of course, Dottie the Madra. So good morning to you, Donica, and a very happy birthday today. 087-900-4141 is our text and WhatsApp this morning. Let me see, who else have we got? Good morning, and say happy wedding anniversary to Tom and to Linda in Frimley. It's their 40th wedding anniversary. Wow. The request is from Chewy and Rex. The dogs with nail history. Morning, Tom and Linda. Congratulations, have a lovely day today. Morning, David. Can you let your listeners know that the annual Sean McGuinness Memorial Walk takes place this Sunday, 27th of September, at the Land of Giants in Clamorris, starting at 2 p.m. A fabulous place to go for a walk. It's a 5 or 10k runner walk.
It's all in aid of Cree. All are welcome. You can bring your family, bring your friends. Dogs are also welcome if they're on a lead. And if you go to the Home Care Medical Facebook page, you get all the information ahead of that, okay? So Sunday, the annual Sean McGuinness Memorial Walk at the Land of Giants in Claremorris. It all starts at 2 p.m. We wish you all the very best. Good morning. Say hello to Sean and to Teeny Leonard from Lahardon. A very happy 60th wedding anniversary today. Wow. Congratulations to you from P, Aisling, Alana, and also from Cara as well. And also, good morning. A lovely photograph taken and sent in to us from Ahagower. A picture, lovely, misty, reek view from Ahagower. Stunning, isn't it? Stunning. And nice to see. Here we are heading towards the end of September, getting close to the equinox. And you've got, you know, the leaves are still there. Grass is still green. That's fabulous. Thank you. And thanks for sharing that with us as well. And good morning. Had one of the best days of my life yesterday. Fabulous. When Sam Maguire came to visit. Also getting a big hug from my favourite player on their way to Daisy Lodge. Oh, that is amazing. Yes, of course, they were there. Sam was there to help Rory Best bring Sam and Rory and the rest of them that amazing walk to Daisy Lodge yesterday. So that is amazing. So a nice little, what a visit to get on a Sunday. That's absolutely amazing. Thank you for that as well. And good morning as well. And congratulations to Elaine as well. So morning to you too. Lots of texts and WhatsApps. Thank you for all of those. 8:22 on

0: too early in the week for whoop whoops. Alex Warren of Midwest, that is called Passenger. Time check, it's now 8:25.
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0: Spoiler alert, in a couple of moments' time we'll be talking Traitors, okay? Traitors, which continues on the telly box, very popular at the moment, and we'll be talking about that. So spoiler alert, that's on the way in just a couple of moments. Before that, good morning Midwest, good luck to everybody taking part in the Runner Colour Mile for Cancer on Sunday, October 4th at Baleek Cross Country Course. Good luck as well, and don't forget those sponsorship cards. Cars Daybreak on Lord Edward Street and the Chew Hospital on Bird Street. So good luck to everybody who's preparing for that. What an occasion that's going to be. And good morning to Joe and to Anne. Happy wedding anniversary today, and congratulations to you both, Joe and Anne Cannon. A very happy wedding anniversary today, right? Lots of other bits and pieces coming in by text and WhatsApp. Thank you for those. Yes, it's the story about traitors. Today, the traitors are getting away with Moida in the castle. Yes, they are. The latest contestant to leave the Traitors Ireland, Ian, as the show enters its final week. And here's how that all unfolded. Have a listen.
2: Ian, you have been banished from the castle forever. Before you go, can you please reveal, are you a faithful or a traitor?
3: I'm going to keep this plan simple. These are all legends. These are wrong. I'm faithful.
0: Continue. It's fabulous stuff. It really is. If you haven't watched it, give it a try. And I know the celebrity version on the BBC is coming up starting in a couple of weeks' time. And that the last one, if it's half as good as the last one, it'll be amazing. And there's such a great lineup coming up for that as well. So there you go. That's what's happening in the Traitors at the moment. And that continues as well today. And there's also a story this morning saying one in three pubs are now asking if you want to add a tip when you're buying a drink at the bar. Card payments from EPOS say nearly one third of pubs have turned on automatic tipping prompts on their machines, which typically suggests adding between 10 and 20% of a tip. The Campaign for Cash Group is criticising the trend, saying increased card use means that customers are getting tip requests fired at them every time they buy a drink. The Irish Daily Mail has the story today. And very briefly, some of these sporting headlines this morning. Man United rescued a 1-1 draw at Fulham in the Premier League to avoid a third straight defeat in all competitions. Matheus Cunha scored for the visitors in the 89th minute. Early leaders Manchester City got past Sunderland 5-3 to maintain their winning start. And Liverpool got a 1-0 victory. Isak scoring their 1-0 victory over Bournemouth. Martin O'Neill admits that he's a bit unsure about his Celtic future. The Hoops were beaten 1-0 by their rivals Rangers. They had made it three successive defeats going into the international break. The Premier Division title race remains on a knife edge after the top three all won in the League of Ireland at the weekend. St Patrick's Athletic sat at the summit on goal difference after Aidan Keane scored again to help them dig out a 1-0 win at struggling Sligo Rovers. Reigning champions Shamrock Rovers had a comeback 3-2 win over Waterford on Friday to end a 7-match winless run. And third place Bowes beat Drogheda thanks to a late winner from Dawson Devoy. The Republic of Ireland squad will meet up today ahead of their opening four games in the Nations League. Golf, Rory McIlroy says his focus is now firmly on winning the race to Dubai after narrowly missing out on victory at golf's BMW PGA Championship. The world number two finished on 15 under par at Wentworth, two shots behind the winner JJ Spawn. In Rugby Ireland's women's rugby head coach Scott Bumand is urging his players to put an 80-minute performance in for the rest of their WXV series campaign. His side surrendered a 19-point lead in a 40-36 loss to the USA at Tallaght Stadium yesterday. Next up for Ireland, clash with Japan this weekend at Galway's Dexcon Stadium. And in local sport, we'll have an update on the times and the venues and all of that. It's Castlebar versus Brafey. That's in Charlestown in a couple of weeks' time. And it is Gary Moore versus Belmullet in that game in Ballina. All the details of that coming up as part of Morning Edition, which is on the way a little bit later on. And this morning, right, let's get a health tip.
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0: You know it's Irish Music Month and we love...

Too Sweet on a Monday. Hosier on your breakfast show. Good morning. Hello, morning to Stephen. Always suggest some great songs. Thank you, Stephen, in Balcarra. Congrats to Castlebar Celtics under 18 team. They won another cup after winning the league yesterday after a great game against Ballina. Both teams put on an excellent performance. That game played at Umbro Park. So well done, Bulabust there. Now, a listener looking for your help this morning. Our little dog has gone missing in Castlery. He is a cream golden retriever. Now, they've shared a photograph. Absolutely beautiful.

0: very friendly. He went missing yesterday evening. If you can help, please, please, please contact us here. He also has a microchip. So, beautiful dog. And I was showing a picture to Tommy of the dog. There, Tommy, beautiful golden retriever in Roscommon, in Castlereagh. So, if you've spotted the doggy, please contact us here at the radio station. As you can imagine, owner's very anxious to get the doggy back. And just before we find out what's happening on Tommy's show, Christy Phillips and all the staff, they're holding a coffee morning in the Intrio office in Claremorris. That's on today from 10 a.m. until 4 p.m. in aid of Mayo Roscommon Hospice, and there might be a surprise around 1:30. What is that, I wonder? All are welcome, and there is an iDonate page as well, so just look up Christy Phillips. You'll find all the information for that. But the entry office from 10 a.m. until 4 p.m, they're having the coffee morning, and that surprise visit, wonder who it'll be, 1:30, a little bit later on today. Tommy's with us. How was your weekend?
1: Weekend was good.
0: Yeah, I mean, big improvement with the team.
1: Big improvement,
0: yay,
1: yeah.
0: Coventry got a win.
1: Yeah.
0: And they're off the, are they off the bottom? I think Spurs are on the bottom now.
1: Spurs are on the bottom. I think Fulham last, second last, and we're third last.
0: Yeah.
1: Yeah. But anyway, we're only 9 points behind Man City.
0: Yeah, there you go. Yeah. Win is a win is a win is exactly. A win is a win. Absolutely fabulous. And apart from the weekend, did you do anything? Did you get a chance to go to the garden at the weekend?
1: I didn't really. Kind of stayed low.
0: Just stayed low.
1: Yeah. Well,
0: what does one of our colleagues say?
1: Under a bush.
0: I was sitting under a bush. Yeah. A nice place to be.
1: A nice place to be. 2 minutes past nine, we're not under a bush. We're on air as usual. We'll be talking again about the fallout of the Michael Healy Ray attack in Dublin. And why do the public think they have this right to attack our public representatives? Although some listeners will say because of the disconnect between the public and politicians, people are frustrated. We'll be getting reaction from some of our listeners on that this morning. We're also going to be talking about bus transports and bus commuter times, particularly for students going to third level college, or indeed for people who would like to take the bus but find that they cannot get the times appropriate for departures and arrivals to get them on public transport. We'll be delving into that this morning as well. Ken Armstrong is a playwright, a very talented playwright too, and he has written this comedy thriller called Ackle Sound, which has been performed in the Lennon Hall next week, Thursday the 1st and Friday the 2nd of October. And he'll join us to tell us what that's all about. By all accounts, it's really good. We'll be joined by a man called Patrick Blood. That's his name, Patrick Blood. He has just created this app called Shift. We'll explain more after 10. We'll also be joined by the owner of Butty's Kitchen. Have you ever heard of Butty's Kitchen?
0: No, but I've seen a post about this on social media this morning.
1: Nessa Garvin, she's from Belmont, and she has a small baking business called Butty's Kitchen.
0: Brilliant.
1: And she has just been told she is a finalist in the Blas na Héireann Food Awards.
0: Brilliant.
1: We'll talk to her this morning. And our good friend Jeremy Hsu is going to join us, the Ireland West Camino Walk. I still think so many people out there aren't aware that there is a Camino Walk in Ireland. And he'll be with us because he's doing the walk as we speak. 2 minutes past nine. Did anything happen over the weekend? Anything you want us to bring up first thing on the radio programme this morning, please get in touch by text or WhatsApp 087 900 4141, or call us right now. Sarah is taking our calls for the programme this morning on 0818 30055. So call us and tell us what your story is, or send us the text or the WhatsApp. Courtesy of Westport Estate, join us at 3 minutes past nine.
0: Is the Tóir Pádraig a Camino? Is that a Camino?
1: Tóir Pádraig. I don't know if that, no, that wouldn't be a Camino.
0: You have done that one, haven't
1: you? I have, a long time ago. I wouldn't be able for it now.
0: It was Ballintubber across to Ahagower and up the reek.
1: Yeah, and then climb the reek. Yeah. Just when you think you're finished. Oh, by the way, we'll climb the reek as well.
0: That wasn't today or yesterday you took on that challenge.
1: That was a long, long time ago.
0: Yeah. I see it in the papers today. They're talking about, this is actually, it's Cork College, University College in Cork. But this is relevant to all our colleges right beside us. They're urging landlords to reduce rental prices. They're saying a number of properties within walking distance of the college, there's a 40% vacancy rate because the prices are too high. So they're finding, and it's the same situation everywhere, that people from West Cork, North Cork, Limerick, Waterford and Kerry,
1: they're commuting
0: because the rents in the city are so high. But that situation, I mean, that's John O'Halloran, who's the president of UCC, says they've already had successful outcomes with a number of property owners, according to the Irish Examiner. But you could just take that story and you could put it into Galway,
1: replicate it everywhere.
0: You could put it into Sligo, you could put it into any of the college towns around the region.
1: So they're cutting off their noses to spite their faces, aren't they?
0: Yeah.
1: You know, if they can rent out the property, then bring down the price, and they will.
0: And what they're doing is sending more people onto the roads at busier times in the morning because they can't afford to stay over. Anyway, that's the story in the Irish Examiner today. Have a good one.
1: I will, David. Thank you.
0: Tommy and Air, 2 minutes past nine. Comment lines open right now. And of course, you can email studio@midwestradio.ie. That's studio. studio at midwestradio.ie. Good morning to Kathleen. Kathleen's in...

Bearings in Patton's Bar. Morning to you and Ackle Sound Postmistress. A very happy special birthday today. And that comes in from all the gang and all the whist players. Enjoy the special day and don't work too hard is the message. That's good advice. And a very happy birthday. Have a good day today. Morning to Kira who's up and about. Thank you, Kira. Who's heading out and busy day ahead. Always bringing Midwest Radio with you. And the weather as well. Here's Crowded House. Walking.

0: Crowded House of Midwest. Everywhere you go, you always bring the weather with you. It's 19 minutes away from 9. That is our lot for the program today. On the way, Morning Edition with the latest in local stories. Tommy's live just after our radio bingo at 9. Mid-morning show comes your way with Paul a little bit later on from 11 until 1. That is how your day shapes up here in Midwest. Weather-wise, warm, humid, mostly cloudy, mainly dry. A little drizzle and mist this morning. Brighter sunny intervals will develop 17 to 20 degrees today. Have a good Monday. Thanks for your company. I'll talk to you tomorrow. From David Cawley, good luck.
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12: Price of 1,000 litres of home heating oil has risen from €900 a year ago to €1,600 at present. Publicans claim 10% excise cuts on alcohol is needed in the upcoming budget for so-called wet pubs to survive. Councillor highlights need for an additional bridge across the River Moy to address traffic congestion in Ballina town. Mayo's football win will be the backdrop to this year's Wild Atlantic Words Festival, taking place in Castlebar next month. While in sport, fixtures confirmed for the Mayo Senior Club Football Championship. Good morning and you're welcome to Monday's Morning Edition. There are fears that older people could be forced to ration their heating this winter as the cost of home heating oil soars. Today's Irish Independent reports that 1,000 litres of oil now costs more than €1,600. That's compared with around €900 just a year ago. Fuels for Ireland say around half of households headed by someone over the age of 65 rely on heating oil, with those in rural areas particularly exposed. The government has indicated that it's examining measures to ease home heating costs in next month's budget. Pubs are warning the hospitality sector is finding it hard to keep up with rising costs. Electricity prices have shot up by over 61% and insurance by over a quarter in a new report by Dublin City University. DG is demanding an urgent need for a 10% excise cut on alcohol in the upcoming budget. Licensed Vintners Association Chief Executive Donal O'Keefe says a 9% VAT rate cut doesn't help wet pubs.
4: The 9% VAT rate was a hugely positive move by the government, very much welcomed by our sector, integral to the viability of businesses that serve food. However, it does nothing for a pub that only sells alcohol, which is the majority of pubs in the country. Small pubs, rural pubs in particular, are under huge pressure. They're being squeezed by the rising costs.
12: Cabinet will today discuss two independent reports on the school meals programme. An audit was commissioned by Minister for Social Protection Darragh Cleary after criticism of perceived deficiencies in nutritional standards. A survey was also ordered into the views of those who use the service, including pupils, parents and school teachers. The need for an eastern bypass of Ballina town was raised again at a recent meeting of Ballina Municipal District. Fine Gael councillor Mary Trace Duffy called for a detailed traffic survey to be undertaken in the town to objectively establish the need for an additional bridge across the River Moy. Councillor Duffy says anyone trying to drive through Ballina knows the traffic delays that occur daily, but she argued that hard facts and stats are needed to convince Transport Infrastructure Ireland, TII, and government that the traffic situation in Ballina requires immediate attention. Now, Councillor Duffy joins me on the line. Councillor, you believe an eastern bypass of Ballina is the way to address the traffic delays faced daily by commuters to the town.
7: There is definitely a demand locally for a new bridge for vehicles to cross over the River Moy so that people are not sitting in up to an hour daily, sitting in their car, trying to get from one side of Ballina to the other. So I've asked the council to conduct a traffic study to gather information to show journey times that people are experiencing getting from Foxford Road into town and beyond, because this is something that is affecting the entire North Mayo region, including Sligo as well. So we want to just make our town more accessible so that people can get home from work and not be sat in their car for an hour, Teresa.
12: Well, a study might be a first step. Have you got a commitment on that?
7: Today, we've got a commitment that the head of roads in Mayo County Council are going to receive that funding request, and they're going to need to, the roads in Mayo County Council are going to need to submit a funding request for this traffic study. But we know the data, but we want to see the data. Do we want to see it officially so that we can present this to TII to help strengthen the case, because we are delighted that the Western Bypass of Ballina is making great progress. We also want to see the Eastern Bypass now progress and to be fast-tracked, because we all know these projects take so many years to get over the line. We want to see that starting as soon as possible so that Ballina can advance. We're designated as a key regional town here in Connacht, and we want to see our town develop further through improved road infrastructure. It's really desperately needed.
12: But traffic surveys, they're only an initial step. How long it'll be before we actually see action?
7: People are stuck in traffic. I suppose we're here today. We can only work from today and do what we can with, you know, with the resources that we have. Here in Ballina, we're lobbying for this for several years, and we're going to keep pushing to make sure that we receive the road infrastructure that is so urgently needed here in Ballina, because we have a thriving town. We have so many positive developments. We see the Quay Regeneration Project receive funding recently of 7.5 million. Lots of positive projects going on here, but we really need the road access, and we need it as soon as possible.
12: Councillor Mary Trace Duffy, thanks for joining us this morning. Mayo's historic All-Ireland win will be the backdrop to this year's Wild Atlantic Words Festival that will take place in Castlebar from October 6th to 11th. Now in its 11th year, this year's festival will host the launch of two new books charting the journey to an All-Ireland senior football title. Never Stop Dreaming by Anthony Hennigan and Edwin McGrail tells the story of finally achieving the Holy Grail. The journalists tell the story with the great moments captured by award-winning photographer Michael McLaughlin. And then another book, Keeping the Faith by John Gunnigan, is one man's story of 60 years following the green and red until finally scaling the summit of success. But there's more to the festival than that. Of course, from ecology, you have Chris and Linda Huxley launched their book, Living with Swallows, to Irish writers then like Máirtín O'Machlín's Clogher Erma Fodran, and from Alice Kinsella's Those Who Listen anthology on the bog, to Dorina Molloy in conversation with Liz Nugent. The global questions of the day will be addressed by Mark Little in his analysis of the influence of AI, while Mark Mellett draws on his maritime experience with Blue Heart. There are also the old favourites of the festival, the short story competition introduced by Colin Barrett. There's A Poem and a Pint, the Antique Books Fair, and the popular Sunday Morning Coming Down. All events are free of charge and take place in the Dome behind the Bridge Street in Castlebar.
1: The weather forecast.
2: With Connolly's Audi, Ballina, Sligo and Galway, where ordering your 262 vehicle is easy at connollys.ie.
12: Overcast and misty to start today, but sunny spells will break through throughout the day with plenty of dry weather. Warmer than previous days, with highest temperatures of between 18 and 21 degrees in light southwesterly breezes. Tonight will be very mild and humid, with clear spells, however some mist and drizzle could appear in places. And then tomorrow, Tuesday, a cloudy day, with temperatures again reaching 18 degrees.
1: The weather forecast.
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14: Thank you, Teresa, and a very good morning from the sports desk. Well, the semi-finals of the Connacht Gold Mayo GA Senior Football Championship have been confirmed. That's following on from the quarterfinals over this weekend. Going through the quarterfinal results, it finished Gary Moore 14 points, Cross Malina Deal Rovers 12, Castlebar Mitchells 19 points, Ahamore 1 goal and 10. Brafe 2 goals and 18, Westport 18 and Claremorris 20 points, Belmullet 5 goals and 13. The draw has been made. It's going to be those near neighbours, Castlebar and Brafe, meeting on Saturday the 3rd of October, 4 o'clock throw-in in Charlestown, and the following day, Sunday the 4th, Gary Moore will take on Belmullet in Ballina at 1 o'clock. That's the weekend after next. The relegation playoff semi-finals also took place this weekend. On Friday night, it finished Mayo Gales 15 points, Ball 11, and on Saturday, Charlestown 5-10, Ballahadreen 1-12. That means it's Ball against Ballahadreen in the relegation final. That's going to take place this Sunday, the 27th, in Ballyhaunas at 12 noon. In the Egan Jewellers Mayo Intermediate Football Championship, the quarterfinals that took place over the weekend, Ballinrobe 23 points, Ardnoree 3-8, Davitt 3-10, Ballyhaunas 1-10, Moy Davitt 2-23, Park Keelogh Scrimmon 2-20. Kiltane and Island 80 was postponed. It's now going to take place this Saturday in Bangareras at 4:30. The semi-final draw has also been done. It's Moy Davitt against Ballinrobe. That'll be on Saturday, October 3rd at 7:30 in Gary Moore. And Davitt will face the winners of Kiltane against Island 80. That will take place on Sunday, October the 4th. No confirmation on a time or a venue for that yet until after the game this weekend. In the relegation playoffs in the Intermediate Championship at the weekend, it finished the Neil 1-20, Lewisburg 14 points, Kilcommon 17 points, Kilchamott 218. It means Lewsburg and Kilcommon will now meet in the relegation final. The loser will go down to junior for 2027. That game also taking place this Sunday. It's in Foxford at 12 noon. Very briefly looking at the AbbVie Mayo LGFA Championship, the semi-finals took place this weekend. On Saturday, it finished Barshul 112, Westport 2 goals and 8 points. And the other semi-final yesterday was Knockmore 214, Kilmavie Shamrocks 2 goals and 6. Elsewhere on the soccer front, Castlebar Celtic had a big win yesterday in the Elvery Sports Super League. They had a 6-0 victory over Glenhest Rovers, one that will boost up their score difference. And elsewhere, Mayo FC were in action in the FAI National League on Saturday, losing out to Salthill Devon by 2-0.
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12: Thanks, Stephen. And that's it from the local news and sports desk this Monday morning. Coming up after the break, it's Tommy Maron. Thanks for your company. 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
32: 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And 7 and 5, 75. 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Bernie McPadden from Headford. Bernie purchased a book from Cara Boyle in Ballinrobe. And Pauline Dignan from Lissacull. Pauline purchased a book from Newsround in Ballahedreen. They get €100 each. Wednesday's snowball game is worth at least €6,300. 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
1: It's Monday, the 21st day of September. Hello there, and a very good morning to you. Hello again, you're very welcome to the programme. Hope you're well, hope you had a nice weekend. Certainly the weather was up. And the weather's up today and for part of tomorrow, but then it goes a little bit south again. But never mind, we're here, live on the radio. Viosa Studio here on Midwest until 11. And thanks for choosing us today. Now, let me tell you how you get in touch, as if you didn't know. 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And that is our text and WhatsApp number, courtesy of the Perfect Pint Public House, Times Square, New York, bringing a taste of Ireland to the heart of New York City. Our email address, studio@midwestradio.ie. And it's Sarah and Petrina taking your calls live and in colour on 0818-3000-55. So if there's anything at all on your mind today, get it off your chest. Give us a call and tell us what it is you want us to highlight. I want to say a special good morning to Christy Phillips and all the staff of the wonderful Intrio office there in Claremorris. That's on the Clare Business Park side of town in Claremorris. The reason I mentioned Christy and the crew there is that from 10 o'clock until 4 today, they are having a special coffee morning in aid of Mayo Roscommon Hospice. And Christy tells us there might be a surprise visit at about 1:30. I wonder what that might be. Anyway, all are welcome. There's an iDonate page as well. If you just look up Christy Phillips, you'll get all the details. But Christy does a lot of fundraising for hospice. So well done, Christy. That's 10 this morning until 4 this afternoon. If you're in Claremorris area, pop over there to the Entrio office at the Clare Business Park in Claremorris and lend your support. Michelle Dunleavy. She was with us about 2 months ago. She's chairperson of the Western Advocacy Group, for a group that has been set up to try and lobby for better mental health services in the west of Ireland. And they've been meeting in Claremorris on a monthly basis. And what she's trying to do is to get as many people as possible, people who have been struggling with their mental health, family members, anybody with an interest in better mental health services in the west of Ireland, to come along every month and be part of what they do. And their next meeting is this Wednesday evening in the Dalton Inn in Claremorris. So if you want more details, just give us a call here. I'll pass on Michelle's number to you. But the more people that are there, the more chances we have of better services for mental health people in our society. So please just don't leave it to everybody else. As we were saying to Michelle when we spoke to her a couple of months ago, the more people that get involved, the better. I'd be very interested to know what listeners have to say about this story that emerged this morning, where the Cabinet is going to discuss proposals to overhaul the free hot school meals programme after two reviews have revealed a lot of shortcomings in this service. Now, Dara Cillieri is the Minister for Social Protection, and apparently he's going to outline to the Cabinet this week the findings of two independent studies examining food standards and student, parent and teacher experiences of the school meals programme. He's also going to seek Cabinet approval for a number of changes to the scheme after it was discovered, wait for this, that roughly a fifth of all hot meals go uneaten. And that means approximately 100,000 meals a day, hot school meals, go uneaten. And when accounting for absenteeism, the proportion of uneaten meals is 11.1%. So it seems like the meals arrive and the students just say, no, I'm not going to eat that. And it's disposed of. It's costing a lot of money at 100,000 meals a day. I mean, if it was a month, you'd probably raise your eyebrows. But 100,000 meals a day going uneaten in our schools. Around 500,000 hot school meals are delivered to primary schools in this country every day. The scheme extended nationwide back in September of last year. And I'm not surprised Dara Cillieri wants a root and branch review when you hear that. 100,000 meals a day go uneaten. And when you consider all the starvation and the hunger and all the waste of food and all the effort that went into making that food simply ends up in a bin, it is a national disgrace. There's no other words to describe it. So what is your view? Do you have children who avail of the free hot school meals who don't eat it because they don't like it? Or is there something else we're missing here? Please get in touch with us by text or WhatsApp on that one. 087 941 41 is our number. First on the programme, I want to bring in Peter. Before I'll tell you what, we'll go for the traffic update first, then we'll go to Peter.
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1: Now, no issues overnight in terms of incidents across the province, thankfully. Generally speaking, Roscommon Town, Castle, Ree, Boyle areas are moving well. No delays reported either in French Park. Across Galway City and County, steady traffic inbound into the city centre this morning. No major hotspots. And Tuam, Dunmore areas are moving well. Sligo traffic steady, Gardaí tell us this morning, in all directions. No delays either reported in the county. Across Mayo, generally speaking, traffic is fairly okay. Schools are back now, so it is that little bit busier. Do give yourself extra time in Ballinrobe. We're hearing of some delays inbound into Ballinrobe this morning, particularly on the Claremorris side. Elsewhere in Castlebar, traffic is moving steady and well. Between the bridges and Ballina is moving okay this morning, we're told. Usual delays there between Newport and Mulranny. And also ongoing issues in Ballyvarry to watch out for. That's your traffic and travel update. As always, our thanks to you for giving us that information, and we please ask you to be careful on those roads.
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1: I just want to return to that story of Michael Healy-Ray, who was attacked in Dublin. He was sitting in his branded car on Cork Street. 4 o'clock on Wednesday afternoon, and suddenly he was attacked by a man who has subsequently been charged as a result of the incident. And on Wednesday evening in the Dáil, and since, there's been an outcry about the fact that our public representatives, so many of them are feeling unsafe. I was reading over the weekend where up to 60 of our public representatives, and when I say public representatives, I'm talking TDs and senators, have upped their security on the basis that they feel unsafe mingling with the public. And one of the things that we've always prided ourselves on is the fact that our public representatives are accessible to us at all times, or effectively at all times. So where is the problem here? Is there a disconnect now between the public and politicians? Let's get you to give us your views. Peter, thanks for joining us. Good morning.
4: Good morning, Tommy. Thank you for having me on your programme.
1: No bother. So, first of all, I'm sure you like everybody else, wouldn't for one second but condone what happened to Michael Healy-Ray on Wednesday.
4: I completely condemn it. I think it's outrageous that any person is attacked for anything, and it shouldn't be just because they're politicians or even genders. I find this ridiculous. The laws should be quite possibly updated, I don't know. But as regards to politicians, like you said, we are lucky. And I do agree with peaceful protests, because the politicians won't like to see people on the ground. And writing, as you started off your program, write to us by email, by WhatsApp, call us on telephone. This is what the people do. And I strongly condemn the attacks. And I disagree with what's happening, because for years we've had this comfort where we could talk to politicians on the street and nobody was affected by this. But, what can we say? Is it these keyboard warriors who are telling lies? The lies become truths. People get worried. They're disaffected, and they're more susceptible to being taken into these lies. So what can we do there? I don't know. I mean, they can close down sites if they want to, but unfortunately, all these lies continue.
1: Yeah, but if you have, as you call them, the keyboard warriors, that's one thing. The keyboard warriors aren't physically attacking the politicians.
4: Well, it's unfortunately when a lie about a certain issue has been made on continually, people begin to believe that it's affecting their town, their village, their county. And unfortunately, it brings up people who are affected by this and susceptible to all these lies. They get on the street and they don't fact check. So I would seriously tell everybody to fact check everything. Talk to your politicians. Write to them. They are there. They're not above us. They're not in ivory towers. They're walking in the streets. They have their offices in every town. And this is the way it should go. And people should stand up and say, no, we don't want this. It's up to the people to say, no, we've had enough of these angry protests and the destruction of property. And that's how I feel. I feel very strongly that we are in a situation where people are allowed to destroy everything, and then it takes a while before they're condemned or charged. Most people are sitting down. The people who are sitting at home, don't sit on the sofa. Get involved in local government. Get involved with your local politicians. It doesn't matter what party. Let them know how you feel, exactly how you get people on your program. It's wonderful to have open debate and discussion where we can talk, talk freely without fear of attack.
1: But Peter, if you're somebody who this morning is looking at €2.20 for a litre of diesel, if you're somebody this morning who's on a social welfare payment that hardly makes the bills meet, or if you're somebody who's just frustrated about some of the stuff the government are throwing at us, is it not natural yes. for people to really become really frustrated?
4: This is why I came on the program, because I agree with you. There are they can legislate for e-bikes. They can legislate against this and say you can't do this anymore. They can impose more fines for people driving. And these, for me, are simple solutions to small problems, when the bigger picture is what the people are feeling is that, and this is where I urge people to get involved, it's to send to the politicians that you're not happy. There's no point sitting at home on your sofa and feeling unhappy. Join a party, send your emails, and let them know. Everybody knows it, but nobody's standing up, because unfortunately we're in a bit of an impasse in Ireland, I think, with politics and the way people are thinking. Most people don't want to get involved because of the anger that's out there and being involved in a party. But I would certainly urge them to write to their politicians. Go see them. They're there. They're actually there for us.
1: Do you agree with protests?
4: 100% peaceful protest. And this is something that the politicians don't like. They don't like to see people on the street. If you get seats on the street where there's no interference by any extreme group, let the people march peacefully, and I would say go to their offices, not 500 people, go email them, go to their office, say, I'm not happy with this.
1: You know,
4: that's where change is affected.
1: Okay, let's take an example right now, right, Peter? A few minutes ago, I read out about the fact that Dara Cillieri, the Minister for Social Protection, is going to outline to the Cabinet that 100,000 meals a day go uneaten as part of the free hot school meals programme. And already, now this is fact, already I see loads and loads of messages on my screen condemning Dara Cillieri and saying he's wasting taxpayers' money by having this scheme in place. And I put it to you that if Dara Cillieri this afternoon announced he's ceasing the school meals programme, people would be up in arms. And it's not Dara Cillieri's fault that 100,000 meals a day aren't being eaten. And yet, he's been blamed. And that is fact. That's not fiction.
4: No, and this is where those keyboard warriors come into play. It's time people started fact-checking. There is the fact there that you say that is actual. But talking to the politicians and saying, well, if you have an idea to make this better, share it. There's no point sitting there saying, I don't like this. This is what they do. I don't like this. I don't like that. That person is a horrible person. That politician does nothing. These are simple lies that they're making. Stop watching your apps. Go talk to the politicians directly. Ask them, or if you have a solution, I'm sure there's some businessman out there who has a better solution. Go tell the politician. Don't sit at home saying, oh, this is going to happen again and not do anything. There's no point saying you're unhappy and do nothing. So I strongly urge people, go to your politicians, go to your councillors. That's what they're there for. It doesn't matter what party. They represent you. Okay. And that's what the government are forgetting, is they represent us. not the other way around.
1: Peter, people are asking, Peter, are you on low income? Are you retired? Are you somebody that's comfortable?
4: I'm retired, but just comfortable. I'm not rich.
1: Yeah. But there's a lot of people who would be less well off than you are, right?
4: Yes, I've actually been very blessed in my life.
1: Yeah. So the reason I ask you that, and I hope you don't think it was too personal, is because people are saying, oh, yeah, it's all right for him. He sounds like he's okay. He's not on the margins. And it's easy when you're not on the margins to
4: be. Well, I've been on the margins, Tommy, and I'm not going to talk about my personal life. There has been times when I've been unemployed. There have been times when I have very little money. Life is like that. I have a comfortable life now, but during my life, I worked hard all my life, and I've got to where I am. Comfortable, yes, in a safety net. I'm actually like everybody else, you know, getting through the end of the month, lucky.
1: Yeah, I don't know how busy constituency offices for TDs and senators are. I imagine they're very busy. I'm looking at some of the comments here. Not a week goes by, this texter says, that I don't write to our TDs and I'm a member of AINTHU. Most parties simply don't care. And loads of other people are saying they email different politicians and they never get back to them. I imagine they probably get hundreds of emails.
4: They get hundreds of emails, but if they go to them, and it doesn't matter, like I said, it doesn't matter what party you are. And, I've contacted politicians. Sometimes I get a good response. Sometimes I don't get a response. It's how it is, because it's like you. How many hundreds or thousands of emails do you get and then requests for a song and you can't do it?
1: Yeah.
4: So nobody's condemning you. You know what I mean? So it's so easy to put a face to a name and say, that person will fall because he's not answering me. And this is where people need to calm down.
1: Yeah, I know. I take your point, and we are very judgmental, unfortunately. This text says, I'm sorry to say this.
4: It's changed drastically in Ireland. I mean, we're not as forgiving as we used to be. You know, we could talk to politicians, and politicians could be as human as we are. And we need to remember they're human, and they shouldn't be attacked as they are. It's unfortunate that life has changed to the extent that there are people out there who are storing the pot, and it's unfortunately falling on people who are really, really bad off. And I do understand that there are people who've had their a bad time. And I understand what it's like. So if they're this way, please go to your politician and say, this is affecting us.
1: All right. And just as to prove your own point, Peter, when you put your head over the parapet, sometimes it's decapitated fairly quickly. This texter says, Tommy, would you tell Peter to wake up, smell the roses? He's living in their pockets.
4: So, wow.
1: So there you are.
4: Well, you know what? There is really no reply to that, because seriously, like you said, my situation...
1: Yeah.
4: I've been unemployed. I left Ireland in 83 because of the crisis, unemployed for a long time. We were barely getting through, so I know what hardship is. I've been away, and I've done my bit. So it's sad that people are really happy to wake up. You know, they're very comfortable sitting at home, taking 5 minutes to do this. But do they actually get out on the ground and help politicians, or ask to get something done?
1: Okay.
4: That would be my question back to them.
1: All right, and I'll finish with this. It's a fairly long comment. Tommy, I'm just listening to you and Peter talking about how people seem to think that they can have a go at elected politicians. I'm disgusted with you over this. You as a broadcaster should know of the constant struggles that people are going through, all due to the absolute and complete failings of this government, and they giving the two fingers to the electorate. They came cap in hand, promising they would do this and do that just to earn our trust. But then, as soon as they got elected, they're just laughing at us. Tell me, just how much money has this government given to Ukraine since 2022? Look at our own country. Would the Ukraine give us that money if we were invaded? They are not even part of the European Union. Look at the old army barracks in Mullingar. Row after row of modular homes, all for immigrants. Where's the homes for our children? Yet, if we even open our mouths to the government, like that excellent Roscommon farmer at the ploughing championships last week, he gets arrested and put in handcuffs by seven of the government goons, aka the Gardaí. So So now he's getting charged with a crime. Since when was free speech a crime? I'm sick and tired of presenters like you defending them. You saw yourself when they gave RTE €750 million to support them. How much money did they give the small radio stations like yourselves? You need to wake up to yourself and support the people, not that shower of pocket liners. My own daughter suffers horrendously from endometriosis and has since been a young teenager. She gets it very difficult to hold on to a job due to the pain she goes through. But that government doesn't recognise endometriosis as a serious disease, and they awarded, in inverted commas, her €66 a week on supplementary allowance. How can she honestly survive on that? They have her assessed with her boyfriend, not husband, and he's a trainee EMT. He earns less than €20,000 a year, and they're not in receipt of HAP either. But you tell that to those so-called leaders, and you get a standard reply from them to say that they have received your email but nothing else. Sorry, but I've had enough. And if I meet any of those wasters on the street, then they are fair game and fair target. I don't care about going to jail. I will have 3 meals a day, warmth, and a roof over my head and no bills. So would you please give, stop, sorry, Tommy, would you please give out to Derek Leary's number so that we can all ring him and also find out about that one-off payment. This is Margaret, by the way. That's a fairly loaded...
4: I do suggest strongly that people do call in to their politicians, and it's better to write with a correct email, because there's a lot of AI bots out there which are doing it. You know, and it's good to go and present a letter and get a stamp on it from them, you know, and get a photocopy of it. But it's important that people talk, and going to prison will not help his family or their family whatsoever.
1: Yeah.
4: This is the issue we have today, is the amount of vitriol that is on the internet has people on edge. And the only way to change that is through proper dialogue and talking. And going up to somebody and saying that they're going to be do that, that's not correct either. I've never done that, and I avoid that. I try to talk to people. And that's what's missing today. Sitting down, be calm, express your opinion. And like you said, I would urge people then to help this person and the family, send in to their the politicians, to get endometriosis, if that's correct.
1: Yeah.
4: And get it on the list. That's what the politicians are there for.
1: I know, but they've been trying to get it on the list for so long, Peter. That's, you know, it's frustration.
4: And this is the frustrating thing. This is where the frustration
1: okay.
4: is coming. And this is a personal issue. And I would suggest that the family get together, tell 10 friends to do it. Tell them to do 10 friends to email their politician. And then by end of the day, you'll have 1,000 people sending an email or a telephone call.
1: Okay.
4: And that's the way to go. Going around and attacking people, I would strongly condemn that. That's not the way to go.
1: Okay. All right. Look, thanks very much for your call.
4: Thank you very much. I'm very happy to share it. And also, like you said this morning, you email us, text us, you know.
1: Yeah.
4: That's the way to do it.
1: Okay.
4: Okay.
1: All right, Peter, good to talk to you. Thanks for being with us today. That's Peter in relation to this disconnect, whether it's a proper or improper disconnect between the general public and politicians, and the perception that so many people have, a negative perception of our public representatives. On the subject of school meals, loads of calls. Lady asks why children at school are being given school lunches at all. Everybody knows that if a child opens the box and don't like what they see, they won't eat it. Why don't they give the money to charity or give it to the children abroad that have nothing? Because every parent is able to feed their child whether they like it or not. Loads of others. This texter says, I see older school children going to their local shop for lunch every day of the week, and it's for hot food, but they won't eat what's in the school. This one says, my son ate only some of the hot meals last year. They were tasteless. The choices didn't cater to fussy eaters. The school had changed the company, and the choices now are much better and they taste better. He has come home having eaten most of all of the meals compared to us dumping it up to now. So it's all down to the standard of the meal. Texter galore, this one says, school meals, you wouldn't give them to the dog. What a waste of money that could be used on something else. Our local school, 100 pupils, about 20 get school dinners. What does that tell you? Question mark. This one says, not a week goes by. Yeah, I mentioned that one, that I don't write to our TDs and I'm a member of AIN2. Most of the parties don't care. This one says, I know from my grandchildren, the school dinners are not always edible. I wouldn't eat them, so wouldn't expect my grandchildren to eat them either. That's from Mary. Thanks, Mary, for that. 28 minutes past nine.
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1: Yeah, community spirit is alive and well in Arda. Anyway, outside Ballina, Dolores O'Boyle was just in touch with me there. They had that coffee morning yesterday after Mass in Arda Community Hall for Mayo Roscommon Hospice. And between what they raised on the coffee morning and other donations, they raised €1,276. Well done. We will keep it open for another few days in case anybody else would like to make a donation. So thanks to everybody. Community spirit alive and well in Arda. That's from Dolores O'Boyle. Well done, Dolores. That's a fine, fine sum of money to raise from a coffee morning, and all going to Mayo Roscommon Hospice. Happy Diamond wedding anniversary. That's 60 years, isn't it? Sean and Teeny Leonard. Have a lovely day today from all the Leonards in Ballina. So Sean and Teeny, all the very best. 60 years ago today, can you believe it? I was also asked to say a happy birthday today to a gentleman called Peter. Peter, happy birthday from Moira. Hope you have a great day today, is the message. Midwest, we'll be back with lots more debate in a moment.
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1: Let's talk a little bit about public transport. Over the last 2 weeks, we've been getting an awful lot of emails and messages from listeners of students in third level colleges, people who are trying to leave their car at home and commute to work by public transport, totally frustrated that the schedules and the timetables simply don't coordinate or help them try and find alternatives. Because we're all told we have to use public transport. I'll just give you a few examples. Pauline says, I'd like to highlight that there has been no bus bringing our children to colleges from the Erris area. We have three secondary schools in the area known as Jesh schools, which means they are disadvantaged because of being so far away from colleges. And yet, our college students have no direct way to get either to Galway or Limerick by bus. This is particularly hard if the students are in digs accommodation, as they spend the weekend travelling hours to and from their homes to the digs. The TFI bus does run from Belmullet to Ballina and Castlebar, but it's via all smaller towns, making the journey longer. 7 hours to Limerick one way. The most direct way to Limerick is to connect with school FIDA bus coming from Donegal town, which stops in Claremorris or Knock, which is approximately 1 hour 40 minutes return from Erris. To get to Galway, we have to do a 1 hour return journey to Ballina or Castlebar for them to, in order to get a bus. There was always a bus service leaving Belmullet on Sunday to Galway, Limerick, Sligo and Dublin. Now there's none. Not every child can drive a car. The bus provider said it's not feasible to run this service anymore because of fuel costs. Our local representatives should be doing more to help local bus providers provide this vital service and help our young

0: Local Link Route 454. This is the route Ballina to Castlebar via Crossmolina, Eru, Lahardon, Bofinon, Pontoon Park and Thurla. And he writes me a very long email. He says, in relation to this 454 service, on arrival after 8:30 at Stephen Garvey Way in Castlebar, it fails students who travel into Castlebar for secondary schooling, including those displaced from local schools in Ballina or Crossmolina through no fault of their own. Children with disabilities and students requiring additional care cannot rely on a bus that drops them the far side of town past their start times of school, stripping families of the dependable school transport lifeline. Because public transit is unsuitable for 8 a.m. starters, commuters along this corridor are forced into their private cars every morning. These extra cars clog Castlebar town centre and residential parking spaces all day, directly undermining council traffic and environmental goals. Timetables are being manipulated around electric bus battery charging constraints out the Brafey Road, prioritising equipment maintenance over our passengers. TFI Local Link commuter runs in Kildare, Offaly, Leash and Cavan operate from 6 in the morning to a quarter to 7 in the morning. Mayo taxpayers contribute equally and deserve identical service standards. And the zero-cost solution, says Enda, by advancing the morning Ballina departure by 40 minutes, in other words, a 6:20 a.m. departure, arriving in Castlebar by 20 to 8, would require zero extra fleet, zero extra driver hours, zero extra taxpayers' money. And he says, it simply shifts the operational window forward, giving workers and students a safe walking buffer before 8 a.m, reducing road accidents and taking cars off rural roads. So are these services scheduled and timetabled at times that are most to benefit the people who should be using them? They are the people going to work at 8 o'clock in the morning or children going to school. Well, I'm joined on the programme this morning by manager of TFI Local Link Mayo, and that is Sarah Toher. Sarah, thanks for joining us. Good morning.
1: Good morning, Tommy.
0: So what's your overview of Enda's view there, that, you know, this bus, this 454, it leaves Ballina at 7 and it's supposed to arrive in Stephen Garvey Way at 23 minutes past 8. Although he says that because of road conditions, routinely it's delayed until just after 8:30. And that as a result of that, so many people who have to start work at 8 o'clock or who want to get to school for 9 are discommoded. They can't use the service.
1: Yeah, I suppose we understand the concerns raised by Enda, and I suppose we do appreciate the feedback. But I suppose just in relation to the public service, public transport services generally, they have to be balanced with a wide range of travel needs and operational requirements. And for example, the route 454 from Ballina to Castlebar, that is three return services daily, and it also, is aimed to provide connectivity to, train services at Ballina and Castlebar, and it forms part of the kind of Connecting Ireland network. And it is being continually monitored, but I suppose in order, the feedback is important to us to be able to continue to monitor and make adjustments. But it can be very difficult to guarantee connection with regard to onward travel, due to traffic issues and unexpected delays. And, I suppose in relation to drivers, passenger safety is always prioritised, and driving safety is always prioritised over, punctuality.
0: I know. I'm sorry for cutting over you, Sarah, and I take your point solely, and you're not the person who ultimately makes the decision as to what time that route 454 bus leaves Ballina and gets to Castlebar. But, I mean, Enda makes an awful lot of sense that if that bus was to leave, 14 minutes earlier, the likelihood is that it would accommodate an awful lot of more people than it does right now, with zero extra fleet, zero extra driver hours, and zero extra taxpayers' money. It does make sense.
1: Yeah, and I suppose you have other people who would say, you know, I want it to be as close to 9 o'clock for my college course or my hospital appointment. And so it's hard to, you know, consider everybody's needs when you're, you know, traveling or planning.
0: But should we not?

0: be heeding, should we not be heeding the needs of the majority?
1: Yeah, and I think in relation to that particular, you know, that particular route, it was part of the Connect in Ireland Rural Mobility policy. So, you know, prior to that, it was one service weekly on a Friday. And like through Connect in Ireland, there was a kind of a national consultation process. And, you know, when the timetable was planned, it was, you know, based on considering, you know, the wider travel needs. But that's not to say that, you know, for example, this feedback wouldn't be considered, you know, as part of a timetable review of the service.
0: And how often do we know, Sarah, are these timetables reviewed? And have you been getting that kind of feedback as manager of TFI Mayo, that the scheduled timetable for Route 454 isn't suitable for a lot of people?
1: We wouldn't really, to be honest, we wouldn't. We would have a lot of concerns in relation at the moment to the roadworks on the N59 between Mulroney and Newport. They've been ongoing for over a year and they're expected to continue for another year. And just recently we've made timetable adjustments to two services, the 460A Achill to Castlebar and the 460B Balmullet to Castlebar. And we've had to change that to try and improve connectivity to the rail services. But we still find that there's two timetables that haven't been, you know, benefited from the improvement. So that will, we're continuing now over the next few weeks to see how we can we make further adjustments on that timetable. So it is kind of work in progress, and feedback from people is very important to be able to, you know, to continue to make those adjustments. And I suppose just in relation to the point in relation to school transport, we're not responsible for school transport. That falls under the remit of Bus Éireann, and it's funded by the Department of Education. Whereas, say, Local Link, the rural transport services, they fall under National Transport Authority and are funded by Department of Transport. However, we do have a lot of students using the regular services, but they do that kind of independent of school transport systems, and they use, say, the LEAP card, and they avail of the fare reductions through LEAP on those services.
0: Okay, so what would your message to Enda and others be who want to see this 454 leave Ballina 40 minutes earlier to arrive in Castlebar to accommodate 8 o'clock workers and children going to schools?
1: Yeah, so I suppose in relation to Enda's feedback, we have provided that to the service planning team with the National Transport Authority, and it is currently under consideration. And I suppose, you know, if anybody else has similar feedback, we would welcome the opportunity to speak with them and for them to contact the office to kind of outline
0: and
1: what their
0: concerns their are or their suggestions are. This texter says, Local Link service from Balmullet to Castlebar is fantastic. I use it regularly to attend work meetings and hospital appointments. Never an issue. This one says, Local Link service, again, Balmullet to Castlebar is a fantastic service. I hate to hear this service being criticised because they do great work. Another caller says, I agree totally with Pauline. We are in Killala. We have students at college in Limerick and we have to drive to Castlebar every Sunday evening to get a bus to Limerick, and on a Friday evening we have to drive to Charlestown to collect our students off the bus, feeder bus from Limerick. It's just not on. Plenty of students go to college in Galway and Limerick from Ballycastle, Lacan, Killala, Ballina, etc. No buses available. Cardiff Travel did run this service from Ballina, but they pulled the service since. And no disrespect to them. Apparently it wasn't viable. However, this is not acceptable. We have to have a proper public transport service for our third level students. So thank you very much. This one says, regarding 454 bus service at 7 a.m. in Ballina, leave that one alone, but add on an extra bus at 5:45 a.m. Not rocket science, but I guess there'll always be a reason why. And this is from Thomas, who was also making the point, I think earlier on, about the number of students using public transport and discommoding other travellers as a result. I suppose if you put on...
1: Yeah, I suppose on the wider, you know, I suppose school or the college transport, on the National Transport Authority website, there's an email address information at National Transport. .ie, and that's like where I suppose people should be submitting the requests in relation to the college services, because they are typically public service obligation, where the NTA would, you know, put contract that out to a private operator.
0: Okay.
1: And yeah. I suppose it is important to recognise that public transport services are planned and funded based on a whole range of factors, like including population distributions and, you know, travel demand and funding availability. And I suppose there's a lot of factors that kind of play into to service planning. And I suppose us, we're like a not-for-profit organisation. We're delivering or managing community and public transport services. And I suppose we do at all, I suppose we understand that, you know, there are a lot of unmet needs throughout the county.
0: I know, and no matter how many buses you put on, people will say, well, that's all right, but just put on another one or two here and there, which unfortunately doesn't, that's not that simple. Thank you so much, Sarah. The other callers, by the way, lady travels on the bus and train to Galway and Dublin. However, the problem is that when the bus or the train gets into Ballina, the TFI Blacksod bus has already left. It's a brilliant service, but it's not ran at the right times to service connecting buses and trains, something Sarah might bear in mind. Well, Sarah has heard that loud and clear. This texter says, I went to Sligo by bus errand during the week, but well outside school hour times, but returning 95% of the time, we get the return by the bridge on Markovich Road in Sligo or outside Sligo University Hospital if delayed with our appointment and unable to go into town for a look around. However, on our return this time, the return bus to Ballina was already full of students returning home after a long day of schooling. Why, oh why, ain't school buses being used for transporting of our students, no matter if they are national or third level students in our country, or third level, and not have them using public transport? Yet again, mess caused by several departments of transport, including ministers Sean Canty, Dara O'Brien. Every year this happens, and they know full well it will happen, but they haven't come up with any solutions. All you hear is, we will look into this. For how long more will they have to look into it until they see something, says Thomas. By the way, if anybody has any suggestions to make to TFI Mayo in relation to rescheduling of timetables, or if you want to know about services in your area, the phone number, Sarah, for TFI Mayo is...
1: So it's 094-900-5150. And if somebody would like to email in, our mailbox is mail@locallinkmayo.ie. And if anybody's looking for information in relation to timetables, on our website we have, you know, the most up-to-date timetable information, which is locallinkmayo.ie. Or if anybody wants, I suppose, wider travel information, the TFI Live or journeyplanner.ie are good resources to use to find out information about timetables.
0: Okay, 094 95150 is the phone number there. More of your calls. This one says, our daughter goes to Sligo University, and to get from Par 3 to Sligo on train is 8.5 hours as it goes via Dublin. How did that even seem workable by those in charge? When my son needed to get to Galway for college, the bus stopped. Bus stop is 6 miles away. The bus runs every 3 hours, and it doesn't coincide with work or college timetables. I'd like to know how we are supposed to use public transport more and leave our cars at home when the infrastructure is effectively non-existent. This texter says, I have to comment on rural transport. This texter says, I use the bus from Ballina to Headford on a regular basis on Route 420. It's an excellent service, great drivers, fantastic buses, and well done to all at TFI. Music to your ears there, Sarah. And Anne says, another issue
1: suppose,
0: we have in...
1: I suppose in relation to that, like some of those services like TFI, their bus errand, they can be local link. And like say some of those, like while they're not within our remit on a day-to-day, like if we do get feedback on them, we do pass them on to the service planning team. And we have regular meetings with the service planning team around issues and areas for improvement. So I suppose I would, you know, constructive feedback, criticism, like Enda's, it's welcome, because I suppose how do we make things better if we don't hear from people? Yeah. We assume everything is going well. So even in terms of the roadworks at the moment where there have been, you know, issues for people with train connectivity, like it is hard to get everything connected. So even, for example, if somebody's traveling from Dublin to Castlebar, you know, we can't guarantee that the bus can wait for the train because we don't have real-time information in relation to the train arrival. So the driver will typically wait for, you know, a few minutes, but then he has to continue because people are waiting at the next stop to be picked up. So it can be challenging.
0: It is a no-win situation. There's no doubt about it. Sarah, thank you.
1: But I suppose on our side, we do have like 5,000 weekly passenger journeys and people are embracing public transport. And, you know, I suppose people are reliant on it. And I suppose it's important that we continue to lobby for further investment into public transport network.
0: Okay.
1: And also to make it better.
0: For everybody. All right, Sarah, I got to leave it there. But thank you very much indeed for giving us your time this morning. Thank you.
1: Thank you.
0: 094-900-5150 is the number for TFI Local Link Mayo. And that is Sarah Toher, the manager of Local Link. Texter says, Tommy, remember when the national elections were on? Your representatives talked to the people from the top of walls to be seen and a blowhorn megaphone so that people could hear them. This is back years and years ago. That's all gone now. Sorry to say, should never have stopped. In other words, that was kind of in the run-up to elections, politicians would stand on beer kegs and all sorts of stuff outside churches, and they'd make speeches after Mass, and then you'd have a big gathering in your local town kind of the day or two or the weekend before the election itself where all of the various politicians had their spake, so to speak. Now, that was long before social media, I know. But anyway, this texter says, these booklets now, or leaflets that they hand out with their policies, just ain't the same. This is our programme for government, which is not the programme for government for all 26 counties. That's a fact. And people are sick and tired that Dublin and Cork, no matter what, get what they want over time. But the rest of these political representatives in rural Ireland may never get one thing for the people who voted them in on his or her policies because it's not on the programme for government. Billions of billions wasted by this government for the last number of years and nothing changes, says a disillusioned Thomas. Thanks very much indeed, Thomas. Back in a moment.
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0: I will clarify the date for the payment of the fuel allowance just after 10 o'clock. We're just doing one double check to make sure we have that information correct. Tommy, any chance you might ask if any of your listeners is selling a standing ticket for Westlife in the 3 Arena tomorrow night? If anybody can help, give us a call here. And James, poor James must have a headache. His little son, 6-year-old son, has lost his favourite toy. He was in Lochlanna Sports Complex, the playground beside Lochlanna Sports Complex, yesterday afternoon, about around 3 o'clock. They left at about 3 o'clock. And his favourite toy, this little 6-year-old's favourite toy, is the World Beyblades. Okay? And he left it behind him 3 o'clock yesterday. He's very upset. He'd love to get it back, and it would mean the world to him if somebody found it. It was a green stadium and a few blades in a green snack bag. So it is a long shot, but you never know. Were you in Lochlanna Playground yesterday evening? Or maybe you'll be there today. And if you see or spot this green snack bag, I hope it rings a bell with you. Give us a call here and we'll pass on all the information. And we'll try and get the toy back to this little 6-year-old who's very upset. Very, very upset as a result of losing it. 3 o'clock yesterday in the playground beside Lochlanna. I just want to let you know, Teresa Nealon from Coolracull in Turlestrand has been working for years and years and years in Kennedy's shop in Acclare. And she is retiring, which I'm sad to hear. But we want to wish her a very happy retirement. And the crew at Kennedy's shop in Acclare are doing something very special for the retirement of Teresa. They're having a coffee morning to celebrate Teresa after her many wonderful years of dedicated service and friendship. And what I love about it is all of the proceeds are going to the Tubbercurry Cancer Care Centre. So come along Friday morning, okay? Friday morning from 10 until 1 in store at Kennedy's shop in Acclare to bid farewell to Teresa Nealon and to raise money for Tubbercurry Cancer Care Centre. That'll be good fun. 10 to 1 on Friday. And Teresa, you deserve every compliment you get because you've been a dedicated and loyal staff member to Kennedy's, and indeed a lovely, lovely person to go with it. So enjoy it on Friday morning. 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
21: Good morning, I'm Teresa O'Malley. The Irish Independent is reporting that 1,000 litres of home heating oil now costs more than €1,600, compared with around €900 just a year ago. Fuels for Ireland says around half of households headed by someone over the age of 65 rely on heating oil, with those in rural areas particularly exposed. The government has indicated it's examining measures to ease home heating costs in next month's budget. Friends of the Earth say the budget must deliver lasting cuts to energy bills rather than another sticking plaster solution. The group wants a windfall tax on data centre profits to help fund warmer homes. It's also seeking an extra €5 a week in fuel allowance and free solar panels for more vulnerable households. Chief Executive Deirdre Duffy says investment in home upgrades would offer lasting protection from energy price shocks.
22: So we can't keep facing into energy crisis after crisis and trying to respond to it. We need some more long-term solutions now to lower bills so that people have warmer homes and that in the long term that they can afford their energy and they don't have to worry about it every winter.
21: And coming up, need for an additional bridge over the River Moy to address traffic congestion in Ballina.
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21: The need for an eastern bypass of Ballina town was raised again at the monthly meeting of Ballina Municipal District. Fine Gael councillor Mary Trace Duffy called for a detailed traffic survey to be undertaken in the town to objectively establish the need for an additional bridge across the River Moy. Councillor Duffy says anyone trying to drive through Ballina knows the traffic delays that occur daily, but she argued that hard facts and stats are needed to convince Transport Infrastructure Ireland and the government that the traffic situation in Ballina requires immediate attention.
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21: A warm, humid day, mostly cloudy but mainly dry. There'll be a little drizzle and mist at places or in places at times this morning. Temperatures today of between 17 and 20 degrees. Tonight will be mild, humid and mainly dry with clear spells with just patches of mist or fog. Temperatures overnight of 12 to 15 degrees. And tomorrow, Tuesday, will be mostly cloudy. Rain and drizzle will develop in the west in the morning and spread throughout the afternoon and evening. Highest temperatures tomorrow of between 14 and 18 degrees.
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24: with Connolly's Cupra Sligo, where ordering your 262 vehicle is easy at connollys.ie.

0: It's time for the morning's death and funeral notices. The death has occurred of Winnie Costello, Ní Devan, of Distillery Court, Westport and Late of Irish Town and Dormacady. Requiem Mass in St. Mary's Church, Westport, this morning at 11 o'clock, with the funeral proceeding to Aukwell Cemetery. Patrick Paddy Cummins, of Woodstock Ballandine. Funeral Mass today at 12 noon in St. Joseph's Church, Ballandine, with burial afterwards in Ballandine Cemetery. Eta Holleran, Ní McLaughlin, of Childers Heights, Ballina, and formerly of Knockduff and Circular Road, Ballina. Requiem Mass this morning at 11:30 in St. Muirdeck's Cathedral, Ballina, with the funeral proceeding to League Cemetery. Patrick Paddy MacMiler, of Carramore, Lewsburg, and formerly of Chapel Lizard, Dublin. Mass this morning at 11 o'clock in St. Patrick's Church, Lewsburg, followed by burial in Kilgeaver Cemetery. Marion Rice, Ní O'Brien, of Roan Drive, Castlebar, and formerly of Lismalani, Swinford. Mass today in St. Aloysius Church, Brafey, at 12 noon, with the funeral proceeding to Shannon Crematorium for cremation service. Mary Rogers of St. Patrick's Street, Castlereagh. Funeral Mass this morning at 11 o'clock in St. Patrick's Church, Castlereagh, with burial afterwards in St. Joseph's Cemetery. Bridie Corcoran, Ní Mainneán, of Carramore, Westport Road, Newport, peacefully at Mayo University Hospital. Reposing at St. Dominic's Funeral Home, Newport, on Tuesday evening from 5:30 until 7 o'clock. Removal to St. Patrick's Church, Newport. Requiem Mass on Wednesday at 12 noon, with burial afterwards in Kilbride Cemetery, and house private pleas. Sid MacDonald, Ní Williams, of Carna Fowler, Belmullet, and formerly of Barrack Street, Belmullet, peacefully at Oris Durvalin Nursing Home, Belmullet, in her 98th year. Reposing at MacDonald's Funeral Home, Belmullet, this evening from 5:30 until 7 o'clock. With the funeral arriving to the Church of the Sacred Heart, Belmullet, at 8 o'clock. Funeral Mass on Tuesday at 12 noon, followed by burial at Glencastle New Cemetery. Patrick Dermot Judge of Harrow and formerly of Athragool Knock and of Longwood, County Meath. Requiem Mass on Tuesday morning, the 29th of September, at 10 o'clock in St. Joseph's Church, Wealdstone, followed by cremation at 12:30 at Breakspear Crematorium, Royslip. And that concludes the morning's funeral notices. Midwest Radio extends sympathy to the family and friends of the deceased, and may the souls of the departed rest in peace. The arrangements are available to view on our website, midwestradio.ie, where you can also leave a message of condolence.
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7: Thank you, Teresa. 1 in 3 workers earn less than a living wage and struggle to make ends meet, according to new research led by University College Dublin. The Working Life of Low Pay report found that over 30% of workers in a full-time job earn less than the real living wage would pay. And pubs and the wider hospitality sector are struggling to keep up with rising costs, which are threatening to make many businesses unviable. A new report by Dublin City University economist Anthony Foley found that whilst the overall consumer price index rose by 7.5% between July 23 and July 26, some of the main costs borne by the hospitality sector increased by double-digit percentages. On the currency markets, the euro trading at $1.147 and 86.3 pence sterling.
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7: Now, a few quick hellos on the programme today. Hi to a wonderful niece, Aisleen Henry, from Ropefield in Ballinacarrow. Happy 12th birthday today is the message to you, Aisleen, with lots and lots of love. Enjoy your day and looking forward to the party later. That's from your Auntie Helen and Paddy. So have a good day today, Aisleen Henry, there in Ballinacarrow. And Elaine Sheridan and Nuala Sheridan are celebrating birthdays today. They live in College Park in Belmullet. So Elaine and Nuala, all the very best from Carmel and TJ and all the gang, wishing you well today. And a big thank you from Declan and all the crew at Foxford Alzheimer's Community Trust. Just want to say a big thank you to all the people who came along to Baker 51 there on Sunday. Big turnout, so brilliant. And also I was asked to give a little mention to a tea coffee afternoon in aid of Mayo Roscommon Hospice on Wednesday from 2 o'clock until 5 in the communal house in Clare Court in Ballyhaunis. So please come along and support that worthy cause. Texter says, Tommy, our little dog, Kim, ginger and white, it's a sheepdog, went missing yesterday evening in the Ross Turk Mulranny area wearing a dog training collar. Please help us find our wonderful loved family pet. So if you live in the Mulranny area, have a look out for Kim. It's a ginger and white sheepdog missing since yesterday evening. Any information would be greatly appreciated by that family who are trying to get that doggy back as quickly as possible. Now, we've been talking about public transport and trying to accommodate people travelling to work and travelling to colleges. An awful lot of calls about this. Sarah, good morning.
8: Good morning, Tommy.
7: How are you? Tell us what happened to you.
8: Saturday just gone by. I decided to go with my sister to Castlebar for the afternoon. My sister's visiting from America. That's why we decided to go to Castlebar and spend the afternoon there. A few things we wanted to do. And got the bus there okay from Swinford to Castlebar. Arrived just before 3. And the bus coming home, that was the only one really to come from Castlebar to Swinford was supposed to come at 1928. And when we arrived there, it was just shortly after 7. I just thought, you never know, it might be early. It's coming from Westport, it's not far. But anyway, 28, 29, 30, it just went on and on and on. There was a young mother there with a child who were also waiting for that bus, and they had been there even before myself and my sister arrived. But anyway, the bus didn't come, and we waited until about 10 to 8, and I had already arranged with my local taxi man in Swinford to collect us off the bus and then take me home to Meelick, or us home to Meelick.
7: Okay.
8: But anyway, I had to ring him and tell he, you know, he doesn't work evenings usually, but he's doing us a favour. But I had to ring him and tell him, sorry, we're going to have to make other arrangements to get home. And we talked to this mother and her daughter. They were foreign nationals. I'm not sure where they came from. It doesn't matter. But their English wasn't great, and they were in a heap. They didn't know what was going on. So we decided anyway to get a taxi. And I rang a taxi, and it was there outside Tesco a few minutes later, and took the four of us back to Swinford. But as I say, the taxi driver, he said to me actually when we got in, that's not the first time he's heard of that, so that bus just hasn't turned up.
7: And what, so, is there a number on this bus?
8: A number 440.
7: 440, so Castlebar.
8: It goes from Westport to Athlone and back. And it stops off at loads of places in between.
7: And what time would you have sat into the taxi in Castlebar having given up on this bus?
8: 5 to 8. Okay. 10 to 8, 5 to 8.
7: And were there other people apart from that other group of people waiting for that?
8: No,
7: bus?
8: There weren't. There were probably people standing around, but it wasn't talking to them. I spoke to another man who was waiting, but he had absolutely no English at all. But there were a few people hanging around. So I don't know. No one knows. And it's not like I've got a printed timetable. I've had it for a good while. And I know Saturday was the special for Saturday, but there's also a printed timetable at in the shelter there at the bus stop as well. And my timetable is in 1927, and on the printed timetable up in the shelter it said 1928, but I said that makes no difference 1 minute.
7: Yeah, I suppose some people might say, you know, you shouldn't have to wait for like 15, 20 minutes or a half an hour, but you kind of lost patience fairly quick.
8: Do you think after,
7: 20 minutes?
8: 10, 20, yeah, just about 20 minutes. But that it was only coming from Westport. It's not as if it was coming miles.
7: Yeah.
8: It had 4 stops between Westport and Castlebar.
7: Will you be looking for a refund?
8: Well, I'm lucky enough to have a free pass.
7: Free pass, okay.
8: But still, having
7: that's
8: paid
7: not
8: the taxi.
7: Point. Yeah.
8: No, and the other two people, as I say, they gave us half. We took them to Swinford first, actually, because as I say, they were a bit lost and being foreign. And then we went on out to Meelick, which cost me a wee bit more anyway.
7: How much, by the way, is a taxi, give or take, from Castlebar to Swinford these days?
8: It was just over 60.
7: What?
8: Yeah.
7: 60 euro?
8: Yes, I think it was 63 or something.
7: Oh,
8: and
7: okay.
8: the other couple or whatever, the mother and child, they gave us 30.
7: And all right.
8: Went on up to Meelick. But also, the whole thing about that Castlebar Swinford bus, there is one on which leaves Castlebar at 16:18, but it's only on Tuesdays.
7: You're joking me.
8: Because it doesn't go as it goes. It goes to a place called Sin O'Lan Cross.
7: Sin O'Lan, yeah.
8: Well, that's where it goes to, and then it goes on up to Knock Airport, but it doesn't go through Swinford, that one. So I never go to Castlebar on my own because I get there just coming up to 3 o'clock. And what do I do on my own if I want to do one errand until 7:30?
7: I know. Yeah.
8: Yeah.
7: Okay. I learned tough times. I guess one texter says first world problems, get over it. But, you know, it's easy to say that. I mean, luckily, the weather was okay on Saturday evening. Had it been pouring rain.
8: It was a It wasn't raining, but it was
9: cold.
8: Wind.
9: Yeah.
8: You know, I was sort of shaking when I got home.
9: Yeah.
8: That cold I was, we were.
9: Sarah, lovely to talk to you. Thanks for joining us.
8: Not at all, Tommy. Thank you for listening.
9: Take care. That's Sarah in Meelick in Swinford at the 4:40 from Castlebar to Swinford on Saturday evening, the 19/28. Didn't arrive at 19/28, and Sarah and the crew got into a taxi at about 10 to 8, and still no sign of the bus. So round and round the bus and all of that, but no bus in that particular instance. It's Midwest. Good morning. It's almost 10:20.
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9: I know a lot of listeners have been asking about when is the fuel allowance going to be paid. I can confirm that the 2026-27 fuel allowance season will start next Monday, the 28th of September, and it will be paid for 28 weeks. So next Monday is the start date for the fuel allowance this year.
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9: Listener says, what's going on with our GPs? He says, I'm off work since last Wednesday with a flu, a bad flu, taking everything that I can to help alleviate the symptoms, but no use, and I'm getting worse. So I rang my GP this morning, or a GP, and was told, no appointment today. Sorry, no appointment tomorrow. I explained my situation, but I'm getting really worse. My breathing is getting really affected. But the secretary says there's nothing they can do. Do GPs not have slots for emergencies? You see, they may not regard a flu-like symptom, unfortunately, as an emergency, although it sounds to me now And I'm not trying to be the GP here, but it sounds like you've got a bad chest infection going on there, so you're going to need some element of GP care. But it is frustrating when you're feeling unwell to realise that you cannot get an appointment. On the subject of school meals, so many calls on this. This texter says, regarding school meals, I worked in a secondary school as a caretaker cleaner. And I can tell you, I used to have to take out food out of the toilets that was put there by the students. It was just disgusting, and the food would be thrown in bins. It was so awful to see this, especially when, as you said earlier on, there are so many starving people all over the world. I brought it to the attention of teachers, but unfortunately it fell on deaf ears. And this texter says, who cooks these meals? Is it they that are at fault about meals being thrown away? I think parents should be asking if their child needs a meal. A ham or a cheese sandwich perhaps might be a little bit better. If parents aren't happy, they should be complaining and not have all of these meals being thrown out all over the country. 100,000 meals not eaten every day that are being brought into our schools. Peter was on earlier on saying that we have to respect our politicians and that they are humans too, and that if you have a problem with a politician, email them or phone them or go to their constituency office and make your complaint known to them. This texter says, I was listening to Peter and I've called into my local electoral office about a lot of issues and I no longer get any response. They often ask me, what are they meant to do? When I made a complaint about fuel costs recently, they informed me that they can't do anything about the United States. But when I made the point about capping tax, they never sent me a response. The representatives genuinely think nobody is angry at them because they don't come into them. You can talk to them all you want. They simply ain't listening to anybody at this particular juncture. This one says, I'm a grandmother and I see firsthand how the grandchildren don't like the meals at school. They're tasteless and soggy and they're bringing them home. I tasted them and yes, they are horrible. And I really think food should be made fresh in the schools every day and not cases where they're brought in packed way in advance. Actually, I saw a really good comment coming in from a secondary school teacher. I hopefully get that on my screen in just a few minutes. This texter says, my son ate only some of the hot meals last year. They were tasteless. Choices don't cater for fussy eaters. Another texter says, my God, fussy eaters. In our day, if we got a meal in school back in the 60s, we would have thought all our Christmases had come together. That's from Patricia. And there's loads of others, which I'll get to in due course. Now, I want to tell you a little bit about an app. Now, funny enough, we've been doing lots of interesting stuff about apps of late. But this is an app that is of particular interest to anybody who maybe not leaving the country, but maybe you live in Mayo and you're moving to Cork or Belfast or Dublin, or you're going to America or Australia or Canada or the UK. And sometimes it can be really hard to find Irish people in communities. Well, here's an app that might solve that dilemma. I'm joined on the programme by Patrick Blood. He's the creator of an app called Shift. Patrick, good morning.
18: Good morning, Tommy. How are you doing?
9: I'm good. I don't think I've ever talked to a Blood before.
18: It's a rare one. I think there was only about 12 or 14 of us in the Dublin phone book when I was growing up. So it's definitely a small one.
9: What kind of puns and off-the-cuff remarks do you get about having a surname called Blood?
18: Am I a doctor? Or I should be a doctor with the last name like that. And a lot of people recognise Captain Blood from an old movie and book. Yeah. So there's a lot of references for that.
9: Okay. And your favourite colour is red.
18: Of course, naturally.
9: Of course. Anyway, you're from Talla in Dublin and you've just designed this app called Shift. Give us the background as to why you thought there was a market for this.
18: So I came over to America 23 years ago myself on a one-way ticket and developed a life, built a business over here, travelled a lot for work, 15, 20 conferences a year sometimes. And my little habit was always to try and find a good Irish pub in the cities that I would go to. And bonus points if that pub was shown the GAA matches or have a trad session. And of course, to sample the Guinness. And as I did it more and more, I noticed that there was lots of us doing that. And by lots of us, I mean Irish people either traveling or that might be in that city already living there. And when we travel, we find each other, but there was nothing central other than a Google search for Irish pub near me or whatever. There was nothing helping us to find each other in a helpful, meaningful way. And when I took a real look at whether that was actually true and researched it. There was nothing there. And then 5 years ago, I divorced and had kind of an additional need or a want to meet Irish people for myself again, and combined the two needs there, and Shift was born.
9: And the idea behind Shift is that if you download the app, you can give people information about things all to do with Irishness.
18: Anywhere you are on the globe, if you open this app, it'll tell you where the nearest Irish pub is, nearest GAA club, nearest Irish festival or Irish networking group, anything to do with the culture at all. It's the first cultural network is what it is. And so anything to do with the Irish culture at all, including people, hence the kind of cheeky lean into the word Shift there, that is what you find.
9: Okay, so if I download your app today and I'm living in Mayo and I'd say I want to find out if there's any trad sessions going on in Ballina tonight.
18: Yes.
9: And if there is one on, it'll be on the app.
18: Yes. So our intention is to load up every single pub in the world, every single Irish pub that we can find on the globe, and then kind of encourage people to get out in real life.
9: Is it just pubs?
18: No, not at all. Pubs, GAA clubs, Irish-owned businesses, anything to do with the culture at all.
9: And how do you keep this updated? Because it sounds like the back end needs an awful lot of servicing.
18: Well, it started by me manually putting in every single Irish pub I could find on Google. And as we've gotten going and users have started to pop up all over the world, we've been getting communication saying, hey, there's a bar here, there's a GAA club here, there's a network here. So it's been great getting the kind of the user feedback. But at the end of the day, at the moment, I'm putting the information in personally, or my team is. Yeah.
9: And is this your full-time job?
18: Now it is. Yeah, I've successfully passed off my original business. It's functioning completely by itself, and I've been able to focus purely on Shift for the last nearly year.
9: Right. Okay. So if I go to Chicago on Thursday, and I think to myself on Friday, I'd love now to meet up with some of the cousins and go to an Irish pub. Will it tell me, as well as the Irish pub, what's happening in the pub?
18: Yes. So we're going to have anything that they have in terms of trivia nights, or if there's a balladeer singing at the weekend, or all of that stuff is going to be in there. Yes. So the concept behind the app, Tommy, is that Irish people socialize in person much more than any other, I would say, nationality or culture in the world. And that's why there's the Irish pubs appear all over the world in the first place historically. And I personally found that people started to be kind of frustrated with the apps, and people are on their phone too much. And there's a movement, entire movement, to bring everything back into real life again. So we're encouraging that.
9: Well, it's a great idea called Shift. How much does it cost to download it?
18: It's actually free for the most part. If you happen to be single and are interested in dating someone, as in getting the Shift, there would be it's a free trial at the moment, but that would be the revenue side. Other than that, it's free to use.
9: Okay, brilliant. So download from any of the usual platforms, yeah?
18: Yes, it's on the app stores. We're currently available in North America, Ireland, England, Scotland and Wales. And we will be pushing global now over the next 6 months.
9: Okay, brilliant stuff. So have a look, listeners, on the app store for Shift. And it's the concoction and it's the brainchild of Patrick Blood, a proud dub. And it sounds like, particularly for people who are visiting somebody, or somebody who's going to a far-flung place and wants to find out what's happening Irish-wise, to see what's going on there. Shift is the app. Thanks for joining us on the programme, Patrick. Great idea.
18: Thanks a million for having me.
9: All right, take care of yourself. That's Patrick Blood joining us this morning on the programme. Another issue this texter says we have in Belmullet is the DEXA scan machine, which was in one of our doctor's clinics in town, broken down since June of last year. And the texter says, when I made inquiries, we have to travel to Castlebar to get it done now. This is so unfair on elderly people or anybody having to travel that distance with the costs of fuel. When I rang Castlebar, I was told that people should be using machines they always have. That means not using another machine in Castlebar. We have an empty hospital here in Belmullet and no politician pushing to get more use out of it. Like, for example, having DEXA machine there alongside other services. It makes me angry that there is nothing in Belmullet and always that we have to travel. This is from Anne. And she says, if you could please put this out there, just maybe some politician would do something about it. Now, I'm not taking political sides, but in fairness to Rose Conway Walsh, she has been pioneering for the reopening and increased services for Belmullet Hospital for years and years on this programme and other programmes as well. But that's the DEXA scan machine. So now the people of Belmullet have to travel to Castlebar to get their DEXA scans done, which again is a horrific, a horrible indictment on government and

0: every Sunday evening at 7 o'clock from Ballina to Galway. It services Ballina, Foxford, Kilchima, Claremorris and on to Galway, dropping off at all the student villages. So that's Tracy Coaches. That might be a help to some of our listeners. And here's a texter who says, Tommy, just a thought. Last week, our government agreed to spend around 17 billion euro to build the Lewis or some transport system from Swords into Dublin city centre. I believe this money will be spent over a number of years. My question is, do we need to build and spend this huge, vast sum of money when it is never so expensive to build any infrastructure in this country? Can this project not be put on hold for 5 years to see how the world is? Imagine what we could do with 17 billion or even 10 billion. Can the money not be used to cut the price of diesel, gas bills and electricity? I just hope this project does not end up like the Children's Hospital. Thanks. That's Brendan. Yeah, Brendan, they've been putting this project on hold for a long, long time. It did get cabinet approval late last week. So I think it is going to go ahead one way or the other. Back to school meals. This texter says, my daughter and son, who are now in their 30s, used to get a yogurt which we, the parents, paid for when they went to national school. My grandkids going to school now are spoiled with everything they get. And I, as a grandparent, love them to bits. But I did hear them say after school, the lunches are yuck. When our kids got free lunches back when they went to national school, they'd be so happy and so would their parents. I think Dara Cleary should realise what's happening with school meals. Waste of money when older people should be getting the free meals. That's from a granny. And this texter says, let me assure you, Tommy, you and the government have done a great job over its lifetime, regardless of what people say. We live in one of the best countries in the world. It mightn't seem like it, but we do. How many more handouts do the general public want? Who would want to be a politician? They have my utter and total sympathy, that texter says. Thanks, Eddie from Tubbocurry, for getting in touch. I think it was Jerry and Paul were mentioning last week, a few mornings last week, about people with muscle cramp and if people had any remedies as to how to avoid muscle cramp. And Eddie says he was in a position to respond now because he says, like a lot of listeners, I always was getting muscle cramp and I always believe that drinking a half a litre of tonic water every day was the solution. I personally suffer after a good day's work or after maybe working on a ladder. I always have a few litres of tonic water at hand. Muscle cramp is very painful. So hopefully this will help some of your listeners, or particularly the listener who was suffering with it last week. So that's a half a litre of tonic water a day for your muscle cramp. Eddie, thanks very much and be careful climbing that ladder. We'll be back with more on the programme shortly. As always, Westport Estate, our sponsor.
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4: Welcome back. She's originally from Cavan. She now lives in Belmullet. She owns a small baking business called Butty's Kitchen. And she has just found out that she is one of the finalists in this year's Blas na hÉireann Food Awards, which is a very prestigious nationwide competition. Her name is Nessa Garvin. She's with us in studio. Good morning.
5: Good morning, Tommy. How are you?
4: I'm well. Congratulations, first of all.
5: Thank you.
4: Did you always love to bake?
5: Yes. Yeah, I've always been kind of messing around in the kitchen with food. My mum kind of was always baking, so that kind of inspired me. And doing home economics in school, and it just kind of...
4: Went from there,
5: yeah.
4: And when you finished school, what did you do?
5: I actually went off and started training as a nurse.
4: Right.
5: So I went over to the UK to do my training and came back. And I kind of worked all over Ireland. And settled in Belmullet. So I'm working up in Belmullet Community Hospital. So shout out to the girls today.
4: Oh, so this is just a side...
5: Yes.
4: Okay.
5: Yes,
4: So Belmullet Hospital is open. It's funny because we were just talking about DEXA scans, people having to go to Castlebar for DEXA. So what happens in Belmullet Hospital?
5: Well, where I work, we have a step-down unit and we cover palliative and convalescence and a lot of crisis admissions. So we'd have up to 13 beds.
4: Okay.
5: And I work up there now. So
4: enjoy
5: it. I enjoy it. Yeah, I love it. It's a great, great place to work in. And it's good relief and support for the community, big time.
4: Yeah. I don't detect any Cavan accent coming through. Have you lost it completely?
5: Well, when I go back home, it comes back really strong.
4: So, so you love brought you to Belmullet.
5: Yes, it did.
4: And how long are you married?
5: We're actually married 13 years in October.
4: Okay. So tell me about Butty's Kitchen.
5: So I started Butty's Kitchen about 3 years ago. I started up with a stall on Heritage Day in Belmullet. And it started from there. I used to be always kind of baking for friends and family. And I actually started off with granola. And then the almond brittle came along.
4: Yes, because just to let listeners know, as part of the Blas na hÉireann Awards, you have been selected as a finalist for your almond toffee brittle.
5: Yes, yes.
4: Sounds beautiful.
5: It is. So it's very addictive. So all my customers would say, and it's very like the dime bar. If you would describe,
4: yes.
5: Very like the dime bar. Yes, it's a nice crunch to it. It's caramelized toffee with toasted flake almonds and then a layer of milk chocolate.
4: Okay. So when are the awards going to take place?
5: The awards are actually happening in Dingle in October. Okay. So the winners of each category will be announced on Friday the 3rd.
4: So have you got a kitchen then in your house, or how do you make all this stuff?
5: I actually have a designated workspace. So yeah, we kind of made a small kitchen and I work in from there.
4: And where do you sell your wares?
5: I sell it in a number of places. Well, you can get it online on buttyskitchen.ie. I'm also in Brogan's, Eurospar in Belmullet, Cuffs in Belmullet, Carabines in Bangor, Super Value in Achill, Sweeney's, and also in Grubbendelly in Ballina.
4: So you're kind of not nationwide or anything yet?
5: No, not yet.
4: Would you like to be?
5: I'm not sure. Yeah. I suppose it just all depends on what happens with the award ceremony. And I mean, being a finalist is huge for me anyway. But I guess I'll just see what happens.
4: Yeah. No, I have to ask you how you came up with the name Butty's Kitchen.
5: Well, when I was a child, I've got two younger sisters, a middle child, and I was the shortest, only by about a quarter of an inch, and my parents would call me Wee Butty So then Putty's Kitchen came from there. So
4: okay, I once you started saying you were smaller than the others, it started to make sense.
5: Yeah.
4: It's a lovely name, actually. Very catchy.
5: Yes,
4: name.
5: It is.
4: So what do you make apart now from your almond toffee brittle, Nessa? What else do you do?
5: I make a range of things.
4: What did you bring in the studio this morning?
5: I brought you in, obviously, some brittle. And yes. I brought you in some granola. So I sell that also in all those the same shops. It's okay. A granola made with maple syrup and coconut oil. That's really nice, I will say.
4: And so what else do you do? So you make the granola, you make the brittle, the almond brittle. Is there anything else in your...
5: I make a range of things. I've actually just... I opened up an honesty box in Belmullet during the... after Easter. So it's just kind of finishing out at the moment just because of the weather being so bad. But I would sell a lot of traditional kind of foods like apple tarts, brown bread.
4: Yeah.
5: Fruit bread, Bakewell buns, chocolate treats, lots of things.
4: After a hard day's work as a nurse in Belmullet Hospital, is it a kind of a labour of love to start making these things?
5: Yeah, there's a lot of work that goes into it, but I enjoy it. I get a lot of satisfaction from doing the pour and putting the chocolate on and packing it. So it's still kind of surreal that people actually want to buy it. Yeah. But it's a good product and I'm very proud of it.
4: In many ways, I suppose, Nessa, it's good that you're not depending on this, as they say, for the bread and butter. You have your job as a nurse. So sometimes when the business is done on a part-time basis, it takes a lot of the pressure off.
5: It does, yeah. I mean, I've been working as a nurse now for over 20 years now, and it's kind of a part of me anyway. I love to look after people and I love working in Belmullet Hospital. So it's, yeah, I'll always kind of be in the kind of caring section.
4: Yeah, yeah. And have you plans to expand your range of goodies?
5: I'm experimenting, I won't lie. I actually had a customer try out another variation of the brittle, and she gave it full stars for us. So I'll just have to see what happens after the award ceremony.
4: Yeah. Is this award ceremony done by judges, or tell me it's not done by vote?
5: No, it's not. It's actually, I suppose RTE would describe it as the Oscars of the food and drink sectors. So I won't be wearing any fancy gown for it, unfortunately, but it's blind tasted. So can't put 20 euros onto the table for that. And they don't know where the product, who makes the product. So it's blind tasted. And then yeah, they're put into each category.
4: That's good. Because I hate these public vote ones because, you know, that's a horrible pressure on people. Anyway, if any shops would like to stock Butty's Kitchen, are you open for offers?
5: Yes, I am. I'm definitely open for offers. They can contact me, no problem at
4: all.
5: Okay,
4: we have Nessa's contact details here. And if you give us a call, and you'll pop them in. And so who does the deliveries and all the back-end stuff?
5: Myself.
4: Is it a one-woman job, this?
5: Just one-woman job, yeah. Well, now my husband, he does a lot of the cleaning up after me. So he's great at washing dishes.
4: Oh, well, fair. What's his name?
5: John.
4: He'll never live that down.
5: No,
4: never,
5: he won't.
4: Never. And what does John do for a living?
5: John actually works in West Ayr in Belmullet, so we were lucky to kind of get jobs from moving up to Cork.
4: And from Cavan to Belmullet, how hard was the adjustment?
5: Well, it was fine. Like, we were actually living in Cork for a few years, and we moved up in lockdown with the two wee babies, and so we were in lockdown for a lot of it, but we settled in very quickly in the community. I mean, Eris helped me get jobs.
4: Yeah.
5: So it was great, but it's home now. Settled in very quickly.
4: By the way, people are asking, can you buy the products online?
5: Yes, on buttyskitchen.ie.
4: So Butty's, that's Buttys kitchen.ie.
5: That's it, yeah.
4: And how are they delivered then? Is it just delivered by...
5: It's delivered by on post. So okay. When the orders come in, I'll try and fit in to make the orders and send them out.
4: So buttyskitchen.ie. And is it just the almond toffee brittle and the granola you're selling online? Or are you doing tarts?
5: Oh, no. I actually sell a chocolate orange biscuit cake as well. So I should have brought some in for you.
4: No.
5: It's a really luxurious biscuit cake, and it's done really well in Belmullet.
4: And do you do any brown breads or apple tarts online?
5: No, I don't, because I like to have it fresh on the day. Everything's always best on the day. Do you know yourself?
4: Yeah. That's the only way.
5: I wish I could.
4: I know. Well, listen, we wish you the best of luck, Nessa.
5: Thank you so much.
4: Lovely to meet you. And thank you for sending in all those lovely goodies to us here. The staff are going to be munching away for the rest of the day. So have a look at it, buttieskitchen.ie. And particularly if you're a business that sells foods, let's promote and support Irish food producers in our own area. A proud Cavan lady, now living proudly in Belmullet, Nessa Garvin, would love to hear from you. Butties Kitchen, B-U-T-T-Y-S kitchen.ie. If you like your granola and you like your almond toffee brittle, give it a try out. I guarantee you're going to love it. But I'd love to get other shops in the region stocking Nessa's goods, because she's a lovely person and she deserves all our support. Thank you so much for coming in.
5: Thank you, Tommy.
4: Lovely to meet you. That's Nessa Garvin from Belmullet joining us in studio this morning. It's 10 to 11 now.
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4: Okay, where are we going now? I'll tell you what we're going to do. We're going to talk to our last guest. It's a bit like musical chairs in studio this morning. Jeremy Shavey was with me, I think it was last year, and I think he's been with me a couple of times. I keep telling you about this Ireland West Camino. And people say to me, what are you on about, a Camino in the west of Ireland? But there is a Camino in the west of Ireland. He's walking it at present. Jeremy is with us. Good morning. Wearing proudly a number 14 full forward Mayo football jersey.
8: You betcha.
4: Good morning.
8: Good morning.
4: Where were you when the All-Ireland was on?
8: I was in Ireland. So
4: you knew what was going on?
8: Yes, we knew what was going on here.
4: So again, just for the benefit of listeners who aren't aware, there is a Camino walk from Northern Ireland, from where?
8: It starts in Downpatrick.
4: Downpatrick, and it finishes in?
8: Crowpatrick.
4: And is my research correct in saying that this was a trek that St. Patrick himself took?
8: That's correct. Yes.
4: Expand.
8: Yeah, 451, 452. He made the trek all the way across Ireland to the Reek and then spent his 40-day vigil on the top before coming down after his, depending on who's telling the story, either his battle with the demons or his dance with the angels.
4: No snakes. And how many kilometers are we talking, or miles?
8: So if you just track it based on the route, it's 540 kilometers. But there's a lot of little extra bump outs and legs out to sacred sites and shrines and things like that. So I'd say by the time we're done, it'll be close to 600K.
4: The hope is that you will get tourists and groups and busloads of people to take on this route.
8: Well, personally, I don't need that to happen, but I believe that's the hope here for Ireland, is that we can reinvigorate this pilgrimage route across Ireland, tying together both the north and the south, bringing in pilgrims from all over the world, which is reflected in our group this year. We have three Canadians, a Russian gal, a couple Irish folks as well. It's been really, really sweet.
4: Yeah. And in terms of since you walked it last, have there been little adjustments made?
8: There have. One of the things that I've really seen that has been really impressive is seeing how some of the holy wells that had been left unattended are being tended to now.
4: That's great.
8: It's really good.
4: We have some incredible holy wells, don't we?
8: Yes. Yeah. Phenomenal holy wells.
4: So how many of you are walking a journey?
8: So in the group right now, there's 11 of us.
4: 11.
8: That's right.
4: And when are you going to reach the summit?
8: We'll reach the Reek in the afternoon of the 24th.
4: Okay. And what kind of reaction are you getting from your friends this time?
8: They're loving it. I have a very young group this year, so it's been very, very peppy, a lot of music, a lot of singing, a lot of playfulness, which has been really important for doing almost 600K.
4: Yeah. This Camino versus the better known ones, how would you grade it?
8: Well, in terms of surface areas, it's very similar to the Camino de Santiago or the Camino Frances, the Camino Portugués Central. So there's some tarmac walking, but there's a lot of trail and there's a lot of overland and bog walking, things like that as well. It's Absolutely gorgeous.
4: Yeah. I always think, you know, people doing Caminos, the weather isn't really the game changer for people who, it's a pilgrimage.
8: Yeah.
4: Ultimately.
8: Yeah. I mean, really, people want to be in relationship with the land, to meet the people here in Ireland, to go to the sacred sites, and just to let go. And to be able to be in a place that is cooler than walking in Spain or Portugal this time of year. I mean, it's a world of difference.
4: That is brilliant. Well, listen, it's lovely to see you again. You've lost weight since I saw you last.
8: Yeah, that's what some of the guys have told me. Yeah. It looks like I've, so.
4: But I mean, you do a lot of walking though, do you?
8: I run and I play football as well. So it keeps me pretty trim. But I think I've probably lost 10 pounds here in the last month or so.
4: Well, looking great.
8: Thank you.
4: And the Mayo jersey suits you.
8: Hey.
4: Completely. Listen, lovely to meet you again, and thanks for popping in. And if people want to know more and find out more about the Ireland West Camino, what should they do?
8: I mean, they can look up Ireland West Camino anywhere on the internet. The documentary that we had that came out last year is freely available to anyone on YouTube, and that is Ireland West Camino, A Pilgrimage Reborn. Also, in terms of the walk that I organize every year, you can find about that on Enchanted Journeys. That's Enchanted with an I. com. And then also the Knock House Hotel, Ballintubber Abbey, and a few other places also have information listed. But all the maps that people can download for free to walk it on their own are available at this point through the Enchanted Journeys website, and I'm hoping that we can pass that off at some point to...
4: Okay, please do. Yeah, Sister Maureen and Mary B, they'll all look after you well now.
8: Yes.
4: So enjoy the rest of the walk. And so September 24th, which is...
8: Wednesday or Thursday.
4: Thursday, I think.
8: Thursday sounds right.
4: Thursday. And have you got a plan that you'll get just to climb the Reek that day?
8: Yeah, so we'll climb the Reek that day, then we'll make it back down, then we're for Westport Woods Hotel to a little... relax, and then we all go out to Clare Island for a 3-day integration retreat afterwards.
4: Wow, that's going to be really special.
8: Yes.
4: Yeah. Well, lovely to see you again, Jeremy. Thanks for coming in.
8: You betcha.
4: And check it out, listeners, the Ireland West Camino on the internet. All the details are there. That's Jeremy Shavey with us in studio, one of the instigators of this particular Camino in Ireland. So we have our own Camino. So start spreading the word and getting more people to actually walk it. Right, just before I go, I want to say hi to Mikey Connor. Celebrates a birthday today. Congratulations to you, Mikey. All the best. And that is in with love and best wishes from Patrick. I didn't get to talk about The Lost Children of Tuam, that new movie by Liam Neeson. A lot of people saw him on The Late Late Show on Friday night, and they have views and they want to articulate those. And I promise you, we will get to that tomorrow evening. Tomorrow morning, I should say. And by the way, all roads lead to Par 3 Community Centre tonight, 8:30 on the N84 for bingo. It's a special bingo tonight. All proceeds going to the Mayo Roscommon Hospice. So support that if you possibly can. Thank you very much, as I say, for being with us. Thanks to Oisín Macken on research, to Sarah Jennings, our producer. Thanks to Petrina on the phones. And of course, Westport Estate, our sponsor. For me, Tommy Maron, have a good day. Take care. We'll talk to you, please God, tomorrow morning, 9:02. 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
17: Good morning, I'm Lauren Skates. Over three quarters of people support the introduction of age restrictions on energy drinks. That's according to new research from Safe Food, which shows 1 in 8 15 to 24 year olds consume them every day. Serving sizes have also increased across products, with 55% of energy drinks sold in 500 milliliter cans this year. Dr. Aileen McGlynn, Director of Nutrition at Safe Food, says the drop in smaller 250 milliliter cans is creating higher sugar and caffeine intake. The Tánaiste insists there are no proposals to increase the tax refund for the Help to Buy scheme in the upcoming budget. Housing Minister James Brown is reportedly pushing for the refund to be increased from €30,000 to €50,000. The idea has been shot down by both leaders of the coalition. However, Tánaiste and Finance Minister Simon Harris says there are other steps being considered to support young people in the housing market. And coming up, Vladimir Putin's party is doing well in the upcoming election.
18: Of course, our supermarket has a cheesemonger.
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17: Vladimir Putin's United Russia Party is on course for a commanding majority in Russia's parliamentary election. Preliminary results give the ruling party almost 58% of the vote, with projections suggesting it could take 355 of the 450 seats in the State Duma. The election featured little meaningful opposition, with most anti-war candidates excluded from the ballot. Voting also took place in Russian-occupied areas of Ukraine, which Kiev has condemned as illegal.
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17: Today will be warm, humid, mostly cloudy and mainly dry. There'll be a little drizzle and mist this morning. Some bright or sunny intervals will develop. Highest temperatures of 17 to 20 degrees.
14: The weather forecast
28: with Connolly's Volvo Cars Galway, where ordering your 262 vehicle is easy at connollys.ie.
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31: 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On its own, number 8. All the 2s, 22. 6 and 8, 68. 1 and 8, 18. And 7 and 5, 75. If you fill a full panel, call 09496 30169 to claim your prize between 4 and 8 o'clock this evening. Friday's daily prize was shared by Teresa Fleming from Foxford. Teresa purchased a book from Gannon's Post Office in Foxford. Bernie McPadden from Headford. Bernie purchased a book from Cara Boyle in Ballinrobe. And Pauline Dignan from Lissacull. Pauline purchased a book from Newsround in Ballyhadreen. They get €100 each. Wednesday's snowball game is worth at least €6,300. 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
0: Now then, a very good morning. Oh, sorry about that. Fear the stone now. Now, there you are. Sorry about that. Very good morning from Paul. I'm on my own this week because Jerry is on a well-deserved break. So what we're going to do this week is we're going to roll back the years music-wise. So it's going to be a music show all the way with all the great songs we all grew up and down through the years. So every song that we're going to play will be a song that you all know and possibly all loved down through the years. So stay with us on that. And our time, our telephone number, 087-900-4141. Is brought to you in association with Connolly's Pub and Restaurant, Times Square in New York City, where the welcome is always warm, the food is always great, and the Irish atmosphere is absolutely second to none. Right then, let's start as we roll back the years with this one.

Ah, that is one great song from Glen Campbell, Dreams of the Everyday Housewife. Happy birthday to Patricia and Levy from Dromore West in Sligo. Happy birthday, Patricia. Hope you have a lovely day from all the Flanagans in Kilmaine. And can you please wish Kathleen Patton from Doreen's Bar and Inachal Sound Post Office a very happy birthday. And from all the whist players, enjoy your special day. And the message is, Kathleen, don't work too hard. All roads lead to Party Community Centre tonight at 8:30. The N84 for Bingo, a special raffle on there tonight. All proceeds are going to Mayo Roscommon Hospice, a worthy cause. So everybody is more than welcome to Partridge Community Centre tonight. Just say a massive thank you to Baker 51, Julie Susan, and all the team, and to Imelda James, Edel McNamara, not forgetting Finbar James, and for all the support and kindness yesterday at the Dementia Awareness Information Day. So special thanks to Kevin and Margaret for the music, and to every single person that came and supported. And also thanks to Maloney's Super Value, Malloy's Pharmacy and O'Hara's Bakery for wonderful sponsorship. Thank you very much to them. Okay, another great song for the late Charlie Rich.

Oh, that was such a big song from Charlie Rich all those years ago. The most beautiful girl in the world. Now, well done to Belmullet football team yesterday. Regards from this comes from John in Atawaya in Bangor saying, well done, guys. Could you please wish Ballyglass under 18 team and management the best of luck on their Mayo League Division 1 final at Milebush tonight? And this comes from all at Ballyglass Football Club. Hum the Swans, it says here. So good luck to them. Good morning, Paul. I give it another go. Third time lucky. Any chance you'd roll a song called Somewhere Along the Way by Eddie Dalton? Brendan said it's brilliant. Well, Brendan, I'll see if I have it on our system here. And if we do, we'll give it a twirl to twirl later on. Also, can I ask a request for Christina Harrison? Happy birthday, Granny. And this we hope you enjoy your day. Lots of love from Holly and Mia. All wishing you well. What about this golden oldie from Dolly?

0: Ah, the great Johnny Parton and one called Jolene. Tell you what we'll do, listeners. We'll dedicate that particular, we'll make that song there our all-time classic for today.
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Ah, what a great version of Save the Last Dance for Me from the one and only Neil Diamond. Now, can I send a request for Christina Harrison? Happy birthday, Granny. Oh, we played that one before from Holly and Mia. Anyway, Granny, another one in for you. For Sean Oliver Lavelle and Tippin Belmullen. Sean Oliver, a very happy birthday. This comes from Breach and all the family. And the Tumbling Paddies have been requested for you. Hi, lads. Let Andy Morden know we need to see Sam in Boston. And a big hello to Bernie and John Paul in Charlestown. And this comes from Alex and Eileen. I think Sam was going to be making his way across the water in the next few weeks. Tell you more about that in a little while. Connaught Pioneers Mini Vigil will held in the Parish Church Knock this Friday from 8:30 to 12 to midnight. All are more than welcome. Now, good afternoon from North Spain. There we find John Joe and Teresa Keaveney, and they said thank you very much for playing their favourite song, Dreams of the Everyday Housewife. Delighted to do so and glad you're enjoying the music. Good morning. Could you please... we had a fantastic weekend. We saw Nathan Carter last night in Blackpool. Any chance of Wagon Wheel? He was absolutely awesome. And it was an amazing show. So the Baggots down in Blackpool. We'll get to that in a couple of minutes' time from Nathan. In the meanwhile, here's another classic.

Oh, that was such a big hit a number of years back. It's called Sunny. Now, I want to say hello to John and Anne Barrett. They're from around the Gisela Bell Mullet area. And John tells me, and Anne tells me, indeed, big plans for Sam Maguire going to London. The record's going to take place, I think it's the 28th of November. Big things planned. Mayo versus Kerry. Global series will be happening there. And John tells me all kinds of wonderful things planned for that weekend. So put it in your diary, as the man said. It's going to be one heck of a weekend. Right then, let's continue with those country classics.

Now, that's a good one from Merle Haggard from all those years back. There's our good friend Patsy Hopkins. She must be Michael English's number one fan because she wanted to hear a song from him. We'll try and do that later on for you, Patsy. Also, another lady is wondering, is there anything you can do with old school books? She's a load of school books, wondering, is there anything she can do with them? The songs you're playing brought back, Beautiful Girl of the World brought back lovely memories when I was very ill in the 1970s, and it brought back special memories for me, a listener said Teresa. So she said, thank you very much for playing that beautiful song, Beautiful Girl in the World. It brought back lovely memories that song was given me when I was very, very ill in the 70s. And it reminds me of my late parents and how good they were to me as well, at the time, I suppose. So got to be a marker for that. Glad those songs brought back a memory, because that's what we're doing this week. Jerry is on holidays. So we're going to be playing music, and we hope Jerry has a very nice holiday. Well-deserved break for our Jerry. Also, hello to Noreen and Dave listening in sunny Alicante. Hello to our friends and family in the west of Ireland as well. Our dog Kim, he's a ginger and white sheepdog, went missing yesterday evening in Rossork, Mulranny area. She's wearing a dog training collar. Your help in finding her would be very much appreciated, as she's a family pet. Can anyone help us with that? In the Ross Turk Mulranny area, if you can spot that little doggy, we really would appreciate a call. A listener requested Nathan Carter earlier on in Wagon Wheel, but another listener before that requested this one from me.

Well done to Nathan Carter. Nice version of that song, Where Do You Go To by Lovely. And of course, that was a big hit for Peter Starsdale many, many years ago. Hi, Paul. Just wanted to say how lovely it was to see the Mayo team on the Late Late Show on Friday night. It was wonderful. They're all the very best. And not forgetting Midwest Stephen Greaves as well. So proud of them. Up Mayo. So well done to the guys on the Late Late Show, including our own Stephen, on Saturday night. Very best of luck to Danny Heshen and all the team who represent Ireland in the under-18 World Pool Championships in Morocco. And this comes from all in Cross Village. So guys, the best of luck to you on that. And wait till we see what else we have for you here now. I was at Westlife at the weekend. What a show from beginning to end. That listener said it was just terrific. So well done. We'll get something in from Westlife in just a little while. If you get a chance, could you play John Glenn's A11? Thank you from an avid listener down in Westport. We'll try and get to that song as well in just a little while. What about this golden oldie from the early 1960s?

0: Now, that is Dean Martin. I would say that's from the early 1960s. And more recently, I think Michael Bublé recorded that particular song. So that is really a great golden oldie, right? Rochford Motors time, 11:40.
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0: Now, after the break, we'll continue the classics with a great song from Smokey.
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15: Rich

Good old Smokey, for all those years back and a few dollars more. I wanted to say that to a very special friend of ours. There's Martin Murphy over in Darlington, getting a little, got a procedure done on the leg. But he's hoping to go to Spain with Paul in a couple of weeks' time. So Sharon is massaging the leg every day to make sure he'll be in good dancing form when he gets over there to Spain with me in a couple of weeks' time. And this comes from Shannon and all the team, Martin, wishing you well, and we hope you have a very, very, very speedy recovery. Now then, here's a nice song from Patsy Cline and Jim Reeves.

Now, that is a song, without doubt, has stood the test of time. So many have recorded it down through the years, but that, in my opinion, is one of the most beautiful versions from Patsy Cline and Jim Reeves. Have you ever been lonely? Have you ever been blue? Please say hello to Noreen and Dave, listening in sunny Alicante. Hello to all our friends in the West as well. Oh, you're very good at forecasting weather events. Are we going to get an Indian summer? No, Jerry is fairly good at forecasting events. So I'll ask Jerry if we're expecting an Indian summer. Thank you for playing that song, The Most Beautiful Girl in the World. Another listener said it was really, really nice. So many, well, we're rolling back to classics today. All those old songs a lot of us grew up with. For example, Gentle Mother has been requested from my lovely mum and sent her tractors. We'll do that in a little while. Dolores Cain, their song, My Lovely, My Dear Old Galway Bay. Kay said, no one sings it like Dolores. And we're on our way back from a fabulous weekend in Bullet, Belmullet. Can't wait to come back again. Can you please give a shout out to Rory and Louise? And could you please play Ain't Love Easy by Love Ain't Easy by Paul Carrington and Teresa Marie Canavan as we go ahead back to work in Ennis. We'll try and do that in just a little while. The Gary Moore Gang said they'd like to hear this song.

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4: 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We Have Him Back, a play honouring Frank Stagg, takes place on October 10th. 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
1: The closure of the Maine Ballina to Castlebar Road at Strait to traffic for months is simply not acceptable, according to Castlebar councillor. The Department of Rural and Community Development says no decision has been made on funding for men's sheds. International links continue to grow between the town of Foxford and Australia through the work of the Sisters of Charity. And Kella chooses Westport and the Grace Hotel for National Leadership Summit for Women. These stories and more at 1 o'clock.
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4: With Connolly's Audi, Ballina, Sligo and Galway, where ordering your 262 vehicle is easy at connollys.ie.
1: Warm, humid and mainly dry today. Some bright or sunny intervals will develop this afternoon with highest temperatures of 17 to 20 degrees. Tonight will be mild, humid and mainly dry with clear spells and some patches of mist or fog. Temperatures overnight of between 12 and 15 degrees. And tomorrow Tuesday will be mostly cloudy. Rain and drizzle will develop in the west by morning and they'll spread across the region by afternoon and into the evening. Highest temperatures tomorrow of 14 to 18 degrees.
3: The weather forecast.
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Very nice. Originally recorded by a fella called Ferdinand Husky. That's a nice version there from our very own Daniel. It's called The Wings of a Dove. Can you please play Gentle Mother in memory of my late mum who passed away 29 years ago on Friday. And she loved that song, said Mary. So Mary, I have it coming up for you in a couple of minutes' time. Also, Owen Brady and Chet Atkins made that Jim Reeves and Patsy Cline song possible. Their voices were blended and the music overdubbed to create that wonderful soundtrack. Thanks to James Redilaw for letting us know that. Also, any chance the Murphy sisters for Frank in tune? Well, Frank, I'll try and get to the Murphys before the end of the programme. Let's go back in time. This is what I called a golden oldie from Tom Jones. He recorded the Frankie Miller classic, Darlin'. Have a listen to this.

Oh, great song from Tom Jones. This one called Darling. I say he recorded that maybe late, I'm taking a guess, maybe late 60s, great, maybe early 70s. That's a great song from him. It's called Darling. Don't forget 087 941 41. That's 087 941 41. That's our text and WhatsApp line. If you've got a favourite song you'd like me to play, maybe a golden oldie from years gone by. That's where we're at this, all of this week, playing all your golden oldies. And that number brought to you courtesy of Sean's Bar and Kitchen beside Rockefeller Center in New York City, where you'll always find great food, friendly faces, and the best Irish welcome. And of course, 0818-3055 is our telephone number, and studio@midwestradio.ie is our email address. We'd love to hear from you. Earlier on, a listener said they'd like to hear this one from the Murphys.

Oh, they are so, so talented. They are the Murphys, and that's a lovely song from them called Kerry. And can you please play My Own Mayo Home by Michael John Ruddy for Pete and Ballina? Also, what about Michael S. and Linda Taher, a very happy wedding anniversary? Play something from their darling daughter, Clodagh, as well, said Paul Dean in London-Denimoy. We'll try and do that in a couple of minutes' time for sure. And now, we'll see where else we're going here. We've had so many requests in for so many different songs. Delighted to know so many. Of you enjoying our afternoon or morning of classic hits. Kathy in Faysfield said, great selection of songs, got to be the Margot. Please play Gentle Mother in memory of my late mum. We've played that one before. We'll do that in a couple of minutes' time. So another listener said, what about a ballad? A couple of good Irish ballads. What about this one from Paddy Riley?

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13: I've got a t-

0: I tell you something, God rest him, he was a great singer. That was Noel Cassidy, a man from County Lamford. What a country singer he was, no doubt about it. That's the old Buck Owens classic, Tiger by the Tail. Kindly mention Lewisburg Men's Shed. They're holding a coffee morning on Friday the 25th from 11 a.m. to 1 p.m. in aid of Mayo Roscommon Hospice at their shed in Carrimore Road. And many thanks, David O'Brien sent us in that notice. Another request in, 24th anniversary wishes to Michael S. and Linda Tarr. Can you please play a song by their daughter Clodagh for all the family? So Michael S. and Linda, happy anniversary to both of you. A wonderful, wonderful couple. And of course, they'll be coming with me in a couple of weeks' time on my sunshine trip to Spain. It's all geared up for that great week with Michael S. and the team. A black heifer is missing from Knocklaha in Ballina for the last week. A black heifer, if anyone can help us with that. The voice of Jim Reeves and Deborah Allen were also blended in 1979. Deborah Allen was born the year Reeves made the big time with a song called Mexican Joe back in 1953. Well, James, you are a mine of information, and thanks to the miracle of modern sound recordings, we can hear songs like we played a little while back. Okay, here is another great classic from
1: I've been accused, among other things, of doing most of my writing for you ladies. But I did write a song special for you guys. Don't go away feeling slighted.

was such a big, big song for the one and only Tammy Wynette from all those years back, and it's called Stand By Your Man. I certainly hope you're enjoying the selection of songs. Jerry's on holidays, so it's music week for me all the way, so I hope you're enjoying the selection of songs. Loads and loads of you requesting this particular song. It brings back lots of memories for lots of you.

Ah, the late Big Tom. And of course, there's a Big Tom weekend up in Castleblenny this weekend. We believe great artists performing, and a great week was had by all. A great weekend was had by all. And now, what do we see? Hospice Coffee Morning will be held at Harper's House in Kilsalla in Lewisburg from 10 a.m. to 6 p.m. this Thursday. And looking forward to wanted to let you know about that. A Hospice Coffee Morning, Harper's House, Kilsalla, Lewisburg, from 10 a.m. to 6 p.m. on this Thursday. Here's another classic from Roy Orbison.

Oh, great songs you had. The one and only Roy Orbison. I like that particular song, Only the Lonely. Now, hello to all of you travelling up to Westlife in Dublin over the next 12 nights. Record-breaking number of nights in the Tree Arena for Westlife. Fair play to them. So no doubt you'll all be enjoying songs like this one.

0: Well done, the lads from Sligo. Westlife, great song from them called Starlight. Now, let me tell you, Mace time tells me is 20 to 1.
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Oh, I'd say that song must be 40 years old. I know it was on their 25th anniversary album. That's that's 30 years ago, 35 years ago. So that's probably recorded that about 40, 50 years ago. Still sounds good, doesn't it? Many young men of 20 say goodbye. And of course, it meant so a lot to so many people back then, and indeed still to this very day. Can you please wish Anya a very happy birthday? This comes from Paddy. Top of the morning, Paul. Could you please play Raise the Ruckus by Tom Jones? The frequent Beholder resident went down a bomb in Kibbins' bar in Shrew last Saturday night with the hundreds of ladies who were in there celebrating the Mothers and Others Blitz, which was held in Shrew Pitch. Many thanks, said Michael and Clemoris. Michael, sounds like you had one mighty night. Let's stay in the vinyl vault for this one.

The man with the big voice, that of Dave Lawler, the man from County Offaly, a lovely version of Could I Have This Dance. Got so many requests coming in for so many different songs, doing our best to get to as many of those golden oldies as possible. Here's one, I'm sure you all remember, I'd say about maybe 61, 62. Have a listen.

Yeah, an unusual title, a white sports coat in it with a pink carnation from Marty Robbins from all those years ago. Didn't really play many show band songs today, and of course we all grew up with the show bands. So this time I'm going to take you back to the great Brendan O'Brien and the Dixies, the band from County Cork. Of course, their hilarious drummer was Joe Mack. They were a fun band. They were really a fantastic band for all-round entertainment. And of course, a lot of you will remember this big song from the Dixies.

Brendan O'Brien and the Dixies from all those years back in Little Arrows. I'll tell you what we're doing the program tomorrow is play some more of your favourite show band classics. That's all to look forward to on the program tomorrow. But Sinead for now, got to be the Margaret. Thank you very much for your company. It's 11 o'clock this morning. Back again, God willing, with more of the same tomorrow morning. Leave you with a brief little bit of John McIntyre.

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1: 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We Have Him Back, a play honouring Frank Stagg, takes place on October 10th. And Zombie, the Cranberries tribute, brings the iconic sound of Dolores and the Cranberries back to the stage on October 17th. 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
8: 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The headlines.
9: The closure of the main Ballina to Castlebar Road at Strade to traffic for months is simply unacceptable, according to Castlebar councillor.
10: The Department of Rural and Community Development says no decision has been made on funding for men's sheds. International links continue to grow between the town of Foxford and Australia through the work of the Sisters of Charity. Kella choose Westport and the Grace Hotel for National Leadership Summit for Women. And in sport, we hear from Brafey manager Sean Dean following their passage through to the Connacht Gold Mayo Senior Football Championship semi-finals.
9: These and more stories in a moment.
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9: And you're welcome back to the main lunchtime news this afternoon with Lawrence Gates and Teresa O'Malley. The Tánaiste says energy will be the biggest challenge for the economy this winter. It comes as the price of home heating oil has risen by more than 70% in the past year. That's due to the conflict in the Middle East. There are fears people may have to ration their supplies this winter as tensions between the US and Iran escalate. Tánaiste and Finance Minister Simon Harris says multiple measures are being considered as part of the budget.
13: We're looking specifically at seeing are there interventions we can make on home heating. Well, I can't insulate people fully from this for all the global reasons to suggest. but are there some measures that we can take? We're also very conscious as a government that the cost of running a house, if you're an older person alone, is very significant too. Are there other ways we can help people through the living alone allowance, as an example there? So we are looking at all of these things in the round.
10: The Department of Rural and Community Development says no decision has been made on funding for men's sheds. The Men's Sheds Association is set to meet with the department tomorrow, where it will look for clarification on the matter. In correspondence with the association, the department said reports funding will be reduced are inaccurate. Reporter Barbara Holmes says ministers have claimed funding is a priority.
14: The statement goes on saying all funding in programmes in the department are subject to the annual budgetary estimates process, which is currently ongoing, and therefore the department can't make any definite future funding commitments at present. They say that's normal to take that position at this stage of the budgetary process, and they say that funding of the local men's sheds is a priority for the department's ministers.
9: The closure of the main Ballinat Castlebar Road at Strayed to traffic for months is simply unacceptable, according to Castlebar councillor. The community of Strayed have expressed their frustration with the situation in place for almost a month now, and which is set to continue for another number of months. The N58 at Strayed is closed to traffic as a bridge is being constructed, and traffic is being diverted onto the Bohola Road at Ballylahan Bridge outside Foxford in one direction, and from the N5, traffic must travel from Castlebar to Bohola to access Foxford and Ballina routes. The roads on which traffic is being diverted are not fit for the volume of traffic being imposed on them. And Castlebar Independent Councillor Michael Kilcoyne joins me on the line this lunchtime. Councillor, this prolonged road closure is causing distress right across County Mayo, but particularly in the Strayed area.
15: Well, Teresa, the people of Strayed, they're really in hard luck, I suppose, is one way of putting it. First, the council and the Department of Transport agreed to put up a bus shelter, and as soon as it was up, the bus stopped running. Then another bus company was to get the contract, which took many weeks to sort out. And by that time, the road was closed for works to be carried out on the bridge. Now, I know works have to be done on bridges and all of that kind of stuff, but really, our view is the way it was handled, it was just simply not good enough. So say for example, like you're coming into to Strayed or from Ballina, you have to tour right around by Bohola to get onto the main road if you're going to Castlebar. And similarly, if you're going the opposite direction. And the people from Strayed wrote to us as councillors and wanted a number of things done, like lay-bys put in, because remember, that's a very narrow, tight road, and it's hard enough in spots of it to get through it with one car, never mind two cars passing each other. And even as one of the councillors, Councillor Duffy, I think, from Ballinada, said, you know, people come from as far away as Ballina in the mornings going to work, say in the hospital in Castlebar. And for example, I don't understand why outside Ballina there hadn't been a sign put up saying road at Strayed is blocked, can't get through, there's a diversion and so on, and take the pontoon road.
9: Which, of course, many people are actually doing if they're familiar with the area. And then the problem there is that the pontoon road can't really take the volume of traffic that is now traveling
15: either.
9: On it either.
15: Yeah, correct. But it has caused a lot of inconvenience to these people. And I'm sorry that it has, because these people have been, between the bus being gone and the bus hasn't been returned yet and won't be returned until the bridge is done. And there's people to go to work from that area who get the bus. There is children who go to school on the bus, and it's all in a heap, and it's quite frankly it's not good enough, and it's that the people of Strayed should be treated in that manner. And
9: it's much bigger even than the people of Strayed, in the sense that anyone between Castlebar and Ballina are now going to be disrupted with additional time travelling on roads that are inadequate for months. Usually, a road is closed for a few weeks at most.
15: I agree with you, Teresa, but particularly the people of Strait, they're there all the time. The rest of us might be only passing, now, unless we're going to work, we're passing so many days a week. But they're all the time. I mean, for example, if people are, kids going to school, parents dropping them off, it's really not acceptable, and it's not good enough, and it should have been handled better.
9: Who's to blame? Is it the Transport Infrastructure Ireland, or is it Mayo County Council?
15: Well, between them it is. These days it's hard to know who's in charge of what. Transport Infrastructure Ireland was involved in it. Mayo County Council was involved in it. And of course the contractor was involved, because he's the man that's doing the work. He's the guy that got the tender. And he's doing the work, and it's whatever way you want to put it, it's just not satisfactory what has happened, and I hope lessons have been learned from it.
9: Councillor Michael Kilcoyne, thanks for joining us this lunchtime.
10: The government is launching a podcast series to teach first-time buyers the supports available to them. It will have 5 episodes which go through measures such as the Starter Home Purchase Scheme, the Help to Buy Scheme, and the Vacant Property Refurbishment Grant. It's part of a wider national communication strategy launched by the Housing Minister today.
9: International links continue to grow between the town of Foxford and Australia through the work in the past of the Sisters of Charity and their foundress, Mother Mary Aikenhead. A delegation from Australia was in Foxford this weekend to visit the Foxford Woolen Mills, founded by the Sisters of Charity, and met with 2 former employees of the Woolen Mills, both men with almost 50 years of service, Frankie Devaney and Larry Murray. The delegation were part of the Mary Aikenhead Ministries in Australia, a group established back in 2009 to continue, expand and govern the health, aged care, education and welfare works founded by the Religious Sisters of Charity. Through this connection over the past decade, the Foxford Innovation Centre has also been established at St Columbus College in Melbourne. Foxford native Frankie Devaney joins me on the line with more details on the weekend's delegation to Foxford and the Australian Foxford ties.
16: These are a group now that come, not the same group, different group every year, come to Ireland to see where the Sisters of Charity started. You know, they were started in Dublin by Mother Mary Aikenhead. And then they go around to visit various places around the country. And one of the places they visit is Foxford and the Foxford Woolen Mills, because that was started by Mother Arsenius, or Agnes Murrah Bernard was her name before she joined the nuns. And the Woolen Mills were started in 1892 by her, and they want to come and hear the stories and all the rest of it. And myself and Larry Murray both tell them the stories of the Woolen Mills, because Larry worked there for over 50 years, you know, and I worked there for 48 years. And so we tell them what things were like when we started and some of the things we learned and heard and all the rest of it. And, you know, they really enjoy that.
9: Where are most of these people from?
16: They'd be from Sydney, Melbourne and Canberra, because that's where the Sisters of Charity had their convents. You know, these are all lay people who are taking over from the sisters as there are less and less nuns. And I mean, there would be doctors, teachers, nurses, pastoral workers, people like that.
9: And Foxford continues to attract groups like this in order to see the story of Foxford and the input of the Sisters of Charity into town's history.
16: That's right. Because, I mean, when Sister Agnes Murrah Bernard was here and she started the Woolen Mills, it wasn't just the Woolen Mills she started. She went out into the hinterlands around Foxford and talked and helped the people, the tenants in the houses, or shacks, as there were at that time, a lot of them. And she got them to grow vegetables and, you know, improve their houses and do all sorts of things like that. Take the manure pit from the front of the house and put it away to the back somewhere, and had their nice gardens at the front of the house and things like that. And they're impressed by these stories. Like, for instance, when the breadwinner in the house, maybe a man who worked in the woolen mills, when they died, they would often offer a job to the widow of the man who died, if it was appropriate and the kids were old enough, you know, to be left on their own. And they would give the widows a job. It was always about not giving charity, but giving people work and paying them wages. So they weren't getting something for nothing. They were working for it.
9: And there have been other developments from within this group.
16: Yes, there have indeed. I mean, these groups have been coming over the last 10 or 12 years. And because of their visits to Foxford and hearing the stories, when they were developing an innovation centre in Melbourne in Australia, which is attached to St. Columba's College in Essendon in Melbourne, and that's a girls' college. When they founded the innovation centre, they wanted a name for it. And because of the visit to Foxford, they called it the Foxford Innovation Centre. And that is there in Melbourne with a big sign over the door. And, you know, they have training there for girls, you know, food technology, kitchens, textile studies, ceramics, digital design and photography, the sciences, chemistry, biology, physics, and they have competitive sports courts as well. You know, so it's they're developing the whole person, if you like.
9: And putting Foxford very central to a lot of international development then.
16: It is very central because it's what they saw in Foxford that they named this innovation centre after Foxford. And hopefully I get to visit it next year when I'm in Australia.
9: Frankie Devaney, and we hope you do. Thanks for joining us this lunchtime.
10: 63% of people agree the cost of childcare is a barrier to having children. It's an increase of 8% compared to 2024, according to the latest Rural Ireland Thinks survey. Jamie O'Hara reports.
17: The Ipsos BNA research for the Irish Examiner found 33% strongly agreed childcare costs are a barrier to having children, an increase of 5% compared to 2024. The paper reports 38% strongly disagreed the government had done enough to bring down the cost of childcare, while 18% agreed they had. Over two-thirds agreed there is access to preschool, schools and after-school care, with 52% expressing concern about the availability of childcare in their area in the future.
9: Thanks, Jamie. Kella, a leadership community for women in senior leadership nationally, has chosen Westport and the Grace Hotel in the town for its leadership summit to take place on the 1st of next month. The event will bring together over 200 women in senior leadership, founders and executives from across Ireland, together with a range of international speakers, including Dr. Tessie Ojo CBE and Andrea McLean. Hannah Rickson is the founder of Kella and has been telling Midwest News more about the organisation and its choice of location for the leadership summit.
18: Well, of course, Teresa. So Kella is a private community for women who have already led, built, governed or influenced at the highest levels. So founders, executives and board members who don't need more access or advice, but they do need a deliberate way to combine what they know, who they know and what they can do with genuine peers operating at the same level. So it is the one thing that is missing. There is so much support for women who are on their leadership journey, so much support for executives, you know, in between internal networks in companies, Network Ireland, et cetera, entrepreneurs between Going for Growth, and all of the supports around the startup ecosystem. But there is nothing for women who actually make it to the top, in inverted commas. That's what Kella exists for.
9: Is it a lonely place at the top as a woman?
18: Well, our members would suggest it's a very lonely place. It's an isolating place. And I think lonely sometimes looks like a weaker position. To feel lonely can be seen to be a bit weaker. And it is not about that. It is about bringing women together who are facing the same challenges, who are dealing with the same kind of things in their day to day, and realizing, actually, I'm not the only person dealing with this. A lot of women would say that they can't share something, a challenge or a weakness it looks like a weakness. And that's what they're desperately afraid of. So to share it in a safe space with a peer is a gift It really is a gift.
9: So on the 1st of October, you're holding your leadership summit in the beautiful hotel, The Grace in Westport, recently refurbished. We'll give you all a chance to do what? Exchange your realities?
18: So what we say about Kella is our job is to create environments for the next great conversation to happen. So we're bringing across amazing world-class speakers like Dr. Tessie Ojo, Andrea McLean, Susan Standiford, Adebola Olomo, like amazing, amazing speakers across many different topics, you know, leadership, community, shame, AI, leading through the shift. So it's a really, really lovely mixture of topics in the day. But the room is where it's so, so important. The room is 200 plus women at senior leadership. So that means the conversations are phenomenal.
9: And why did you choose Westport?
18: Well, our last two summits have been in Dublin or outside Dublin, and it is amazing. But what we've had is, you know, women dipping in and out between meetings, between events, etc. And what we really want is women to immerse themselves to get the full Kella experience. So we've created this experience as opposed to a conference. So we're also bringing people out into the dark sky, the Mayo dark sky that evening to see an unpolluted night sky. And the next day we're climbing Crowpatrick, and we are doing that with our charity partner, Her Sport. And the charity partner for the actual day is the Shona Project. But really it is to get women to channel their inner Grace O'Malley, Grainne Whale, the pirate queen. You know, she was bold, fearless, resourceful. And I think if we can encapsulate even a small part of that energy, we're doing really, really well.
9: And that's Hannah Rickson, founder of Kella.
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9: A man in his 60s has died following a crash involving a bus and a car on the Cork-Waterford border. More than a dozen other people were injured, and it brings to four the number of people killed in separate crashes across the country over the weekend, and to 138 the number of road deaths so far this year. Minister of State at the Department of Transport, Sean Canny, says every fatality represents a collective failure, including among road users.
19: I don't look at the record and say, is it a failure of me? It's a failure of everybody involved, including every road users. 99% of the people on the roads drive with due care, but we have some people who don't. And I've seen accidents on the road myself. Only late last week, a car just spun around the road on some water that was playing on the road, and luckily nobody was injured.
9: A budget proposal could see teenagers receive a €100 voucher for cultural events. Minister for Culture Patrick O'Donovan hopes to introduce the measure via this year's budget and extend it to 17-year-olds in budget 2028. The initiative is similar to one piloted in Italy in 2016, where €500 was given to young people for similar activities. Carlo Kilkenny TD Peter Chapclear says young people would have the freedom to spend it on any cultural event. The majority of low-paid workers are employed in the retail, hospitality and health and social care sectors. A new report from the Devon Economic Research Institute found between 13 and 32% of employees have low weekly earnings. One in five full-time workers are earning less than the real living wage of €543 a week. Senior economist at the NERI, Dr. Lisa Wilson, says it's a bigger problem in these particular industries. The leader of Independent Ireland says the carbon tax needs to be abolished in the upcoming budget. Michael Collins says people are struggling with fuel costs heading into the winter. 1,000 litre of home heating oil is now costing some people as much as €1,600, while petrol and diesel prices, he said, are over €2 a litre. And the Taoiseach and a number of ministers will travel to New York this week for the UN General Assembly. It's a high-level week that'll see leaders from all across all member states gather in the Big Apple.
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9: A warm, humid, mostly cloudy and dry afternoon, some bright or sunny intervals, with highest temperatures of 17 to 20 degrees. Tonight will be mild, humid and mainly dry, with clear spells and then patches of mist or fog. Temperatures overnight of 12 to 15 degrees. And tomorrow, Tuesday, will be mostly cloudy. Rain and drizzle will develop in the west in the morning and will spread across the region throughout the afternoon and evening. Highest temperatures tomorrow of between 14 and 18 degrees.
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22: Now, a very good afternoon from the sports desk. We're kicking things off with the Connacht Gold Mayo Senior Football Championship. Yesterday, we had two live commentaries on Midwest Radio, both from the quarterfinal stage. The first of those saw Brafey overcome last year's beaten finalist Westport on a scoreline of 2 goals and 18 points to 18 points. After the game, Ryan Bailey caught up with the Brafey Senior Football Manager, Sean Dean.
23: Yeah, look at a very pleasing performance, particularly the second half. I think we battled extremely strong. And, you know, I talk and I've spoken a lot about the character of teams, and there's huge character in the bunch of guys that we have there in terms of what we see. You know, against a very, very good Westport team, it was nip and tuck for long, long periods, but we grounded out in the end. And how hard we worked off the ball is probably the most pleasing thing for me.
24: Interestingly, you hadn't scored a goal in the championship coming into today. 6 points between you. You can see on the board there, 218 to 18. So you got your two goals, and we spoke about it on the commentary. You're talking a goal that season contender there from Garrett Dunn.
23: Yeah, look, at that's in Garrett's locker. There's no doubt about it. Like, you know, Garrett does not score easy goals. Every goal that I've seen him scoring, and we played a challenge game here last weekend, and he got two. And the Warren tap-ins, I can tell you that. Like, they are spectacular goals. And, you know, he has that talent with that left wand of a foot he has. So very pleased for Garrett. He's been away in Canada for a good number of years and just come back to us this year. And, delighted for the young lad.
24: Is there something different about the team this year, or how have you found it?
23: I think there's a bit of belief, which is very, very important. I think the mix of youth and experience is also important. And, you know, I said it in the huddle there, and look, it's disappointing when lads don't get game time or don't come on. But primarily what we have a squad of 32 or 33 players, and the guys that don't come on are pushing everybody else on. And last weekend they played a challenge and did exceptionally well against an intermediate team. So look, at the depth in the squad is really, really important, but the mix of youth and experience, I think, is probably the main factor.
24: It's an open championship in a lot of ways, people are saying.
23: Yeah, I suppose it is, like, to a certain extent, with maybe some of the bigger hitters gone. But, you know, you might be a big hitter one year and you mightn't be the next. For us, it's another step on the journey, and it's no more than that. You know, we've been in semi-finals before, and it's fantastic to be in a semi-final. It's about just taking each step as it comes, and that's primarily what we'll be doing. We'll get back to business next week and have a good hard session, a couple of sessions under our belt for the next week, and move into the semi-final. And again, you know, we know every time we go out, the opposition are going to be better, and we have to incrementally improve week on week, or fortnight on fortnight as it is. So that's what we'll be looking to do.
22: The first of the quarterfinals took place on Saturday afternoon. Castlebar Mitchells coming away from Ahamore with a 19 points to 110 victory. They will meet All Foes Brafey in the semi-final. That game is going to take place on Saturday week, October the 3rd. It's going to be at 4 o'clock in Charlestown. The other semi-final has also been confirmed. Gary Moore had a 14 points to 12 victory over Cross Malina Deal Rovers on Saturday night. That coupled with Belmullet's victory over Claremorris yesterday, 5-13 to 20 points, means it's Gary Moore against Belmullet. It's North against South Mayo on Sunday the 4th of October in the second of those semi-finals. It'll be a 1 o'clock throw-in in Ballina for that encounter. Elsewhere in the Mayo Intermediate Football Championship, the Egan Jewellers Mayo Intermediate Football Championship, Ballinrobe had a 23-3-8 victory against Ardnamurray on Saturday afternoon. Afterwards, Boy Davids had a 223-220 victory over Park Keelogue's Crimlin. They will now meet in the first of those semi-finals. That game will take place on Saturday, October the 3rd. It'll be under the lights in Garrymore at 7:30. Elsewhere, Davids had a win away from home against Ballyhaunis yesterday. 3-10 to 1-10. The fourth of those games, quarter-finals that is, will be between Kiltane and Eilinady. It'll take place this Saturday at 4 o'clock in Bangor Eris after it was postponed last weekend. The winner of that game will meet Davids on Sunday, October the 4th. Of course, the time and venue to be confirmed there. Finally, in the ABV Mayo LGFA Senior Championship on Saturday evening, it finished Barashul 1-12, Westport 2-8. And yesterday's senior semi-final, it was Knockmore 2-14, Kilmavy Shamrocks 2-6, meaning that Barashul and Knockmore will meet in the senior final, a repeat of the 2022 decider.
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9: And thank you, Stephen. And that's it from the local news and sports desk this Monday afternoon. From myself, Teresa, Lauren and Stephen, have a very good evening. Coming up after the break, it's the Late Late Lunchbox.
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7: In association with Cora Boyle. 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

Something really catchy about that song, isn't there? Kicking us off, what a great song to open the show on a Monday lunchtime. That's Rodney Crowell. And a song called Earthbound, 25 to 2. How are you getting on? Welcome on in. It's Pádraig checking in, keeping you company for a brand new week. We're here until 4 o'clock every day this week, as always. Thanks to all the news team. Thanks to Paul for earlier on as well. How was the weekend? I hope you had a nice weekend. And weather-wise,

23 degrees today. I think we're topping up at about 21, maybe 22 degrees. For the month of September, we'll take that. We certainly will. So I hope you're in good form and feeling good this Monday. Loads of great music to play for you. With some great songs on Best Years of Our Lives in a few minutes' time. We'll be heading down the nostalgia route, bringing on three songs from this week's chart from a particular year. See if you can guess it. That's coming up in a while. Later on, we're on board with the Diamond Coast Hotel. We've got great prizes, daily prizes, and a big overall prize as well. And if you love Whitney Houston, we're going to give away tickets for Queen of the Night, a tribute to Whitney Houston. Her Irish tour coming up very soon. We've got tickets to give away for that show every single day this week as well. So I hope you can stay where you are. Crank up the music for your Monday lunchtime. Keep it here at Midwest.

That's the sound of Erasure here in Midwest. I'm hearing that on a TV ad, I think, at the moment as well. That's a little respect lunchtime on the Late Late Lunchbox. Power keeping you company today. First shout out is for the Ballyglass under 18 team and management. Just to say best of luck in their Mayo League Division 1 final. That's tonight in Milebush. From all of us here at Ballyglass FC, and they say, Han the Swans. Is that it? The Swans, the Ballyglass under 18 team. Best of luck later on this evening. Sam was busy again over the weekend. Maybe got your picture taken with Sam Maguire. Fair play to the team. Some of the lads, I know there were, they're here, there, and everywhere. Actually, it's funny, I was on the phone to somebody in Dublin earlier on today, and the first question they asked me was, has the buzz died down? What is it now, 5-6 weeks since Mayo won Sam Maguire? I said, nope. He said, you're not still partying. I said, yep. He couldn't believe it. Day and night, I said to him. Well, he certainly deserves it, he said. I said, yeah, it'll continue for a long time to come. But I know a lot of people had their picture taken with Sam over the weekend. Sure, share it with us. We'll give you a little shout out. 087 900 4141. That's how you make contact. We're

0: up and running thanks to the Perfect Pint in Times Square, bringing a taste of Ireland to the heart of New York with warm hospitality and the very best Irish crack as well. Mikey Connor on the birthday. That's in from your buddy Patrick. So shout out for you as well. And hi, Pori, can you please wish a very happy birthday to Evan Ralph, who is 14 today. Have a great day and a great week, Evan, as well. Lots of love from Nanny McTighe. So we love to get your messages. We always love the requests. Anything you would like to share with us. We're heading back in a sec. Best years of our lives. Can you guess the year? And we'll bring in the three songs from the chart this very week. But what particular year? Just a bit of crack at lunchtime. We'll kick it off with Status Quo. They were at number three.
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2: In association with Cora Boyle. Keeping homes warm since 1987.

One from the Quo then. Status Quo, that's rocking all over the world. We're in the best years of our lives. Number 3 on the retro chart. And if you were around at all for Live Aid, if you have any memories of Live Aid, wasn't that the song that kicked it all off? Status Quo, first on, rocking all over the world. What I can remember, I was very young. Really, really young. I'm sure that was the one that kicked it all off. Big shout out, it says here, to the ladies in the radiology department at Clemaris Primary Care for all their kindness to a patient today. So well done. That's in from Emer. And also it says here, well done to all in Kenny's Bar in Ballintubber in County Roscommon. We had a brilliant night at the fundraiser fashion show. And we can't wait for the next one from the Carrick ladies. I want to mention two of my sisters because they were actually involved in organising that. And that's Trish and Pam. So well done, ladies, and well done, Kenny's Bar, as well. Hello to all the crew over there, Jim and Eileen, and all the gang. So it sounds like the fashion show was a great success when they're looking forward to the next one already. Gary from Napa, you're spot on, Gary. You've got the right year. Mary is in Charlestown. Hiya, Mary. And all the crew at the Coffee Dock at Old Head in Lewisburg. It's shorts and sunglasses today here at Old Head. I'm liking it. Sounds great.

was featured recently in that Paul Russell song, Lil Boatang. That's the original. It'll slab a disco for your Monday lunchtime. Why not too? And that's The Best of My Love. And that came from The Emotions. Loads of people guessing the correct year as well. We had Status Quo. We had The Emotions. David Soul coming up. He was number one on the retro chart. Of course, star of TV. And had a very successful recording career as well. Just coming in here, a male Labrador, it's a golden Labrador, has been located in Belcarra this afternoon. Anybody missing their golden Labrador in or around the area? And they say the dog has been secured as well. So if you want to give us a call here, we'll swap numbers and hopefully reunite you with your golden Labrador. David and Linda, always great to hear from you both. Thanks for the kind words as well. And you're spot on with the year. This is Silver Lady.

0: Silver Lady. And well done, everybody that guessed the correct year today, 1977. Status Quo, The Emotions, and David Saul. Hope you enjoyed the memories. Our Pop Master is in there, as always. Well done to you, Mary. We call Mary the Pop Master. She gets it right every single day, so she really knows her stuff. And Mary Keegan, hello to you, Mary, as well, from Bohola. And you're spot on, 1977. We'll have another one tomorrow for you at lunchtime. So many requests for Ella Langley, Choosing Texas. That song, it's just huge. Its popularity never wanes, so we'll get that on in the next hour. We've got loads of tunes coming up, and your chance to win with the Diamond Coast Hotel. We've got lunch for two every day. Nice little treat. Lunch for two every day. The overall winner then gets the full package. The red carpet treatment, overnight stay for two with bed and breakfast, fully cooked Irish breakfast, and your lunch is also included as well. So we'll be chatting about the Diamond Coast Hotel, and listen out for Whitney, okay? When you hear me play a Whitney Houston song, text in the word Whitney. Just keep it in mind, we could play Whitney at any stage, and we'll give away tickets for Queen of the Night. It's a huge show. It's actually just wrapped up a massive UK tour. They even played the Royal Albert Hall and the London Palladium. And it is coming to Castlebar on Saturday, the 3rd of October. We'll give away a couple of tickets to a lucky winner. So listen out for a Whitney song that we could play at any stage along the way. We'll see you after two.
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0: 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And of course, you will be listening out for the numbers. I hope that you're winning numbers and they're just ahead. Weather-wise, warm, humid, mostly cloudy and mainly dry all afternoon and evening. Some brighter sunny intervals will develop in places. It might be a little bit duller along western coasts with some mist and low cloud. Temperature 17 to 20 degrees. Tonight, mild, humid and mainly dry. In fact, very mild tonight. Could be 16 degrees overnight tonight. We're not used to that. for September. Some clear spells, patches of mist and fog towards dawn. And that's your weather update here on Midwest.
11: The weather forecast
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17: 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And 7 and 5, 75. 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Bernie McPadden from Headford. Bernie purchased a book from Cara Boyle in Ballinrobe. And Pauline Dignan from Lissacull. 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

That's Amble here on Midwest. That's called a swell. Nathan Carter on the way. We've got some wet, wet, wet. Maybe you've got your tickets. Marty Pello live at the TF in Castlebar this weekend. So that should be a cracking night as well. Val Halen in there. We're going to play Ella Langley in just a second. For everybody in the shorts and sunglasses, apparently that's what's going on today at Old Head. It sounds fantastic. What a spot it is. And the crew at the coffee dock, they're working away, firing out the coffees today. So everybody is enjoying their Monday. Lovely way to spend a Monday, isn't it? If it's that nice at Old Head, you wouldn't be in a finer spot. Maybe you were up late again last night. I was glued to it again. I'm loving it. The Traitors. What's going on? A chaotic night at Slane Castle. What is wrong with the Faithfuls? Would you agree? They turned on each other again last night. Spoiler alert, by the way, in case you've recorded it and you're going to watch it this evening before the live show. So there was a €2,000 temptation, a powerful dagger, and definitely a fiery round table. Sure, played straight into the Traitors' hands. Porrick even said it. He said, they're doing our jobs for us. So the Faithfuls did much of the work for the Traitors. The pressure is definitely closing in on them, though, isn't it? Have we only two episodes, is it, to go? I think so. This is the last week of it. I cannot believe the Traitors are still in it. Fooling everyone. They are. Greetings from Chicago. We've got the McNamaras with us to wish a happy birthday to our Uncle Michael John Needham in Sawlia today. And hope you're having a mighty day. Good morning to the McNamaras, as it is in Chicago. And please can you mention our dog called Kim, a ginger and white sheepdog, went missing yesterday evening in the Rosturk Mulranny area. Please keep an eye out for Kim, all right? Ginger and white sheepdog. She's wearing a dog training collar as well. So if you can help us, a family pet, we really would love to get Kim back home today. So please keep an eye out. Ginger and white sheepdog. Possibly straying around Rosturk Mulranny area. Any sightings, give us a call or send us a message.

0: request a song this afternoon on this beautiful Monday. Beautiful morning. That's Rod Stewart. And choosing Texas, Ella Langley was in there as well. One of our listeners has just sent me the view, a picture here on the WhatsApp. View from my back door. What a day. Clear blue skies. This is from Napa in Westport. So if it's still a little bit cloudy where you are, hopefully it seems to be clearing from the west. Gosh, it's like the middle of a summer's day, honest to God. Fabulous view, clear blue skies. Where's that Westport, Napa in Westport? So have a great day, enjoy it. And nice warm temperatures as well. We'll certainly take it for this stage in September. Please mention if you can, we'd love to give a big welcome to all the drivers, the Gardaí, the marshals, the caterers, sponsors and volunteers for our hugely anticipated Honda Tractor and Vintage Car Run. It's on in Tobercurry this Sunday, 27th of September, to remember our lovely and much missed Sean Johnson. And the funds are going to St. Bridget's Hall, which was Sean's second home. Sean volunteered in all the events over his lifetime. Everybody, welcome. Mary Kathleen Johnson telling us about that. That sounds like great, great fun day out. This coming Sunday, Tobercurry, all roads leading to Tobercurry. 19 minutes after 2 now, the time check.
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0: Let's get straight into it then. Brand new week, beat the alphabet quiz. We want to crown another Late Late Lunchbox listener. With the crown of Alphabet Quizzer of the Week. So we've got daily prizes. Just for getting the best score out of our two rounds each day, we're going to send our daily winners along for lunch for two at the beautiful Diamond Coast Hotel. Fab food there. Don't forget, if you're planning a wedding, make sure, call to Mary Clark. Mary is renowned for her expertise on making your dream wedding come true at the Diamond Coast Hotel. Upgrading the winner then to an overnight stay for two with bed, full Irish breakfast, luxury accommodation at the hotel and lunch all included as well. Fab prizes this week, thanks to the Diamond Coast. Have you played with us before? Maybe not. Maybe it's yonks since you were on the Beat the Alphabet and you'd love a very nice treat by the sea. All you have to do is text in or WhatsApp us and come on the quiz with us, have the crack. 087 900 4141. That is the number to contact. Text in, WhatsApp in the word quiz and we'll make sure you're in the draw. And Nathan Carter plays next.
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0: when you can't find a friend? Listen to the radio. Nice version of that song, isn't it? That's Nathan Carter. Sarah Bareilles is up next. Indeed, brand new week on the quiz. Mary McCafferty is going to try her best to win a prize with us. Hiya, Mary.
1: Hi, Paurie. How are you?
0: Good, thanks. Great form today, no? How are you getting on in Charlestown?
1: I'm getting on grand here, just with the grandchildren.
0: Oh, very good. Yeah, you're on the babysitting duties today.
1: I am indeed, but they're okay. They're out in the garden. They'll be quiet enough.
0: Oh, exactly. Isn't it lovely for September?
1: Oh, it's absolutely brilliant. It really, really is.
0: I'm getting cracking pictures sent in to me here from particularly around Westport, kind of Lewisburg area. There's a cloud in the sky, so they're loving it. And nice warm temperatures as well. Long may it last.
1: Absolutely.
0: When did you play the quiz with us, Mary? Is it a long time ago?
1: Oh, it is. It's a long, long time ago, yeah.
0: You've been trying and trying and trying to get on again, you have?
1: Every day.
0: Oh, every day. Well, I'm glad you finally got on again with us. So, that's it. Mary, it's a good week to come on because we've got brilliant prizes. Diamond Coast Hotel. Yeah. So we've got the lunch for two every day, just if you get the best score. And then that overall upgrade with all the nice little extras for the overall winner.
1: Perfect.
0: Lots of luck, Mary. Here we go.
1: Thank you.
0: P for Pat. Okay.
1: P for Pat. Thank you. Okay.
0: 40 seconds and lots of luck. Time starts now. A craftsman who installs and repairs pipes, fixtures and appliances.
1: Plumber.
0: An agricultural implement for cutting or turning over the earth.
1: Plow.
0: Showing good manners towards others.
1: Light.
0: Where is the River Seine?
1: Paris.
0: A sudden overwhelming feeling of anxiety.
1: Panic.
0: A reward for victory in a contest or competition.
1: Prize.
0: A specially designed apartment on the top floor of a building.
1: Penthouse.
0: Our president lives in what park?
1: Phoenix.
0: A woman's wallet.
1: Purse.
0: A public garden.
1: Park.
0: A type of rice flavoured with spices.
1: Peru.
0: A university teacher or lecturer.
1: Professor.
0: Well done. Excellent. You've been practising hard, Mary. There you go. I can see now how you're trying to get on every day because you're good. Well, You're certainly excellent at this quiz. 1, 2, 3, 4, 5, 6, 7, 8, 9, 10, 11, 12, I count. We'll double check this here now. 1, 2, 3, 4, 5, 6, 7, 8, 9, 10, 11, 12 it is, Mary, and it's only Monday. Brilliantly played. Fair play to you, Mary. Thanks a lot.
1: Thank you, Paul.
0: Have a great week in Charlestown. Mind yourself.
1: Will do. Bye.
0: Bye-bye.

Maybe you went to see them recently live when they were in Ireland. That's Bon Jovi. I can still see the cover of the album, Slippery When Wet. Amazing slice of rock it was. Bon Jovi, and that is Living on a Prayer. So I'm not sure if you heard the news over the weekend where the government are planning to give a 100 euro voucher to all 16-year-olds in Ireland to spend on arts and cultural and music venues next year. It's expected to be unveiled in the budget next month, isn't it? They're announcing the budget. And if successful, could also be rolled out for all 17-year-olds, possibly, in the budget. The final specifics are being worked on at the moment. And they're doing this in other countries. France, Spain and Italy have versions of what they call these culture cards. And they range in value, this is in Europe now, from 300 to 500 euro. But our government expected to release this 100 euro voucher. And they reckon it could be redeemed by means of a downloadable card. It could cost between 7 and 8 million euro. But it would allow 16-year-olds entry to things like going to the cinema or theatres and music venues. Now, you wouldn't be buying a ticket to Oasis. Did you see the prices? I know we keep hampering on about ticket prices. We've got a bee in our bonnet about them. We really do. People paying 500 quid for an Oasis ticket. I don't know how much Harry Styles is. Probably goes up to about 200 or 300 quid. So I would imagine they're hoping that 16 and 17-year-olds will go maybe to smaller gigs in smaller venues, that type of thing, go to the cinema. So that's a good initiative, isn't it? Watch this space. They're announcing that in the budget, it seems. Bingo and Hotel Newport cancelled on Wednesday night due to function room not available. Denise, the committee member, telling us that there. And look at these pictures coming in. We are greatly admiring your sunny pics today. If the sun is shining where you are, please take a picture. Better still if you're anywhere near the beach. Hiya, Tricia. Look at you. Heading off to catch the tide. And she says, it's not a day to leave bottled water in the car. I was caught before. And thanks to Tricia, she saved the day with the most brilliant gadget. And she actually sent it to me as a gift, which was very, very nice. Enjoy catching the tide, Tricia.

0: Lunchbox role model then. Late, late Lunchbox, Monday afternoon. I hope you're well today. That is High Hopes. So we mentioned Trisha off to the beach. Loads of people lucky enough to be able to hit for their local beach. If you are stuck inside today and you're jealous about all these people going to the beach, let's give you a little sample. This is a glorious video that's come into me here. Falmore Beach, not a cloud in the sky. Wouldn't you like to be there at the minute? There's the waves rolling in. Fantastic. That is Falmore Beach. Beautiful here the last few hours. Patricia's sending a gorgeous picture as well. Where's Patricia today? Bertra Strand. And she said it's absolutely beautiful. Porrick, 6 a.m. this morning. No filters. In fact, the photo isn't as vibrant as the sky actually was. Taken at the quay in Westport. Isn't that what they call the feather, the clouds that's really high up in the air? Those kind of wispy cirrus clouds that actually looks like a feather. Nature's best. From the quay in Westport this morning. They're flying in here. Hi, Porrig. Weather fab. Bailing being done in Castleconnor. It is like a summer's day. It certainly is. Blue skies. Let's see. Sue sending in a picture. We're just opening here. Sue, gorgeous weather there as well. Sun blazing through. It's a powerful afternoon around the west, so hopefully it'll stay for a while. Don't go anywhere. Wet, wet, wet. Maybe you've got your tickets. Marty Pello from Wet, Wet, Wet coming to the TF this weekend. There's great buzz about it. And we'll play one of their earlier songs.
1: It's next. The Late, Late Lunchbox.
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That's Wet, Wet, Wet on Midwest. What a show it's going to be Saturday night. Marty Pello, live at the TF, singing songs like that from the Wet, Wet, Wet repertoire. And of course, some of his great solo songs as well. Special raffle held in Partridge Community Centre. It's at the Bingo later on there tonight at 8:30. So join in the raffle. It's all in aid of Mayo Roscommon Hospice. Everybody welcome for such a worthy cause as well. Good luck to all with that. Don't forget, we're asking you to listen out for a Whitney Houston song. We still haven't played Whitney. Queen of the Night, a tribute to Whitney Houston, just coming on the back of a completely sold out UK tour. And expect all the big songs. There's a full live band, by the way, as well. Hits like I Want to Dance with Somebody, One Moment in Time, I Will Always Love You, Run to You, all those great Whitney songs. So that'll be a brilliant night. And it's part of the Irish tour, Queen of the Night, a tribute to Whitney Houston, Saturday the 3rd of October. So more than likely you'll hear it. In fact, you will hear it in the next hour. We haven't played Whitney, but when I do, text or WhatsApp Whitney and your name, and wherever you're listening into the Late Late Lunchbox today, and we'll pick a winner and get you on the guest list, you and a friend. Tons of great tunes for your Monday and the sunshine coming up after.

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2: 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We Have Him Back, a play honouring Frank Stagg, takes place on October 10th. And Zombie, the Cranberries tribute, brings the iconic sound of Dolores and the Cranberries back to the stage on October 17th. Book now at tfroyal.ie.
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9: Good afternoon, I'm Stephen Grealis. The junior transport minister says he cannot predict how high fuel prices could rise in the coming weeks. Petrol and diesel have now reached €2 a litre mark in many parts of the country amid continued volatility in global energy markets. Minister Sean Canny says he cannot rule out diesel reaching €2.50 a litre at pumps.
10: You asked a very good question at the end there. Where do I foresee things being in 2 weeks' time or 3 weeks' time or on the 6th of October? And that is the problem. I don't. Nobody knows. We don't know where things will be tomorrow or the next day.
9: More than 8 in 10 parents believe children should have an option of a cold lunch as part of the school meals programme. A survey of families using the government scheme found that children are still choosing processed foods, while around 1 in 5 meals provided are going uneaten. Changes are now planned, including a 3-week rotating menu and greater choice between hot and cold meals. Minister for Social Protection and Mayo Fianna Fáil TD, Derek Leary, says schools should continue to have a say in where food provided pupils is sourced.
11: Central procurement will take away the local element, and I think it's important that schools have the input for local element. Secondly, where this programme works very well, it's where the supplier is close to the school or can get the school meal quickly to the school. I think that the schools have within their teams the capacity to do local procurement.
9: And coming up, Rory Best completes his Miles to Mayo challenge.
12: How was school today?
13: Football training, lunch with the lads.
12: Oh, and I have that art project to finish.
13: We all know that school days are filled with learning, social development and fun. But one in five young people are missing a month or more of their school year. And when they miss school, they miss out, which can impact exam results and well-being later on. Every school day is a new day. Visit gov.ie/school attendance, an initiative of the Government of Ireland.
9: Rugby legend Rory Best has completed his latest fundraising challenge, raising a further €1.7 million for Cancer Fund for Children. Rory and a team of 21 business leaders walked 378 kilometres over 9 days, finishing yesterday's at the charity's new Daisy Lodge Centre in Cong. The latest challenge brings the total raised through Rory's 3 Miles to Mayo fundraising events to around €4.2 million. Each of the 21 walkers had a target of €50,000, with each of them reaching their individual fundraising goal. The money raised this time will help equip Daisy Lodge in Cong, which is due to open next year and will provide therapeutic breaks for children and families affected by cancer.
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14: With Connolly's Audi, Ballina, Sligo and Galway, where ordering your 262 vehicle is easy at Connolly's.ie.
9: Now, remaining warm, humid and mostly cloudy this afternoon and evening. Some bright and sunny intervals will develop, dull at times along western coasts with some mist and low cloud, highs of 17 to 20 degrees. Tonight will be mild, humid and mainly dry again with some clear spells and patches of mist and fog. It'll increase to the west towards dawn, lows of 14 to 16 degrees Celsius. And a look to tomorrow, Tuesday, mostly cloudy with rain and drizzle developing in the far west during the morning, spreading slowly eastwards through the afternoon and evening with some eastern parts staying dry all day, highs of 14 to 18 degrees Celsius.
7: The weather forecast
14: with Connolly's Volvo Cars Galway, where ordering your 262 vehicle is easy at Connolly's.ie.
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9: Starting with boxing, and Joe Gallagher has reached the men's lightweight quarterfinals at the European Elite Championship. The Tyrone man forced a stoppage in the third round against his French opponent. Kelly McLaughlin failed to get past Cheyenne Grossi of France in the women's lightweight. Three more Irish boxers will look to book quarterfinal places in Sofia later today, including double Olympian Michaela Walsh. In soccer, Ireland head coach Jaime Halgrimsson has called up St Mirren's Killian Phillips to his Nations League squad. This comes after midfield pair Harvey Vale and Jamie McGrath pulled out through injury. Ireland opened the campaign against Kosovo this Thursday. Former Everton boss Brian Sorensen has joined Ireland women's national team as assistant coach. He will link up with Carla Ward's team for the 2027 World Cup qualifying playoffs. Elsewhere, five players have withdrawn from Thomas Tuchel's latest England squad. Cole Palmer, Declan Rice, Cobby Mainoo, Marcus Rashford and Timo Livramento are all out. In rugby, Connacht have announced a contract extension for Player of the Year Sean Jansen. His two-year extension will keep him at the Dexcom Stadium until 2029. Connacht's first URC match of the season will be at home against the Stormers this Friday evening.
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There she is, Whitney Houston at Midwest. Asked you to listen out for the Whitney song. And huge response in on this one. Guest list invites for Queen of the Night. That's the name of the show. It's a tribute to Whitney Houston. And you can get tickets from Ticketmaster.ie or from the TF box office as well. Tracy O'Connor in Westport. Your name has just come out of the computer there, Tracy. Congratulations. Have a fab night. It's happening on Saturday, the 3rd of October. You're on the guest list. And bring a friend along with you as well. Tracy O'Connor in Westport. More tickets to give away during the week there as well. So don't panic. No worries. We give away tickets every day. Best of luck to all in the Run a Colour Mile for Cancer taking place on Sunday, the 4th of October at Balique Cross Country Course. Best of luck to all sponsorship cards from Cars Daybreak, Lord Edward Street, and the Shoe Hospital. That's on Bridge Street. Best of luck. That's the Run a Colour Mile for Cancer. Something a little bit different. Heard Stevie mention talk about Rory Best. Again, huge congratulations. He is doing some fantastic things for Daisy Lodge, and he's raised millions. He just completed yesterday the latest Miles to Mayo. We were giving Rory a shout, little shout, last week on the show, and he got great support as well. So congratulations, Rory Best. What a legend. Truly, what a legend. Millions he's raised for Daisy Lodge. Have you a birthday in the house today? Or maybe at work with a colleague who's celebrating birthdays? We've got Bill Murray. He loves Ireland. So much so, this is the former Ghostbuster. He's soon going to be appearing in his own TV series about golfing all around Ireland. And he loves the sports, the GAA and everything. Bill Murray, 76 today. Stephen King, the legendary author. So many of his works have been, of course, transformed into movies. 79 today. Jason Derulo. Why does he have to sing his name in all of his songs? Have you noticed? Every song he brings out, Jason Derulo. He's 37 anyway today. Richard Donne is 47. And Liam Gallagher. Have you seen Don't Look Back in Anger on the big screen? Brilliant reports on it. I've got movie invites later on up for grabs as well. Liam, if you're listening from Oasis, happy birthday. He's 54 today.

0: Slane Castle next year. Two dates, isn't it? They'd probably sell out five if they were allowed. What a year it's going to be for them next year. And they're feeling good about everything again. Was it Liam? No, it was actually Noel last week that said they had a lot of anxiety with getting back together and the shows and how they would be perceived and would the fans enjoy it and all of that. So he said they're definitely going to enjoy this a lot more than the reunion shows that they did. They were quite nervous about them, how they would go down with the fans, that kind of thing. So they're going to give it socks. They promised for the big tours and all those incredible shows next year. I was looking at the ticket prices. You know, a lot of people were getting, here he is again, giving out ticket prices. We have a bee in our bonnet about them. Some of the shows in the UK, the Nebworth shows, my gosh, £500-600 sterling, whatever it is about Nebworth. And I think they can get over 100,000 people in there. So we give out about the prices here, but they're even higher. In the UK, the Nebworth shows in particular, ridiculous money. A small brown and black pug type dog straying at the moment on Lord Edward Street, Cross Malina Road area of Ballina. Are you missing your little doggy around the area there? He's out for a little wander around. He's been spotted. Lord Edward Street, Cross Malina Road area of Ballina. Let's check on the time now, 18 minutes after 3.
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0: Quick shout out for Cuba, who's listening in. Thank you, it says, for a brilliant Aquafit class today at Loch Lana. Good on you, Cuba. It was a great way to kickstart your Monday morning. The Aquafit classes at Loch Lana. Let's give it a go sometime.

0: September. All right, we're going to play Beat the Alphabet Quiz coming up in a few minutes' time. Have you ever been on air with us? Have you ever played the quiz? Maybe you shout at your radio every day and you know all the answers and you think you'd be pretty good at it. Maybe at work or in the car or in the kitchen, whatever it might be. Give it a go, why don't you? You could win, first of all, lunch for two. This is the daily prize, just for getting the best score out of the two rounds today. You could win lunch for two at the beautiful Diamond Coast Hotel. What a setting in Enniscrone. And you know what? If you fancy a little Christmas escape by the coast, make it a Diamond Coast Christmas. From Santa by the Sea to their winter wonderland, to festive dining, Christmas celebrations, cozy winter breaks. They've got Christmas party nights, loads to look forward to at the Diamond Coast Hotel in Enniscrone. Our overall winner then, it's an overnight stay. The VIP treatment, the red carpet, will be rolled out for you. Luxury upgrade accommodation, fully cooked Irish breakfast, of course, only for you. And lunch, all included as well, for the top scorer this week on Beat the Alphabet Quiz. Amazing prizes week after week. And thank you to all the competition sponsors week after week as well. Text in or WhatsApp it if you want to give it a go. And come on the show, why don't you? 087 900 4141. Quiz, your name gets you in the draw.
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0: is the Police versus Snow Patrol. So I played that about 3 weeks ago on the show, and I got a huge reaction. So many people were WhatsApping in and emailing as well, wondering, where can I get that?
1: If I just lay here, would you lie with me and just forget the world?
0: It's just so clever, isn't it? It's incredible how the two songs work together. I remember hearing that first. Jerry Ryan, the late Jerry Ryan, I remember, fell in love with that mashup, and he used to play it lots. And I don't know, actually, if it's on. It's called, the mix, by the way, is called Every Car You Chase. Not Every Breath You Take. Chasing Cars mixed in with the Police. Every Car You Chase. It might be on Spotify or one of those things, but check it out and we'll play it again. Don't worry, loads of people wanted to hear it. They absolutely loved it. Playing round two on Beat the Alphabet. We've got Eugene Coleman on the line with us. Hi, Eugene.
2: Well, thanks.
0: Not so bad. Did you get parked up in the end?
2: I did.
0: Come on, you found a spot.
2: Yeah.
0: There he goes. Where are you heading to today, Eugene?
2: No, I was just taking it easy. I was just doing a bit of shopping there and I pulled in.
0: Come on, perfect. Yeah. All right, very good. Best of luck on this, Eugene. I don't know if you heard Mary on in the last hour. It's only Monday and she's on 12 already.
2: Oh.
0: Yeah, it's a great score. No bother to you. We have the prizes from the Diamond Coast Hotel, so it'll be a nice little treat. Lunch for two, the daily prize, the overnight stay with all the upgrades is for the winning score this week with us. All righty, Eugene, have your sunshine beaming down on you?
2: Yeah,
0: where you are?
2: Beautiful.
0: It's a gorgeous beautiful day, yeah, isn't it? Yeah, it's kind of cloudy here earlier on, and around an hour ago, it's all changed. Blue skies everywhere, so
2: we're getting some
0: great pictures coming in here as well, yeah. All right, Eugene, P for Pat is the letter.
2: Okay.
0: You all set to go?
2: Yeah.
0: Here we go now. What do you call the thing you need to unlock your phone or computer?
2: Password.
0: What's the main unit of currency of Mexico?
2: Peso.
0: Popular snack to eat in the cinema?
2: Popcorn.
0: Which ocean is off the California coast?
2: Pacific.
0: A musical instrument with black and white keys?
2: Pat.
0: He is the current presenter of RTE's The Late Late Show.
2: Piano.
0: Okay, I'll give it to you. He, let's see, he released famous songs like Purple Rain and When Doves Cry. Famous singer. You stand on this while waiting for a train.
2: Platform
0: is right. Okay, we got 1, 2, 3, 4, 5, 6, 7, Eugene, you got. It was going to be hard to beat the 12, though, wasn't it?
2: Yeah.
0: It's a great score. All right, listen, we let you get back home there. Thanks for coming on with us, Eugene.
2: Okay, bye.
0: Mind yourself.
2: You.
0: Cheers, bye-bye.
2: Okay,
0: bye-bye. Well done, Mary McCafferty. First of our daily winners. Lunch for two, all yours, Mary. Hope you have a lovely time at the beach. Diamond Coast Hotel. We'll be waiting on you and a friend. Enjoy.

somber. That is Undressed here on Midwest. A couple of quick shout-outs. Niamh Porrig, they're holding a Dads and Lads table quiz. It's on Friday night, this coming Friday night. Bessie's Bar, 8 o'clock sharp. They're going to have prizes for first and second place and some spot prizes as well. So that's all to support Niamh Porrig at the mighty Bessie's Bar. Hello to all the crew at Bessie's Bar if you're listening in. And it's on Friday night. And please can you let our listeners know that this

0: This is Ailish and Mick getting in touch with us here on the show. They're at the Folk Cafe in Kilchimaw, fourth anniversary this Friday, and their weekly session will run from 11 a.m. to 4 o'clock, and all the takings on the day donated to Mayo Roscommon Hospice. Raffle on the day, and all musicians, or if you're a singer, or if you dance, or if you're a storyteller, you're more than welcome to come and take part at the Folk Cafe in Kilchimaw. So that'll be a good day out, and fair play to them. All the money raised going towards the hospice there. Trisha's at the beach. She's made it to the beach. Look at that picture. Blue skies. It looks absolutely fab. I think you probably have the beach to yourself there, Trisha. Nothing like it. We're loving your sunny pics coming in here. And Noreen Callaghan. Hiya, Noreen. Hope you have a good week for yourself. Back in a sec with the Midwest Radio Brain Buzz. We're playing it after this, and we've got the Proclaimers coming up.
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0: No more. 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
0: Great new movies, loads of them, have landed on the big screen at Mayo Movie World, including a film that is called Pressure, and it stars Andrew Scott, Brendan Fraser, and Kerry Condon, and apparently it is really, really good. So that's one to watch this week. It's called Pressure. Practical Magic 2. The Owen sisters are back. Sandra Bullock, Nicole Kidman, and Joey King. That's the new release there as well. There's loads of kids' films. Runner is the new Owen Wilson film. It's been a while since he was on the big screen. Check it all out, mayomovieworld.ie. And of course, Toy Story and The Minions. There's loads of great movies. And brand new releases coming. Brad Pitt's new film is opening this weekend, I believe, as well. mayomovieworld.ie. Little tester for you this evening then. This is where we pick a song. Could be from any year, any decade. And we jumbled around lyrics. We ask you to identify the title of the song. Here's what we got this evening for you. Originally 1985. Do you want to hear about the deal that I'm making? Do you want to know how it feels? There is thunder in our hearts. That's all we're giving you. 087 900 4141 if you want to have a go. Play the Midwest Radio Brain Buzz this evening. Earn the bragging rights with your friends. See if you can be our winner. Do you want to hear about the deal that I'm making? Do you want to know how it feels? There is thunder in our hearts.
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0: We'll pick a winner in 5 minutes.

Daniel Merriweather here on Midwest, channeling his inner Stevie Wonder. Kinda sounds. It's a great song, isn't it? That's called Red. Just about wrapping up our show for this gorgeous Monday evening. Have a lovely evening wherever you are around the region. Stay right here with us on Midwest. Dennis is coming up after 4 o'clock on the live drive. So tunes galore to go along with the sunshine as well. I'll see you back here at lunchtime tomorrow. We join you right after the lunchtime news for the show. 1:30 until 4 o'clock. Some people wondering when is the next wind-up. Yeah, they're great old fun, aren't they? The old prank calls. Wednesday we do it, wind-up Wednesday, just after 2 o'clock. Our winner this evening, and well done everybody that spotted running up that hill, Philip Devers in Knockmore. You're our winner. See you tomorrow.

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12: Good afternoon, I'm Stephen Grealis. Gardaí are seeking to help find a 12-year-old boy who's been missing from his home in Roundwood, Wicklow since last Friday. Abdul Abakar was last seen in Bray that day around lunchtime, wearing school tracksuit bottoms, a grey, black and grey Nike hoodie and Nike trousers. He is being described as being around 6 feet tall, of slim build, with black hair and brown eyes. Gardaí are concerned for his well-being. Anyone with information is asked to contact Wicklow Garda Station. The OMA bombings inquiry heard 14 people have been linked to evidential activity at the time of the attack. The Real IRA bomb in August 1998 killed 29 people, including a woman pregnant with twins. The inquiry has resumed after being delayed for 6 months. Paul Graney, KC, says sightings of the car used in the attack are key.
13: Took place in the context of an appeal by the police, which set out the description of the car that had been used in the bombing and its number plate. In those circumstances, at the very least, there exists, it seems the inquiry legal team, the possibility that witnesses' recollections have been influenced by what they have read about.
12: And coming up, initiative being launched to limit teenagers and their smartphones.
14: There are always signs that someone's won the lotto, like your auntie's new chandelier in the downstairs loo, or someone on your road changing their Wi-Fi name to the East Wing. 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
12: A new initiative is being launched to limit teenagers' distraction from their smartphones in school. The pilot programme, partnered by 3 Ireland and Blackout Education, will restrict access to non-essential smartphone functions, including social media, internet browsing, gaming and cameras during school hours. Unlike approaches which require students to surrender their devices, this will allow students to retain possession of their phones.
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12: Now in business news, Google has been fined €403 million by the Data Protection Commission over the processing of location data. Under data protection rules, such information must be processed in a lawful, fair and transparent manner. The DPC said that its investigation into Google found failures in this regard, meaning that people could have been unaware that their location was being used to, for example, influence them with ads or to infer with their interests. Elsewhere, pubs and the wider hospitality sector are struggling to keep up with rising costs, which are threatening to make many businesses unviable, new research has indicated. A report by Dublin City University economist Anthony Foley found that while the overall consumer price index rose by 7.5% between July 23 and July 26, some of the main costs borne by the hospitality sector increased by double-digit percentages. These included electricity at 61.7%, labour at 15% and insurance by 26.6%. The Irish index of Irish shares currently stands at €14,284, up 72 points. Elsewhere on the currency market, €1 will get you $1.15, while it will also fetch you 86 pence sterling.
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17: The weather forecast
16: with Connolly's Volkswagen Ballina, Sligo and Letterkenny, where ordering your 262 vehicle is easy at connollys.ie.
12: Now a look at the weather forecast this afternoon. Warm, humid and cloudy going into this evening. Some bright and sunny intervals will develop in places. Dull at times along western coasts and highs of 17 to 20 degrees. Tonight will be mild, humid and mainly dry with some clear spells and patches of mist or fog. Cloud will increase in the west towards dawn. Lows tonight of 14 to 16 degrees Celsius.
17: The weather forecast
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Start of a brand new week. Dennis with you this evening. We're here until 5.30. Pretty good weather-wise for the week, it seems. Just the odd shower here and there. A little unsettled next weekend. What a weekend of GAA across the county. So many good games and more mouth-watering stuff to come after yesterday evening's semi-final drive. 087-941-41, the text or WhatsApp as always, in association with Megan's Bar and Kitchen just off Fifth Avenue, serving delicious food and the best Irish hospitality 7 days a week.

0: He's called Steve Allen. The song, Letter From My Heart, a little bit of an Italian disco kind of feel to that. Lovely sunny evening in Ballyhonus. I'm sure it's sunny wherever you are as well. I know the WhatsApp lit up earlier on in the afternoon during the Late Late Lunchbox. Porrick looking for your photographs. We'll keep taking them. Time check now. It's 4:15.
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0: training season is over for many. He got knocked out of the championship over the weekend. Some mouth-watering ties to come in the county semi-finals. Catherine, Siobhan and Katie, they're heading to Dublin tomorrow, they tell us. For what? Westlife, they're back on stage in the Three Arena. Six nights to go. I think it's seven they've done, maybe eight. But they're back on stage in the Three Arena in Dublin again tomorrow night. And the ladies are going along. They've been training, learning all the songs. They play next.
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not sure if the performers at the live gigs, that is Westlife, Something Right, continuing their record run at the Three Arena in Dublin. It all kicks off again tomorrow night, finishes up at the weekend, Saturday in fact, and then they take a little bit of a break and they're back in Belfast just after the October bank holiday weekend. Down to six players in Traitors Ireland after last night's episode. The pressure is definitely mounting. They're starting to get more emotional, aren't they? And more erratic as well. It's live on TV again tonight from 9:35.

0: Chris Martin and Coldplay for your Monday evening on Midwest. Every teardrop is a waterfall. Hugely successful band. For our all-time classic this evening, because it is Irish Music Month, we're going to give you the choice of three Irish groups, right, that have had great international success. 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The choices: U2, Bono, The Edge, Adam Clayton and Larry Mullen. Feedback, yeah, Feedback was an early name for the band, as it was one of the few technical terms apparently that they knew. So we're giving you the choice: U2, are the Cranberries with Dolores O'Riordan, or thirdly, a quartet of siblings from Dundalk and County Louth, the Corrs. Whichever is your favourite, 087-900-4141, let us know.
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0: That's some Irish music for you here on Midwest Radio. Brendan Keeley, that is the only one. Just to let you know, Connacht Pioneers Mini Vigil in Parish Church Knox. It takes place next Friday from 8:30 until midnight. Everybody is welcome from that. And also, if you're in the Bushfield area of Charlestown this Monday evening, two dogs, a red Cocker Spaniel and a tan and white Jack Russell. They're missing from the Bushfield area of Charlestown. Contact us here, 0818 3055, if you can help with that. 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
0: We're still taking your text and WhatsApps, 087 940 141. If you'd like to nominate a band for this evening's all-time classic, your choices, U2, The Corrs or The Cranberries, 087 940 141, our all-time classic. It's going to be an Irish classic coming up just before five this evening.

0: 1983, the year, the Pointer Sisters on Midwest Radio for your Monday. That is Jump. Just to let you know, if you're into the bingo, particularly if you go to Hotel in Newport for bingo, this Wednesday night it is cancelled due to the function room not being available. Denise got in touch. I'm sure it'll be rescheduled, folks, don't worry. So no bingo in Newport this Wednesday. Closing the lines in 5 minutes. If you want to get in the act for our all-time classic coming up in about 10 minutes' time, you can choose between U2, the Coors and the Cranberries. All you've got to do is text us and WhatsApp. Let us know. 087 900 4141.
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0: lovely sunny Monday evening here on Midwest. That is Sam Fender for you. People watching, we're allowed to make the odd mistake. Dennis here with the live drive. We're here till 5:30. Let's take a look at the traffic.
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0: Quick look across the region, starting to build in Castlebar this evening, on the outskirts particularly. Moving okay around the centre of town, we're told. Some delays on James Connolly Street in Ballina being reported. Westport Town Centre very busy this Monday evening as well. The N4 Michael Conlon Road in Sligo is busy, as also is the Connaughton Road there, and nothing major to report in Roscommon this evening. In Leitrim, the N4 into Carrick and Shannon is busy. If you've any traffic issues to report, do let us know on 087 900 4141.
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0: Catchy, catchy song, that Hot and Freddy. They're based in Los Angeles. But guess what? They're making the 5,000-mile journey to Ireland. End of November, they'll be in Galway, the Roisin Dubh, on Saturday, November the 21st. And then they'll move on to Dublin, the Button Factory, Sunday the 22nd. It's their latest single called Touch Touch. Okay, our all-time classic for Monday evening, because it's Irish Music Month. We gave you the choice between U2, The Corrs and The Cranberries. A quartet has won it, but it's the quartet of siblings from Dundalk, The Corrs. They play next.
1: 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Go.

0: Monday's all-time classic on the live drive, the quartet of siblings from Dundalk, County Louth. They are the Cores, that is Breathless. Thanks for getting involved on the text or WhatsApp with that. We'll do it all again tomorrow morning. Your chance to vote for something Irish. It is Irish Music Month. Stevie is on the way with a look at what's coming on Evening Edition. Have your bingo books ready as well, and we'll talk to you just after five.
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9: Yes, thank you, Dennis. In weather first, it'll continue warm, humid and mainly dry for most of the evening. It'll be bright with sunny intervals away from western coast. Tonight will be mild, humid and mainly dry with some clear spells and highs of 14 to 16 degrees. Coming up then on Monday's Evening Edition, Junior Transport Minister Sean Kenny says he cannot predict how high fuel prices could rise in the coming weeks. Social Protection Minister Derek Leary says school meals programme will continue to be monitored as parents call for more choice in school meals. A new campaign is launched to highlight starter home support. And a Mayo woman is set to feature at Something in the Water Arts Festival next week. While in sport, we hear from the victorious Belmullet camp following their passage through to the semi-finals of the Connacht Gold Senior Football Championship yesterday. All these stories and more coming up from 5:30.
10: Tá tainm le baint as áilech na tíre seo gach trádan bhliain, ach le sin gón freagracht. 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
14: 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And 7 and 5, 75. 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Friday's daily prize was shared by Teresa Fleming from Foxford. Teresa purchased a book from Gannon's Post Office in Foxford. Bernie McPadden from Headford. Bernie purchased a book from Cara Boyle in Ballinrobe. And Pauline Dignan from Lissacull. Pauline purchased a book from Newsround in Ballahedreen. They get €100 each. Wednesday's snowball game is worth at least €6,300. 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

Boy Meets Girl, the song written by the members of the band, Shannon Rubicam and George Merrill. They wrote the song after witnessing a falling star at a Whitney Houston concert. They wrote the song, offered it to Whitney, but she rejected it. Ooh. Just 9 minutes past five, it is the Live Drive. Dennis taking you home this evening. We are here until 5:30.

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2: Let's go back in and have a quick look at traffic for you. It's still busy in and around Castlebar, on the outskirts particularly as well. Seems to be moving okay there around the town centre as well. Not too much to report. Some delays on James Connolly Street in Ballina being reported, and Westport Town Centre very busy this evening, as is the Castlebar Road into Westport as well. Obviously people making good of the fine weather. To Sligo, the N4 Michael Conlon Road in Sligo is busy, and the Connaughton Road as well. Nothing major in and around Roscommon Town seems to be moving well, and in Leitrim on the N4 into Carrick and Shannon, both ways busy. If you've any traffic issues to report, do let us know. 087 900 41 41.
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0: Shapeshifters on Midwest Radio. A lovely sunny Monday evening. Clare Street in Ballyhorn is getting a little bit busy now as well. It's sunny. Happy wedding anniversary to Joe and Anne Cannon. Hope you're having a great day. Happy wedding anniversary to you. We're back in three.
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some brand new fresh music for you for your Monday evening on Midwest. That is Inside My Soul from SK Music. Keep an eye out for them. Great start to a brand new week weather-wise. Enjoy the rest of Monday evening sunshine. I, like many of you, can't wait for the Traitors a little bit later on tonight. Evening edition on the way with Stephen at 5:30. We're back with another live drive just after 4 tomorrow. Taking us out number one on this day in 2006, the Scissor Sisters. We'll talk to you tomorrow. I don't feel like dancing, but good evening. Take care. We'll chat to you tomorrow.

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9: Junior Transport Minister Sean Canny says he cannot predict how high fuel prices could rise in the coming weeks. Social Protection Minister Dara Cailleary says school meals programme will continue to be monitored as parents call for more choice in school meals. New campaign launched to highlight starter home supports, and Mayo Woman set to feature at Something in the Water Arts Festival next week. While in sport, we hear from the victorious Balmullagh camp following their passage through to the semi-finals of the Conacole Mayo Senior Football Championship yesterday. We'll have all these stories and more coming up after this evening's death and funeral notices. The death has occurred of Walter Carter, Mount Daisy Castle Bar and formerly of Killawalla, Westport, peacefully at Mayo University Hospital in his 91st year. Reposing at Kilcoyne's funeral home, Thomas Street, Castle Bar, on Wednesday evening from 5 o'clock until 7. Funeral will arrive at the Church of the Holy Rosary, Castle Bar, on Thursday morning for funeral mass at 11 o'clock, followed by removal to Shannon Crematorium for service at 4. House private, please. Mary Cawley, Ní Mills, Gortmelia Upper, Bernard Thraw, Ballina, peacefully at her home in her 101st year. Remains reposing at Healy's funeral home, Bernard Thraw, tomorrow evening from 5 o'clock until 6.30, arriving at St. Patrick's Church, Inver at 8 o'clock. Funeral mass on Wednesday at 12 noon, with burial afterwards in Pullathomish Cemetery. Oliver Conmee, MacDonald Road, Coventry, and formerly the Brook, Ballina, peacefully. Reception into St. John Fisher Church, Coventry, on Friday evening at 4:30, Requiem Mass on Saturday morning at 11 o'clock, followed by burial at Princethorpe Cemetery, Leamington Road, Princethorpe, at 12:30. Bridie Corcoran, Ní Mainneán, Carrow Moor, Westport Road, Newport, peacefully in Mayo University Hospital. Reposing at St Dominic's Funeral Home, Newport, tomorrow evening from 5:30 until 7:00. Removal then to St Patrick's Church, Newport. Requiem Mass on Wednesday at 12 noon, with burial afterwards in Kilbride Cemetery. House private, please. Sister Anna Flanagan, Presentation Convent, Tuam County, Galway, and formerly of Coolnaha Ballyhonus at St Mary's Nursing Home, Shantala Road, Galway. Reposing in the Presentation Convent, Tuam, tomorrow evening, with prayer at 6:00 in the convent chapel. Funeral Mass in the Presentation Convent Chapel on Wednesday at 12 noon, with burial afterwards in Tuam Cemetery. Patrick Dermot Judge, Harrow and formerly of Adrigool, Knock and Longwood, County Meath. Requiem Mass on Tuesday morning, September 29th at 10:00 in St Joseph's Church, Wealhstone, followed by cremation at 12:30 in Breakspear Crematorium, Ruislip. Sid MacDonald, Nee Williams, Cairn Fowler, Belmullet and formerly of Barrack Street, Belmullet, peacefully at the Oris Dervla Nursing Home, Belmullet, in her 98th year. Reposing at MacDonald's funeral home this evening from 5:30 until 7, with the funeral arriving at the Church of the Sacred Heart, Belmullet, at 8:00. Funeral Mass tomorrow at 12 noon, followed by burial in Glencastle New Cemetery. Thomas Joseph Tom Walsh, Redditch, UK, and formerly of Ballydaff, Claremorris, peacefully at the Alexandra Hospital, Redditch. Funeral Mass in Our Lady of Mount Carmel Catholic Church, Redditch, on Friday morning at 11:45, followed by cremation at 1:15 in Redditch Crematorium. And that concludes this evening's funeral notices. Midwest Radio extends sympathy to the family and friends of the deceased. May the souls of the departed rest in peace. All funeral arrangements are available to view on midwestradio.ie, where you can also leave a message of condolence.

0: And with the time almost at 25 minutes to 6, you're very welcome along to Monday's Evening Edition. The junior transport minister says he cannot predict how high petrol and diesel prices could go in the coming weeks. Prices have already passed €2 a litre in many parts of the country as global energy markets remain volatile. Minister Sean Canny says he cannot rule out diesel prices reaching €2.50 a litre at filling stations.
1: You asked a very good question at the end there. Where do I foresee things being in 2 weeks' time or 3 weeks' time or on the 6th of October? And that is the problem. I don't. Nobody knows. We don't know where things will be tomorrow or the next day.
0: More than 8 in 10 parents believe children should have the option of a cold lunch as part of the school meals programme. A survey of families using the government scheme found that children are still choosing processed foods, while around 1 in 5 meals provided are going uneaten. Changes are now planned, including a 3-week rotating menu and greater choice between hot and cold meals. Minister for Social Protection and Mayo Fianna Fáil TD, Dara Cleary, says schools should continue to have a say in where the food provided to pupils is sourced.
2: Central procurement will take away the local element, and I think it's important that schools have the input for local element. Secondly, where this programme works very well is where the supplier is close to the school or can get the school meal quickly to the school. I think that the schools have within their teams the capacity to do local procurement.
0: A new national information campaign is being launched to highlight supports available to people looking to buy, rent or renovate a home. The campaign brings together information on 5 schemes under the banner of Starter Home Supports. They include the Starter Home Purchase Scheme, Help to Buy, the First Home Scheme, Cost Rental Housing and the Vacant Property Refurbishment Grant. The campaign will run across television, radio, print and online and will also include a 5-part podcast series. A Mayo woman is set to feature at Headford's Something in the Water Community Arts Festival next week. Elizabeth Reapy from Claremorris, who won the 2017 Rooney Prize for Irish Literature for her debut novel Red Dirt, will join novelists Patrick Doherty and Alan McMonagall for an evening of conversation at the Angler's Rest Hotel Galway. The festival was born out of Reimagine Headford, a 2021-22 community project which explored solutions to the demise of small towns and dereliction in the town. The 5-day programme will bring music, theatre, literature, film, dance and visual art to venues across Headford. The closure of the main Ballina to Castlebar Road at Strayed to traffic for months is simply unacceptable. That's according to a Castlebar councillor. The community of Strayed have expressed their frustration with the situation in place for almost a month now and which is set to continue for another number of months. The N58 at Strayed is closed to traffic as a bridge is being constructed and traffic is being diverted onto the Behola Road at Ballylahan Bridge outside Foxford in one direction, and from the N5 traffic must travel from Castlebar to Behola to access Foxford and Ballina. The roads on which traffic are being diverted are not fit for the volume of traffic being imposed on them, and Castlebar Independent Councillor Michael Kilcoyne spoke to Midwest Radio News about the impact of prolonged road closures on the Strayed community.
3: Well, Teresa, the people of Strayed, they're really in hard luck, I suppose, is one way of putting it. First, the council and the Department of Transport agreed to put up a bus shelter. And as soon as it was up, the bus stopped running. Then another bus company was to get the contract, which took many weeks to sort out. And by that time, the road was closed for the works to be carried out on the bridge. Now, I know works have to be done on bridges and all of that kind of stuff.

0: if you're going the opposite direction. And the people from Strait wrote to us as councillors and wanted a number of things done, like lay-bys put in, because remember, that's a very narrow, tight road. And it's hard enough in spots of it to get through it with one car, never mind two cars passing each other. And even as one of the councillors, Councillor Duffy, I think, from Ballinada said, you know, people come from as far away as Ballinada in the mornings going to work, say, in the hospital in Castlebar. And, for example, I don't understand why outside Ballinada there hadn't been a sign put up saying road at Strait is blocked, can't get through, there's a diversion and so on, and take the pontoon road.
1: Which, of course, many people are actually doing if they're familiar with the area. And then the problem there is that the pontoon road can't really take the volume of traffic that is now traveling either. On it either.
0: Yeah, correct, correct. But it has caused a lot of inconvenience to these people. And I'm sorry that it has, because these people have been, between the bus being gone and the bus hasn't been returned yet and won't be returned until the bridge is done. And there's people to go to work from that area who get the bus. There is children who go to school on the bus. And it's all in a heap. And it's, quite frankly, it's not good enough, and it's that the people of Strait should be treated in that manner. And
1: it's much bigger even than the people of Strait, in the sense that anyone...
0: Oh, it is.
1: Main archway between Castlebar and Ballina are now going to be disrupted with additional time travelling on roads that are inadequate for months. Usually, a road is closed for a few weeks at most.
0: I agree with you, Teresa, but particularly the people of Strait, they're there all the time. The rest of us might be only passing, not, unless we're going to work, we're passing so many days a week. But they're all the time. If people are, kids going to school, parents dropping them off, it's really not acceptable, and it's not good enough, and it should have been handled better.
1: Who's to blame? Is it the Transport Infrastructure Ireland, or is it Mayo County Council?
0: Well, between them it is. These days it's hard to know who's in charge of what. Transport Infrastructure Ireland was involved in it. Mayo County Council was involved in it. And of course the contractor was involved, because he's the man that's doing the work. He's the guy that got the tender. And he's doing the work. And it's whatever way you want to put it, it's just not satisfactory what has happened. And I hope lessons have been learned from it.
2: Castlebar-based independent county councillor Michael Kilcoyne speaking with Midwest Radio's news editor Teresa O'Malley. Gardaí and County Galway have seized suspected cocaine with an estimated street value of €183,000 during searches in Tuam. The operation was carried out yesterday by the Divisional Drugs Unit, local Garda Drugs Units, the Armed Support Unit and two dog units. Cash and a quantity of suspected cannabis were also recovered during searches at two locations. Two men aged in their 20s and 30s have been arrested and are being detained at a Garda station in the northwestern region. The suspected drugs will be sent to Forensic Science Ireland for analysis, with investigations continuing. Finally, international links continue to grow between the town of Foxford and Australia through the work in the past of the Sisters of Charity and their founder's mother, Mary Aikenhead. A delegation from Australia was in Foxford this weekend to visit the Foxford Woolen Mills, founded by the Sisters of Charity, and met with two former employees of the Woolen Mills, both men with almost 50 years of service, Frankie Devaney and Larry Murray. The delegation were part of the Mary Aikenhead Ministries in Australia, a group established in 2009 to continue, expand and govern the health, aged care, education and welfare works founded by the Religious Sisters of Charity. Foxford native Frankie Devaney spoke with Midwest Radio news editor Teresa O'Malley with more details.
3: These are a group now that come, not the same group, different group every year, come to Ireland to see where the Sisters of Charity started. You know, they were started in Dublin by Mother Mary Aikenhead. And then they go around to visit various places around the country. And one of the places they visit is Foxford, and the Foxford Woolen Mill, because that was started by Mother Arsenius, or Agnes Murrah Bernard was her name before she joined the nuns. And the Woolen Mills were started in 1892 by her. And they want to come and hear the stories and all the rest of it, and my

0: both tell them the stories of the Willamilles, because Larry worked there for over 50 years, you know, and I worked there for 48 years. And so we tell them what things were like when we started and some of the things we learned and heard and all the rest of it. And, you know, they really enjoy that.
1: Where are most of these people from?
0: They'd be from Sydney, Melbourne and Canberra, because that's where the Sisters of Charity had their convents. You know, these are all lay people who are taking over from the sisters as there are less and less nuns. And I mean, there would be doctors, teachers, nurses, pastoral workers, people like that.
1: And Foxford continues to attract groups like this in order to see the story of Foxford and the input of the Sisters of Charity into town's history.
0: That's right. Because, I mean, when Sister Agnes Mother Bernard was here and she started the Willamilles, it wasn't just the Willamilles she started. She went out into the hinterlands around Foxford and talked and helped the people, the tenants in the houses, or shacks, as they were at that time, a lot of them. And she got them to grow vegetables and, you know, improve their houses and do all sorts of things like that. Take the manure pit from the front of the house and put it away to the back somewhere, and had their nice gardens at the front of the house and things like that. And they're impressed by these stories. Like, for instance, when the breadwinner in the house, maybe a man who worked in the Willamilles, when they died, they would often offer a job to the widow of the man who died, if it was appropriate and the kids were old enough, you know, to be left on their own. And they would give the widows a job. It was always about not giving charity, but giving people work and paying them wages. So they weren't getting something for nothing. They were working for it.
1: And there have been other developments from within this group.
0: Yes, there have indeed. I mean, these groups have been coming over the last 10 or 12 years. And because of their visits to Foxford and hearing the stories, when they were developing an innovation centre in Melbourne in Australia, which is attached to St. Columba's College in Essendon in Melbourne, and that's a girls' college, when they founded the innovation centre, they wanted a name for it. And because of the visit to Foxford, they called it the Foxford Innovation Centre. And that is there in Melbourne with a big sign over the door. And, you know, they have training there for girls, you know, food technology, kitchens, textile studies, ceramics, digital design and photography, the sciences, chemistry, biology, physics, and they have competitive sports courts as well. You know, so it's they're developing the whole person, if you like.
1: And putting Foxford very central to a lot of international development then.
0: It is very central, because it's what they saw in Foxford that they named this innovation centre after Foxford. And hopefully I get to visit it next year when I'm in Australia.
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3: Now a time to take a look at some national and international stories. Hundreds more Gardaí are needed in roads policing, according to Minister of State for Transport Sean Canney. His comments come after four people were killed in separate crashes over the weekend. The fatalities in Waterford, Wexford, Limerick and Meath bring the number of people killed on Irish roads this year to 138. However, Minister Canney says the personnel are not currently available to increase the numbers in road safety.
4: I would love to see another 400 Gardaí out on the traffic policing. I would love to see that. But if you don't have the bodies, you cannot get them there. But what we're doing is using technologies to help assist there, using camera technologies. And also, I would say the important thing is that for everybody using the roads, that they are also vigilant.
3: Early childhood providers in rural Ireland have taken a massive hit and will not be easily replaced, according to a representative group. It follows a survey commissioned by the Irish Examiner in which 52% of people expressed concern about the future availability of childcare in rural areas. The survey also found the number of people who agreed the cost of childcare is an impediment to having children increased by 8% to 63% since 2024. Chair of the Federation of Early Childhood Providers, Elaine Dunn, says she understands why people are unsure if they will be able to get childcare.
5: you're not going to see corporates going down around rural Ireland. Whereas when you're in Dublin, Cork, Galway, Limerick, in those city centres, then the corporates will go in there, but not into rural Ireland towns and villages. At this point, you have to wonder where this is going to end up, because I know parents in rural Ireland are going miles out of their way to get their child a place.
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3: Now in business news, tech giant Google has been fined €403 million by the Data Protection Commission over the processing of location data. Under data protection rules, such information must be processed in a lawful, fair and transparent manner. Elsewhere, pubs in the wider hospitality sector are struggling to keep up with the rising costs, which are threatening to make many businesses unviable, new research has indicated. A report by DCU economist Anthony Foley found that while the overall consumer price index rose by 7.5% between July of 2023 and this year, some of the main costs borne by the hospitality sector increased by double-digit percentages. The Irish Index of Irish Shares currently stands at €14,331, up 120 points on the currency market. €1 will get you $1.15, while it will also fetch you 86 pence sterling.
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2: The weather forecast.
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3: It'll continue warm, humid and mainly dry for the evening. Plenty of bright and sunny intervals away from western coast. It'll be dull with some mist and low cloud too. Tonight will be mild, humid and mainly dry with some clear spells and patches of mist and fog. Cloud will increase towards dawn and highs of 14 to 16 degrees Celsius.
2: The weather forecast.
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3: Now turning our attention to sport, and yesterday saw the conclusion of the quarterfinals in the Connacht Gold Mayo Senior Football Championship. Early in the day, Brafe had a 2-18 to 18 point victory over Westport. Belmullet then accounted for Claremorris 5-13 to 20 points, goals winning through for them. After the game, I got the chance to catch up with Belmullet Seamus Howard and James Ivers.
8: Belmullet back to a semi-final. I know you weren't playing back in 21. You were watching on. What's the hunger like to get back into something like this? Because it's been some year for you, but today it felt like there was something more about Belmullet.
9: Yeah, look, we kind of didn't get the performance we wanted in the first 2-3 games, but today we didn't have a great first half, but in the second half we kind of regrouped and tightened up at the back, and we got the lads going forward, and yeah, we got the goals win games. We kept a clean sheet, so it always helped.
8: Sure does. I go to you, James, because you're one of those defensive players too. Like, I mean, you're dealing with a serious attack. This is a team that nearly put up a goal and 30 points on Westport. What was it like? What was the build-up like for you from a defensive point of view? You know they're going to have purple patches and go through, but what was the psyche coming into it?
10: Just to keep their the focus on the main players, like the Hurleys, Byrne when they came on, just to keep them players quiet. So that was kind of the main thing.
8: Late on in that game too, it seemed every time Belmullet went forward, you were creating an opportunity. And you had the composure in front of goal, whereas Claremorris maybe just didn't have it the same way. Even that last goal, I mean, you had the foresight to just pass it across to Anthony from to tap into an empty net, and the likes of him and Fionn inside. It just seems like things are linking up really well.
10: Yeah, we knew if we got going fast, if we cut them open, like we have pace on most teams, so that's kind of our thing going forward as such. So.
8: For yourself, like, you're getting probably a little bit more added attention there, but in the second half when things were, I won't say tricky, you really stepped up with some good fetches and some serious ball carrying. Yourself and James in the middle of the park, you seem to work off each other really well.
9: Yeah, myself and James have built a relationship over this championship. I kind of didn't get going the first three games, to be honest with you, and I kind of owed it to the lads to step up today and put in a big performance.
8: I know by the time this goes out you'll have the draw, but who in the last four, Castlebar, Garrymore, does it even matter?
9: Anyone, we'll beat anyone. So
3: yeah, That's Belmullet's Seamus Howard and James Ivers. Well, actually, of course, the draw has been made since then. And Belmullet will face Gary Moore in the second of the Connacht Old Mayo Senior Football Championship semi-finals. That game will take place on Sunday, the 4th of October at 1 o'clock in Ballina. The other game between Castlebar and Brafe, those old rivals, they're going to meet the day prior on Saturday, the 3rd of October at 4 o'clock over in Charlestown. Elsewhere in the relegation playoff, the final of the senior relegation playoff will take place this Sunday at 12 noon in Ballyhaunas. It's Ballyhadreen. They are going up against Ball. The loser will play intermediate football in 2027. Turning our attention then to the intermediate championship. Of course, there's one quarterfinal still to take place. Kiltane against Island 80 will be happening this Saturday at 4 o'clock. That game in Bangor Erris. Elsewhere, the other games, the other quarterfinals took place this past weekend. On Saturday, Ballinrobe had a 23 points to 3 goals and 8 victory over Ardnaree. Yesterday, Davits accounted for Ballyhaunas on a scoreline of 3 goals and 10 points to 1 goal and 10 points. And elsewhere, it was a cracker between Moy Davits and Park Kilos Crimlin. Keane McHale of Moy Davits kicked 14 points as they won on a scoreline of 2-23 to 2 goals and 20. In the Egan Jewellers Intermediate Football Championship relegation semi-finals yesterday, the Neil won 20, Lewisburg 14 and Kilcommon 17 points, Kilshamaw 2 goals and 18. What that means for all of this is that Moy Davids and Ballinrobe will meet in the first of the intermediate semi-finals. That's on Saturday, October 3rd at 7:30 in Gary Moore. And the following day, the winners of the game between Kiltane and Island 80 will take on Davids. The time and venue for that one to be confirmed. The relegation final in the intermediate grade will take place this coming Sunday as well at 12 noon. It's in Foxford and it's going to be Lewisburg going up against Kilcommon. As we mentioned, the loser of that game will be playing intermediate football. The loser of that game will be playing junior football in 2027. Briefly turning our attention to LGFA, and there was victory on Saturday evening for Barashuel against Westport in the Abbey LGFA Championship semi-final, 1-12 to 2-8. Barashuel will take on Knockmore. They account for Kilmavie Shamrocks yesterday, 2-14 to 2 goals and 6 points. The intermediate decider will be Moy Davids going up against Ahamore after their respective victories yesterday. The Junior A final, that is going to be between Brafe and Kilmore Moy, both teams coming away with narrow victories over the weekend. The Junior B final will be Kiltane going up against Kilmain, both sides coming through semi-finals at home this weekend. And finally, the Junior C semi-final took place yesterday. There was victories for Castlebar Mitchells B and Clare Morris B.
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3: And that concludes Monday's evening news and sport. 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Have a good evening. Stand by. 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
11: Chorda, ní gáda mé inchin díob, ach tastíon go lór fuinneamh chun go nó a rachtáil, agus bíon na costa sin ag méadú i gcónaí. 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
1: And with the time at 3 minutes after 6 o'clock on this lovely warm Monday evening. Hello, good evening and welcome to Nice and Easy.

0: Yeah, that's Blake Shelton there and the Good Old Boys. And where did all the good old boys go? Before that, kicking off the program this evening, I'm a Johnny Cash junkie and a Buck Owens freak. Music from Brooks and Dunn. Good evening, and welcome to the program from now until 9 o'clock. It's Nice and Easy, brought to you with the compliments of the Audrey House Hotel in Tuam in the county of Galway. And to thank them very much indeed, we do indeed, for sponsoring the Nice and Easy program each and every evening here on your number one Midwest radio. Now, if you want to get in touch with the program, it's the WhatsApp and text available on 087 900 41 41, with thanks to Riley's Public House in Pyrmont, Rockland County, where a warm Irish welcome, great crack and good times always await you. Or Patsy is taking the calls as well on the telephone, 0818 3055. We're back with Chloe Sweeney.
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It's Chloe Sweeney there and The Good Things. I was asked to play that on the programme yesterday morning. I didn't get a chance to do it, so I hope the listener that was listening yesterday morning happens to be listening this evening, and hopefully they were. But anyway, that was called The Good Things, Chloe Sweeney. Now, I was also asked to play another song, and I want to say good evening and hello to John Boogie, tuned into us from County Dublin, and to tell her, I think, to be precise. And good evening to you, sir, and thank you indeed for taking the trouble to get in touch with us. And also, Luke Combs is requested. And let me see. Hello to, let's see. Oh, yeah, the Five Leaf Clover for Charlie, Nicola, and Charlie, and Sooty. Well, fair enough. Coming up in a few minutes. But in the meantime, this is Wee Daniel and the song called The Girl on Bedsit Avenue.

0: Now, don't you like a story with a happy ending? And that certainly has. Daniel O'Donnell song there very recently, and a song called The Girl on Bedsit Avenue. Time check for you. It is 19 after 6.
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0: Now we go American country music again, and this is Aston Shepherd. A song entitled The Bigger the Heart.

0: That's Aston Shepherd there in a song called The Bigger the Heart, The Harder They Fall. Good evening, Eamon. And hope all is well. And you're back on track again due to the... Sorry, I'll read that from the top again. Good evening, Eamon. Hope all is well with you. I'm back on track again due to the bereavement. Sorry to hear that. Missed a few nights. I'm fine now. Please play Pat Mulcrone's Made of Gold, Suzanne. Sorry to hear that, Anne. We'll certainly play Pat Mulcrone for you. But in the meantime, here's a broadband tech tip.
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0: Now, here's John McNichol and Declan Nerney together in a song from 2024 and a cover of the great Brooks and Dunn song, My Next Broken Heart.

0: Yeah, the song goes back a good few years at this stage. That is Sandy Kelly, of course, on One Called Reasons. And I'm sorry, Sandy, I dropped a little bit of a tune in on top of you there. My apologies. We're back with Hurricane Highway.
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There's power in that there song, no doubt about it. That is Hurricane Highway, and a memory that goes back, would you believe, 10 years. Where has the 10 years gone, is what I ask myself. And that's one, if it gets you where you want to go. Now, let's see what we have. Hi, Eamon, will you please play Slim and Traction, When I'm Old and Great. It's a great song, a great new song from him. Also, please play Liam McLaughlin singing One Good Reason. We'll get to that in a little while. And also, Eamon, let me see. Oh, yes. Hello to you, and we'll have a song for you from Pat Mulcrone at some stage. And also we have, I know there's a big night coming up. Let me see what I had. Yes, there's a big night coming up in the Coleman Music Centre on this Thursday night. And it's a great night because in that we have our own great Carmel McLaughlin, and our special guests are Brendan Quinn and Mick Mulhern with the Ryan Turner Band. So a great night of country music and not to be missed. And the show starts at 8 p.m. and the tickets are available. And the number there, by the way, is 071-918-2599. That's 071-918-2599. All are welcome. And why wouldn't you be? To the Coleman Music Centre. It's Sligo. Of course, it's a great place, and I wasn't in it, but I'm told by all accounts it is a great place. So there you are. It should be an enjoyable night indeed. Cameron is a great artist, and so the other two artists are as well. So you'll have a good old time. Now let us see musically, where will I go at this time? How about this one? I had one lined up there. It went away on me. Sorry about that. Now never mind, there's always a reserve.

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1: Make that 20 minutes away from 7. I haven't settled in yet, obviously, since last minute is the time the programme changed. Not to worry, 20 minutes to 7 is the time. Here's the Amigos. We're the best.

He's a hell of an artist, there's no doubt about it. That's Luke Combs there, and a song called Five Leaf Clover. Thank you for suggesting that one, and I'm delighted to play it for you, Nicola, and I hope all is well. Okay, let's see. Oh yes, let's keep going with the tunes. This is Liam McLaughlin, One Good Reason.

That is Liam McLaughlin there on the song called One Good Reason. 0818 3055. That is Patsy taking your calls on the telephone if you so wish, or if you want to get in touch by WhatsApp and text 0879 400 41 41. Thanks to The Perfect Pint in Times Square, bringing a taste of Ireland to the heart of New York with warm hospitality and the best Irish crack. This is Katy Matea and a song called Walking Away Winner.

Paddy Mateo, Walking Away a Winner is the title of that one. That's one good song and one good memory indeed. Here's a brand new song from the New Indians and it's called Dance All Days.

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9: At 7, good evening, I'm Tina Gates. The Minister of State for Transport has suggested the government could further postpone the planned carbon tax increase. Petrol and diesel prices have now passed €2 a litre in many parts of the country. The carbon tax increase, already deferred until October 14th, could push prices at the pumps even higher. But speaking at an informal meeting of EU transport ministers this afternoon, Minister Sean Kenny said another postponement may be considered.
10: I don't want to speculate on what will be in the budget. I think it's time for us to sit down and see what we can do best for our citizens. Whether that's stalling carbon tax or whatever is necessary, we will do it. Whatever is affordable will be done.
9: The actions of the Israeli government won't change unless there's collective EU action, according to the Foreign Affairs Minister, who says the bloc's been failing to address illegal Israeli settlements. The issue is expected to feature prominently at the UN General Assembly, which begins tomorrow. And Minister Helen McEntee has called for an EU-wide occupied territories bill.
11: We've recognised Palestine, more countries have done that. We've implemented our own legislation, other countries are talking about doing the same. We've put sanctions on individuals. It's not enough. We need to be responding funding more effectively and more collectively. So I think for that legislation to have an impact, it needs to be done on an EU-wide basis, and that's what I've been advocating for. I do see a shift. Even at the last meeting we hosted, I saw a shift from certain member states that hadn't been as clear in their views or their desire to see the Commission bring something forward.
9: There are renewed calls for Republic of Ireland football players to boycott their upcoming match against Israel. Ireland's first UEFA Nations League fixture with Israel is being played in a neutral venue in Hungary on Sunday. Ahead of the match, over 160 Irish athletes have signed an open letter calling on the players to boycott the game. Among them, former Dublin senior footballer Philly McMahon.
12: Right now, we have 47,760 Irish kids that play in the FEI primary schools competition this year. 21,700 children have been reportedly killed in Gaza. Imagine wiping out half of the FEI primary schools competition schools. Imagine wiping out half. That's why it's important for the FEI to have courage.
9: The Omagh bombing inquiry has started hearing about key telephone calls and evidence relating to the theft of the car used in the real IRA attack. 29 people, including a woman pregnant with twins, were killed after the explosion tore through the town centre in August 1998. Paul Graney KC is counsel to the inquiry.
13: The 585 dark blue phone, like the 980 orange phone, was taken on a journey from the Republic of Ireland to Omagh and back again on the 15th of August.
9: A fifth of hot school meals are going uneaten across all classes. A report into the school's meals programme has found the majority of food served is healthy and liked by children, but food waste remains a concern. Social Protection Minister Derek O'Leary says packaging waste could also be looked at in future.
14: At the moment, my focus was with a dietitian, it was through nutrition, through ensuring that we have the healthiest possible options available. And then in terms of, you know, the feedback from parents, the feedback from children in particular, and school communities. But I know certainly other colleagues at Cabinet have mentioned the packaging thing. It's something that we'll be very awake to as part of the review.
9: Finally, banished faithful Ian says he hopes the traitors win the game. The Dublin man was banished by his co-faithfuls, Pete Cayley and Anna, yesterday evening. The 34-year-old civil servant says he had hoped to be recruited as a traitor.
15: I hope, and it's a traitors win. I'm changing there from, I was a faithful the whole way through. Faithfuls voted me out, do you know what I mean? The two traitors didn't vote me out. I got banished by the faithfuls. And listen, I wanted to be a traitor for the last few days, it was no secret. So I'm hoping that, hoping the two of them can bring it home. But if not, if it is a faithful win, I'd like Pete to be the one then.
9: And that's your latest news update at 4 minutes past seven.
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18: Tonight will be a mild night, humid and mainly dry with some clear spells and patches of mist and fog. Cloud will increase in the west towards dawn and lowest temperatures are 14 to 18 degrees. Then for tomorrow, Tuesday, will be mostly cloudy. Rain and drizzle will develop in the far west during the morning and will spread slowly eastwards through the afternoon and evening with some eastern parts staying dry all day. Highest temperatures 14 to 18 degrees with light southerly winds. That is the weather for Connacht. The outlook then nationally, turning a bit cooler from the fair amount of dry weather and also some rain and showers at times also. The weather is provided to us by Met Éireann, and on their website, met.ie, you can log on and get a 7-day local and national forecast.
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2: 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And 7 and 5, 75. 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Bernie McPadden from Headford. Bernie purchased a book from Carraboyle in Ballinrobe. And Pauline Dignan from Lissacull. Pauline purchased a book from Newsround in Ballyhadreen. 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Wednesday's snowball game is worth at least €6,300. 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
18: Hello and good evening, and thanks for tuning our way to John and Owen in Telford in the UK. Nice to have you on board with us.

0: That's the great new song there from Slim Attraction and called When I'm Old and Grey, and kicking off the second hour of the programme, a song requested by John and Owen in Telford, and Plough on Paddy. And indeed, not just you two gentlemen, but everybody else seems to like that song as well. And why wouldn't they? It's a great old tune. And written, of course, by Derek Ryan, and our own local man here called Jerry Kearney had an input into that song as well. So good on you both. A very much requested song. We have a little break to take, and after that, we're coming back with an American country song, and a song that depicts the ups and the downs and the highs and the low of trying to make it in the music business in 16th Avenue. So you can guess now who's going to sing it while the break is on.
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0: song.
1: Yeah, it is one great country song with a great story to it. That, of course, is Lacey J. Dalton and a golden memory from the early 80s. It's hard to believe it's that old, but it is. That's depicting the lives and the trials and tribulations, the ups and downs of the people trying to make it in the music business. And it's beautifully put together, and you can almost imagine the song as she's singing the words. You can also nearly see the picture that she's singing about. But there you go. Spencer Hill, please, for Raymond in Clarenbridge. Good evening. Hello to you. And hello to Anne in Clarenbridge as well. And Anne Cannon, that is in, from Raymond. Okay. Good-hearted woman. You wants to be heard. Right. I'll do my best. And Mick Flavin is also a request for Paul Gibbons wants to hear the Wildflowers from Mick Flavin. It's a good song. Hello. Can you send a request for the best parents in the entire world? And who are they? Well, that's Ellen and Patrick Lynn. And they just made a lovely lamb dinner and relaxing listening to Midwest Radio for the afternoon and the evening. Can you please wish them all the very best and play a tune for them to dance around the kitchen? Love from their daughter, Patricia, from all the way from the Bronx. Thank you indeed. A Gavin Gribben song is requested as well. Jerry Guthrie, You're Still On My Mind is also requested. Doug Stone is in there as well. And Eddie Carey, please. And Alex Rowe is in there. Be Holy Jerusalem. The Glory Horslips, great song, 1973. The Power and the Glory. Yes, thanks a lot from Noreen and Clemmers. That comes from the album, Got the Power and the Glory. I'm gonna take it from here. And me, one of the all-time fans of Horslips, and I can't think of the album. Short Stories, Tall Tale. It doesn't matter. I can't think of it right now. It'll come to me. It'll come to me anyway. The Power and the Glory. That was an album all about the Two-Headed Danann and the Fir Bulg and all that mythical times back in Ireland. It was a great album, actually. If you're not a Horslips fan, you mightn't understand it. But I know one man that would understand every bit of it, and he's called Noel... in Kilchima. So Noel, good evening to you, sir. If you happen to be listening, I know that you'll be very, very fond of the Horslips. No more than myself. No more than a lot of people around the town of Kilchima used to love the Horslips. Anyway, that's the way it goes. Give a good shout out to Johnny from the love of his life, from Frankie. But please play Mike Denver's new song. I will be playing it anyway. And good evening, Eamon. Any chance of Morning Sun and Memories by Louise Morrissey? Thanks, says James. Well, I look at it from her point of view as soon as I possibly can. In the meantime, this one. Aoife Leonard, and I'm thinking tonight of my blue eyes.

0: Alex Rowe there and a song called From Time to Time. And we have to go for a break. And when we come back after that, it is Mike Denver that has the stage.
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0: Yep, that is great stuff there, the Mike Denver, and it's his new one called Belong Together. 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
0: Now, as you know, I have a very wide taste in music, or maybe you don't know. I play country music here every evening, American country music, but I also have a very keen interest in, believe it or not, hard dance music from the 90s. I love rock music. I like the 60s music. I like this 70s music fairly well. But I also, one of my favourite all-time bands, and I have to say, if my back was to the wall and someone had a shotgun up against me and said, what's your favourite group of all time? I would have to say it's Horselips, because I jumped around to them. I went to them in Kilchamar. I went to them here in the dance hall up the road. I went to them in Claremorris on the 6th of January every year. And I went to just about everywhere they played. And myself and a lot more heard Chaws from that time. And I mentioned Noel from Kilchamar, probably one of their biggest fans, no more than myself, was Noel Gallagher. So, Noreen, being as you asked for it, I'm going to a special dispensation from our listeners to let me play the song that Noreen wants to hear from the Book of Invasions, the Celtic Symphony, all about mythical times in Ireland. And as we all learned going to school, the Tuatha De Danann and the Fir Bolg and all of those different races that came into this country and plundered and changed things around. So, especially for you, Noreen, and me. And me, Horselips, and a song called The Power and the Glory. It may not be everybody's taste, but give it a listen. You just might like some of it.

Yeah, that's them horsenips. The late Johnny Feen there on guitar, Barry Devlin on bass guitar, Jim Lockhart on keyboards, Eamon Carr on the drums, and Charles O'Connor on just about everything you can think of. That was

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But there you go. That's it. I hope you enjoyed it. I hope all our people, and maybe some of you who don't know about Horselips, maybe you enjoyed that. I have all their albums. Not a bit ashamed to say it. Load a tower.

Claudia Tarr there, and she's on top of the world. And why wouldn't she? She's a great little star. There's no doubt about it. This is Jerry Guthrie. You're Still on My Mind. As we head towards the top of the hour, 8 o'clock.

And from Ballina, this is Jerry Guthrie, and this is called You're Still On My Mind. And good evening to Swinford Pat. We'll organise a song for you in the next hour of the programme. And please give a big shout out to Mary Britt and Mary T. Britt from Mayo Abbey, who are hosting a coffee afternoon for the Mayo Hospice on Wednesday in Mayo Abbey Community Centre. And that's happening from 4 o'clock until 8 p.m. Come along and bring a friend for a chat and some nice goodies. So that's a nice thought indeed. And thank you for letting us know about that. Could you please play Come My Baby by Simon Casey for Jess and all the Flemings in Craigs and Glenamaddy. I'll have to look up that song now. Here Comes My Baby. Here Comes My... must be the one. Yeah, I'll have a look up for it very shortly, and I'll have it in the next hour for you. Now, this one was requested from Louise Morrissey, her version of Morning Sun and Memories. You're keeping me busy this evening, there's no doubt about it.

Simon Casey. Here comes my baby. And that's for Jess and all the Flemings and Craigs in Glenamaddy. Great version of that song. Oh, Paul and Claremorris, are you listening carefully? I hope you are. And May, I'm sure you're listening. I'm sure you're earwigging, May. I know well you are.

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8: At 8, good evening, I'm Tina Gates. Ireland has backed calls to end what's been described as gender apartheid in Afghanistan. Foreign Affairs Minister Helen McEntee has hosted an event criticising 5 years of Taliban rule in the country at UN headquarters in New York. Campaigner and Nobel Peace Prize winner Malala Yousafzai shared the stage with the minister and called for more action from the UN.
9: Even just me as one girl who was shot in the head by the Taliban for simply saying that I want to be in school, the world connected and related with my story. I want them to know that this is not a unique story at all. I raised my voice because I wanted the world to know that this is happening to girls in parts of Pakistan, in Afghanistan, in many other corners of the world.
8: The Minister of State for Transport has suggested the government could further postpone the planned carbon tax increase. Petrol and diesel prices have now passed €2 a litre in many parts of the country, and the carbon tax increase, already deferred until October 14th, could push prices at the pumps even higher. But speaking at an informal meeting of EU transport ministers this afternoon, Minister Sean Canny said another postponement may be considered.
10: I don't want to speculate on what will be in the budget. I think it's time for us to sit down and see what we can do best for our citizens, whether that's stalling carbon tax or whatever is necessary, we will do it. Whatever is affordable will be done.
8: One in five people who are working full time are earning below the real living wage of €543 a week. A report by the Nevin Economic Research Institute shows many part-time employees are earning more than the national minimum wage of €14.15 an hour, but are not getting enough hours to make ends meet. Head of Social Justice with SVP Louise Bayliss says the rising cost of housing, fuel and groceries is piling on the pressure.
11: People are struggling even if on paper they should be getting enough to last. So the Nevin Research paper really backs up what we're seeing on the ground and what our members anecdotally are reporting to us. And every year the Vincentian Research Centre issue the MESL research, which is the minimum essential standard of living. And that also indicates the minimum needed for people to meet it. And it's substantially higher than what people are getting on social welfare and also on minimum wage incomes.
8: There are renewed calls for Republic of Ireland football players to boycott the upcoming match against Israel on Sunday. Ahead of the match, over 160 Irish athletes have signed an open letter calling on players to boycott the game. Among them, former Dublin senior footballer Philly McMahon.
12: Right now, we have 47,760 Irish kids that play in the FEI primary schools competition this year. 21,700 children have been reportedly killed in Gaza. Imagine wiping out half of the FEI primary schools competition schools. Imagine wiping out half. That's why it's important for the FEI to have courage.
8: A fifth of hot school meals are going uneaten across all classes. A report into the school meals programmes found the majority of food served is healthy and liked by children. But Food Policy Ireland CEO Ruth Hegarty says nutritional standards are still a major concern.
13: 7% of the meals that were assessed by the nutritionists from the Department of Health, 7% meet the basic nutritional standards. 14% only meet the standard for the levels of fruit and vegetables that should be included in meals, and more than 50% of the meals have no vegetables at all.
8: Banished faithful Ian says he hopes the traitors win the game. The Dublin civil servant was banished by his co-faithfuls Pete, Kayleigh and Anna yesterday evening and sounds a bit grumpy.
14: Hoping it's a traitors win. I'm changing there from, I was a faithful the whole way through. Faithfuls voted me out, do you know what I mean? The two traitors didn't vote me out. I got banished by the faithfuls. And listen, I wanted to be a traitor for the last few days, it was no secret. So I'm hoping that, hoping the two of them can bring it home. But if not, if it is a faithful win, I'd like Pete to be the one then.
8: And that's your latest news update at 4 minutes past eight.
15: And in sport, John McConnell has guaranteed himself at least a bronze medal at the European Elite Championships in Sofia. He came through his quarter-final against Gabriele Rontani 3-2 this evening, and his semi-final will take place on Wednesday. McConnell is the reigning Commonwealth champion in the men's 70kg event and will face Azerbaijan's Nabi Iskandarov. Meanwhile, Jude Gallagher and McKenna Walsh have both advanced to their quarter-finals, while Kenny McLaughlin failed to progress in the women's lightweight. Killian Phillips has been called up to Ireland's Nations League squad by head coach Helmer Halgrimsson. The St Mirren's midfielder has been selected after both Harvey Vale and Jamie McGrath pulled out through injury. Ireland opened the campaign against Kosovo on Thursday before playing Israel on Sunday in Hungary. Spain manager Luis de la Fuente has signed a six-year contract extension after leading his country to become World Cup champions. This new deal will keep him in the job until Euro 2032. De la Fuente says the best is yet to come from his team, who are unbeaten in 38 matches. Connacht have announced a contract extension for Player of the Year Sean Jansen. This two-year extension will keep him with the province until 2029. Connacht's first URC match of the season will be at home against the AHL Stormers on Friday evening. And finally, Connacht head coach Stuart Lancaster is eyeing a contract extension at the province. He confirmed today that he's been in talks with CEO Willie Rohan and IRFU Performance Director David Humphreys. He also says that there has been no contact between him and Leinster.
16: Honestly, I've not had any conversation with anyone from Leinster, either them ringing me or me ringing them. So no, there's no communication there. And then, yeah, obviously, with my contract being up here, I've had some positive conversations with Willie and David as well, David Humphreys. You know, nothing's done, but Nina and I, we certainly enjoy living in Galway. We feel we're getting started, you know, on a project.
15: That's your news and sport. I'm Eve Conway and it's 6 minutes past eight.
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19: Tonight will be mild, humid and mainly dry with some clear spells and patches of mist or fog. And cloud will increase in the west towards dawn. Lowest temperatures 14 to 16 degrees with light southerly breezes. Tomorrow then it will be mostly cloudy. Rain and drizzle will develop in the far west during the morning and it will spread slowly eastwards through the afternoon and evening with some eastern parts staying dry all day. Highest temperatures 14 to 18 degrees with light southerly winds. The solar index for tomorrow is low. The pollen count is also low tomorrow. tomorrow. The outlook then nationally, well, it's turning a bit cooler with a fair amount of dry weather and some rain or showers at times. And Met Éireann provide the weather to us on their website, met.ie. You can log on and get a more detailed forecast.
17: The weather forecast
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1: Nice and easy it is, and we're into hour three of the programme. If you just joined us, you're very welcome. We still have an hour to go, but hopefully some of the music will be playing with some of your favourite songs. That's what we endeavour to do as best we can. 0879-400-4141. We're back to WhatsApp and text. As our Patsy has gone home, we wish her a safe journey and a peaceful night. And so as we're back to the WhatsApp and text now, and that's 0879-400-4141 in association with Connolly's Pub and Restaurant, Times Square, where a welcome is always warm, the food is always great, and the Irish atmosphere is second to none. And of course, this programme is brought to you with the compliments of the Audrey House Hotel in Tuam, and we say thanks to them for sponsoring the Nice and Easy programme each and every evening. To kick off third hour of the programme, two ladies, starting with Rachel McConnell.

0: Stacey Breen there, and heard one from her called Fooling Around, and before that, kicking off the third hour of the programme, music from Rachel McConnell and Crazy About the Guy. When we come back, we have Mo Pitney.
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Ah, he's a super cool artist, that guy. That is Mo Pitney and a boy and a girl thing. Please wish James and Mary a very happy wedding anniversary. And if you could play something from Margot, they would be very, very happy. Well, I think maybe this song is fairly apt for you. It's Margot and, what did I see? Kieran Rosny together. And My Kind of Woman and My Kind of Man. Gonna have a nice slow dance now around the floor to this. Don't slip on the tiles.

Would you believe that song goes back to 1998? Originally, it was recorded by, of course, Patti Loveless and Vince Gill. But that's a more recent version, of course, by Margot and Kieran Rosny. And a lovely, lovely job they've done on it as well. And that was a special anniversary request for those people. Once again, we'll give them a mention. James and Mary, a very happy wedding anniversary to you both. Now, hi, Eamon. I'm enjoying the programme and I was listening by something by Carmel McLaughlin of the Duets. This is Margaret in Ballymote. How are you, Margaret? Hope all is well with you. I have a little bit of a backlog of songs to do, Margaret. I'm doing my best to get through them as quick as I possibly can. And here's one of them. If you could hold off asking for any particular songs at the moment now until I get through what has come in. I don't want to be disappointing people because it makes for bad relations, you know.

0: That wonderful balladeer Johnny McAvoy that can deliver a great ballad with great gusto as well. That is one called My Homeland. The time is 28 minutes after 8.
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Colorado there, that's a song called Raised on Country. Let's keep going with the tunes. This is Eddie Carey. Can't take it with you when you go.

0: Yes, indeed, a country classic from the gentleman Jim Reeves, and requested by James Reddiock there somewhere along the line. Nice song, nice gentle music. David James, how about David James? I'll tell you what now, we'll give you a broadband tech tip first.
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0: Now, I'll do my very best to get in all the songs you requested. If I don't shoot me, because I might not get them all in. I'm just covered my

to, let me see who we have to say hello to, enjoying the Mahons. Yes, the Mahons in Swinford. Let me just find out where the request has gone to. Yes, we have it here now. Say hello to Paul and Annie and Terry Mahon in Swinford. And please, if you could play Big Tom. Well, we can play Big Tom for you, no problem. Lovely song from Big Tom from a couple of years back, one called The Little Seashell.

Yep, that's called Lay You Down, and that is a current song from Tony Noone. Tony Noone, of course, hails from Tuam in the county of Galway. Now, hello to

0: Big Tom and the Little Seashell. That brings our time to just coming up on 10 minutes away from 9 o'clock.
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0: Right, we're doing our best here, and with the best will in the world, I won't get all the songs in that you asked for, unfortunately, because I know I'm just running out of time very, very fast, and I had there's still three or four more songs that were requested with such a packed programme this evening, I just didn't get a chance to do them. Now, I will come back to my native Carlestrand tomorrow evening for you, Katie, and all your friends as well. My apologies that I just can't get to it this evening, for one reason or another, just there isn't enough of time to do it, and I'd love to be able to do it. And let me see, good-hearted woman for N, and I'll try and get that in again for you tomorrow evening. I didn't get a chance to play Pat this evening either for the other N. My apologies on that, but I'll get back to them tomorrow evening. As I said, a very, very packed program this evening, or Monday evening. I thought you'd be all resting yourselves, but no, you were on the blower and you were on the text line and WhatsApp 087 900 41 41. Of course, that's in association with Megan's Bar and Kitchen on 5th Avenue, just off 5th Avenue, and serving delicious food and the best Irish hospitality 7 days a week. I think this will be our last song of the evening, unfortunately. As I said, my apologies, I couldn't get to all of the songs for you this evening. Michael John Ruddy and a song called My Old Mayo Home. And good evening to Pete in Ballinab.
1: As I stand here on Darwin's coast and watch the sun.

Michael John Ruddy there, and my dear old Mayo home. Hello to Noreen Clemars. I was looking for the Derek Ryan, Plough on Paddy. We played that actually at the early part of earlier on tonight. You might have been missed it. You might have been out and about. But Noreen is a great lady, I'm told, and we love her so much. And Annie says that, and I've no reason to not to believe you. Sorry, I just couldn't that you missed it. You may have missed. You may have been out and about, but I did play that song earlier on, and maybe you heard it. Maybe you heard it. And also we played Alex Rowe. There was a couple of songs I didn't get to. I'll get back to them tomorrow. That's where we got to leave it. Thank you very much indeed. And a special hello to Margaret Cleary. I leave it with this final song, and I'll be back tomorrow evening just after 6 o'clock. We'll do it all again on Nice and Easy with a source with the Audrey House Hotel. Stand by after the news and weather and farming scene. And of course, it is Dermot Smith.

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9: At 9, good evening, I'm Tina Gates. Major news organizations in the US are refusing to broadcast coverage of President Trump's events today. CNN, MS Now, and Politico are already suing the Trump administration after he accused them of reporting fake news and banned them from the White House. Vice President J.D. Vance denies the move is an attack on press freedom and free speech.
10: He's not banning media outlets. What he's doing is saying, we're not going to give you special access to the White House if you engage in what is effectively propaganda. We have to remember those three outlets account about 92% of the stories that they have on the President of the United States, on the administration, are negative.
9: Ireland has backed calls to end what's been described as gender apartheid in Afghanistan. Foreign Affairs Minister Helen McEntee has hosted an event criticizing 5 years of Taliban rule in the country at UN headquarters in New York. Campaigner and Nobel Peace Prize winner Malala Yousafzai shared the stage with the minister and called for more action from the UN.
11: Even just me as one girl who was shot in the head by the Taliban for simply saying that I want to be in school, the world connected and related with my story. I want them to know that this is not a unique story at all. I raised my voice because I wanted the world to know that this is happening to girls in parts of Pakistan, in Afghanistan, in many other corners of the world.
9: The junior minister for transport suggested the government could further postpone the planned carbon tax increase. Petrol and diesel prices have now passed €2 a litre in many parts of the country, and the carbon tax increase could push prices higher. Speaking at an informal meeting of EU transport ministers today, Minister Sean Kenny said another postponement may be considered.
12: I don't want to speculate on what will be in the budget. I think it's time for us to sit down and see what we can do best for our citizens, whether that's carbon tax or whatever is necessary, we will do it. Whatever is affordable will be done.
9: One in five people who are working full-time are earning below what's being described as a real living wage of €543 a week. A report by the Nevin Economic Research Institute shows many part-time employees are earning more than the national minimum wage but not getting enough hours to make ends meet. Head of Social Justice with St Vincent de Paul, Louise Bayliss, says the rising cost of housing, fuel and groceries is piling on the pressure.
13: People are struggling even if on paper they should be getting enough to last. So the Nevin research paper really backs up what we're seeing on the ground and what our members anecdotally are reporting to us.
9: Stronger nutrition audits will be carried out into the school meals programme following a government report which found the meals provided would benefit from more vegetables, fruit, salad and whole grain foods. 89% of children say they like the meals, but a fifth of the food remains uneaten across all classes. Social Protection Minister Darragh Cleary says the programme is positive overall.
4: You know, this programme started in 2019. It was in 37 Dish primary schools. As we speak, 3,200 schools are being served hot school meals through the programme. So that gives you a real sense of the growth of it over a relatively short period. My ambition is that it is the best possible quality and that we bed it in into primary schools, and that's what my major focus on.
9: Finally, Traitors Ireland resumes in half an hour with Faithful Ian, the latest to have been banished from the castle. The 34-year-old Dublin civil servant made it to the final week before being voted off by his fellow faithfuls, Pete, Kayleigh and Anna at the round table. He says he's had the best time ever.
6: It was unbelievable. It was the best experience ever. Just such a unique thing to do. I mean, the prize money is one thing, but if you were to offer me 50 grand or that experience, I mean, the money will go. The experience lasts forever. Genuinely.
9: That's it. And that's your latest news update at 9:04.
14: Midwest Radio weather with Connolly's Mercedes-Benz in Galway, where ordering your 262 vehicle is easy at connollys.ie.
15: Tonight will be mild, humid and mainly dry with some clear spells and patches of mist or fog. Lows of 14 to 16 degrees. Tuesday will be cloudy. Rain and drizzle will develop in the far west during the morning, spreading eastwards in the afternoon, and highs of 14 to 18 degrees. For a more detailed forecast, you can log on to met.ie.
16: The weather forecast
14: with Connolly's Cupra Sligo, where ordering your 262 vehicle is easy at connollys.ie.
17: Good evening and welcome to Farming Scene, brought to you by Chagask. Tom Kelly here this evening. Starting with a report from Balmert, usual sale there last Saturday. A bigger sale with bullocks up due to a number of additional buyers around the ring, more eager for cattle. A lot of the more forward stores, 500 kilos plus, were up around €100, and the stronger, heavier cattle, 700 kilos plus, up by between €175 to €300 per head this week. 60 strong continental bullocks, 600 kilos plus, and they were in great demand, with buyers buying for the grass, and they were a great help to the trade. Strong continental bullocks weighing 660 to 720 kilos, for the first time in weeks, they were making in excess of €3,000. Bullocks 3 to 400 kilos averaging €4.47, bullocks 4 to 500 kilos averaging €4.45, while 500 kilos plus averaged €3.95 per kilo, up 29 cents per kilo overall. 320 lots of heifers, and they met a fine trade, and all the averages were up. A forward limousine heifer born April 2025 and weighing 505 kilos, making 3,500 or €6.93 per kilo. Heifers 3 to 400 kilos averaging €4.14 per kilo. Heifers 4 to 500 kilos averaging €4.06 per kilo. And heifers 500 kilos plus averaging €3.94 per kilo. Some prices there on the heifers: 345 kilo Charolais, 1820, 495 kilo Belgian Blue, 3120, 505 kilo Limousine, 3500. This week there were 130 dry cows in Ring 3, and they were better than last week. The 30-day TB test rule change by the department on the 13th of April seems to be still catching farmers out, where cows over 3 years that are not in a 6 months herd test need to be tested and brought for sale within 30 days, otherwise they are classified as CFUs by the system. That's if they go over the 30 days. Some farmers think they have 3 months. Dry cows 500 kilos plus this week averaged €3.40 per kilo, up 5 cents per kilo on last week. Four of these dry cows made in excess of €3,000. Next sale, this 26th of September, will be the end of month continental sale with booking on Wednesday the 23rd on low call 0818 301 401. The 2026 beef welfare scheme worth €28 million will close very soon for applications. Farmers have until 5 p.m. on Wednesday September 23rd to apply. So look, at a lot of farmers were in the scheme last year. Some of them have to apply yet. So the important thing is you need to apply. It's not, the scheme isn't a rollover scheme. The objective of the scheme is to further increase the economic efficiency and improve the animal welfare and husbandry on suckler farms. So the scheme is very similar to the scheme that was there last year. It contains the same broad range of straightforward measures, with the new inclusion of an additional option to vaccinate animals against the current strain of the blue tongue virus. So look at blue tongue is an issue there in both cattle and sheep farms. And look at it was included in the beef welfare scheme this year. So the meal feed in action is a mandatory element of the scheme. It's worth €35 per eligible calf up to a maximum of 45 calves. So start the calves off on time on meal if you want to be selling there at the autumn weanland sales. You should work back at least 43 days from the planned sale date, and farmers need to be aware the earliest sale date is 15 days after weaning. So make sure you have your dockets, make sure you have the meal bought, and you know, it's very straightforward. Feed between 1 and 2 kilos a meal, 2 kilos after weaning, 1 kilo before at a minimum, and retain your invoices and documentation in case you get an inspection. Your vaccination, as we said there, you can have your blue tongue vaccine, your cluster deal, or your respiratory vaccines. So they're all important health-related actions there. And finally, the third action is either taking 3 silage samples or 2 dung samples. And again, you know, you need to start that process in time if you're selecting those options. So just to emphasise again, the important thing is to apply certainly before this Wednesday if you want to be in for that scheme. And finally, just some notices in there. There's an autumn beef MERT event taking place in Mayo, Sligo, MERT in Ballinaigh on this Thursday, the 24th of September at 7 p.m. Great lineup of speakers there. We have speaking on animal breeding. You have a selection of AI companies there, nutrition, feeding this time of the year, animal health, local vets there, and live cattle demonstrations. So that's all taking place there Thursday, the 24th of September, and it's a MERT event there. So hopefully we'll generate a bit of interest in that. And finally, there's a 2-day farm diversification event taking place in the Kilchema Park Hotel on Wednesday, the 30th of September. So it's the end of the month, and Thursday, the 1st of October, is a 2-day event starting from 10 to 4 p.m. in the afternoon. So looking at alternative farm enterprises there, the likes of poultry, glamping, organic field vegetables, and agritourism, that sort of thing. So a load of options there explored for anyone interested in looking at diversification and alternative income sources there. So anyone interested, contact their local Chagask office. Well, that's all for this evening. Join us here at the same time each evening for all the latest on farming. I'm Tom Kelly. Bye for now.

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0: Good evening and welcome once again to the Songbook Show. Dermot Smith, as ever, with you all the way till midnight. Thank you, Tom, for the farming scene, and of course to Eamon Kelly for all the best in country. Eamon is back again with us tomorrow evening at 6 o'clock. Please do get in touch at 087-900-4141 on the text and the WhatsApp. And that's in association with Connolly's Pub and Restaurant, Times Square, where the welcome is always warm. The food is always great and the Irish atmosphere is second to none. Yes, you're listening to Ireland's number one local radio station. 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

truthful man from the land of the palm trees. And before dying, I want to share these poems of my soul. My poems are soft green. My poems are also flaming crimson. My poems are like a wounded fawn seeking refuge in the forest. The last verse says, Con los pobres de la tierra. With the poor people of this earth, I want to share my fate. The streams of the mountains.

Well, it's the Sandpipers there. They were an American folk band and they released that song Guantanamero back in the around, I think, 1966. And they sang in many different languages. And that particular one, it was a song written about, it was a cover they did, but an expression of love for the country of Cuba. Here's Don McLean, an American Pie.

Tracy Chapman there, and Give Me One Reason. Now, that song won a Grammy Award for her back in 1997. Now, a listener has been in touch, Ada, has been in touch, and she's looking for her help. So we're just going to put it out there. She's arriving into Dublin Airport this Wednesday at 7 a.m. and needs to get to Westport. And unfortunately, the buses and the trains don't align with her schedule. So if there's anyone happen to be heading in the direction of Westport or close by to it, maybe get in touch with us and we will line you up with Ada. So hopefully we might be able to help there. It's 26 minutes past 9. Play this one for Dolores.

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7: 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Please do get in touch at 087 941 41. Hello and happy birthday to Frank Kearney from Westport, and that is from Shauna. And also best wishes to Keith. And in the new job, that is from Mam and Dad. Now, the musical High Society is coming to the Bord Gáis Energy Theatre. It's going to be there from the 20th to the 24th of October. So we'll play a little tune from same.
8: Who wants to be a millionaire?
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8: Have flashy flunkies everywhere?
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0: to every swell affair. 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

little trip to the musicals there with the Edwin Hawkins Singers and Oh Happy Day. I do hope you've had a happy day and indeed are having a happy evening listening here to Midwest Radio. Please do get in touch at 087 900 4141 with thanks to Riley's Public House, Pyrmont, Rockland County, where a warm Irish welcome, great crack and good times always await. And happy birthday to Auntie Gerline down in Bangor, Eris. Hope you had a great birthday, Gerline. We play this one for you. I don't know if you're into a bit of Bob Marley. Three Little Birds.

great John Lee Hooker, the great blues man, and Boom Boom passed away, of course, back in 2001. What a sound, what a voice he had, what a stage presence, and sadly missed. Now, hello to Kenny D in Hartford in Connecticut. Great show. Can you play some Perry Como? But of course, if you go to the trouble of texting me all the way from Hartford in Connecticut, Kenny D, I will certainly play some Perry Como for you. Hope you like this one.

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6: 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Play Any Dream Will Do by Jason Donovan, and that is from Martina. So coming right up.

from the musical Joseph, and that was Jason Donovan and Any Dream Will Do, taking us almost up to the news at 10. And hello to Eugene O'Connor in Castlerea, who's looking for some Elvis Presley, taking us to the news.

Mary Coughlan there and Seduced on the Songbook Show. And hello to the listener who texts us in on the WhatsApp. Driving home alone and would love to hear Whispering Hope, please. Well, you're not alone when you're with us here on Midwest Radio. Hope you like this particular version of the song. It's from Willie Nelson, especially for the listener who's driving home alone.

What a lovely song, and thank you, listener, for suggesting that. That was Willie Nelson and Whispering Hope. That actually was a song written way back in 1868 by an American songwriter called Septimus Winner. Now, that's a name and a half, and it's been recorded over the years by many different artists like Dolly Parton, Willie Nelson, of course, as we just played, Jim Reeves, and many more. So thank you, listener. It was a great suggestion. Here's Elvis Costello. Good year for the roses.

Aretha Franklin, and You Make Me Feel. Before that was the Pogues and A Rainy Night in Soho, and got that all underway with Elvis Costello and Good Year for the Roses. Hello Dermot, this is Paddy from Yorkshire. Good to hear from you, Paddy. Just wondering if you could give a spin to the Eagles and Lion Eyes. Thank you. Yes, we can manage that, Paddy. Leave it with me, and that will be coming along shortly. But first, we're going to change it up a little bit and go a little bit left field, as we like to do here on Songbook from time to time. This is from Perez Prado, Raise Your Glasses.

from Giuseppe Verdi's opera La Traviata, Act 1. And that was Luciana Pavarotti and friends here on the Songbook Show. 087-900-4141 is the text and the WhatsApp line. 25 minutes or so to 11 o'clock. Now, Paddy in Yorkshire was in touch a while ago and he was looking for this song. As we pivot one more time, it's the Eagles, Lion Eyes.

The Eagles and Lion Eyes, that was from their One of Those or One of These Nights songs or album, should I say, released back in 1975. And thank you to Paddy for suggesting that particular song. They, of course, the Eagles were our featured artists a couple of weeks ago. Speaking of which, we will have another one coming right up after the news at 11. Now, hi Dermot, would you mind playing Sweet 16, please? And thank you. Very sweet song it is indeed. Finbar Fury.

Finbar Fury there, and beautiful Sweet 16. Now, the Eurovision Song Contest was in the news for all the wrong reasons again in the past week, but back in 2003, it was kind of more innocent times. This was Ireland's

Eurovision winner for Norway back in 2009, Alexander Rybak and A Fairy Tale. It's almost time for the news at 11 and we're going to waltz our way there. First up with Tom Jones and the Chieftains, followed by the Merino Waltz. Talk to you after the news.

0: The time is 11 o'clock.
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2: At 11, good evening. I'm Tina Gates. The media organisations banned by Donald Trump will get their day in court this week. Judge Timothy Kelly has set a Wednesday hearing on CNN, MS Now and Politico's motion for a temporary restraining order for Trump's White House coverage ban. NBC News says the hearing will take place on Wednesday at 8:30 Irish time via video conference. The judge has ordered the Trump administration to respond to the news organisation's claims by tomorrow. Meanwhile, Sky's James Matthews says the White House has launched its own news app.
3: The White House has launched a new app. Who would have guessed? Today, where you can tune into White House TV effectively and watch their coverage of the president. Big concern here that that amounts to a step towards state-run TV.
2: Britain's confirmed it will provide military support to Saudi Arabia in its fight against Iran-backed Houthi rebels. Prime Minister Andy Burnham says the deployment will be time-limited and intended to help protect vital trade routes. UN member states are cowards if they continue to allow gender apartheid in Afghanistan. That's according to Nobel Peace Prize winner Malala Yousafzai, who was speaking at an event hosted by Ireland at the UN today. She shared a stage with Foreign Affairs Minister Helen McEntee, calling on the world to intervene to stop the Taliban.
4: There are men, there are institutions who are targeting women. They're so scared of women that they are using every possible way, from their institutional power to violence, literally putting a gun on their head to stop them, to silence them. We should not be cowards. We should not be allowing it to happen. You know, this just shows that our commitment to gender equality means absolutely nothing if we fail to take action and change things.
2: Flights at Luxembourg Airport were temporarily halted this evening after drones were spotted nearby. Air traffic was suspended for around 50 minutes before normal operations resumed. Many flights in the US have been grounded by communication issues with air traffic control. Extremely busy airports on the East Coast are affected, including in Boston, New York and Philadelphia. It's being reported a backup fiber line was accidentally cut by construction workers. Downing Street has declined to back the beleaguered head of Britain's air traffic control provider after a second incident disrupted flights again today. Edinburgh Airport was affected just as Scotland's First Minister John Swinney was praising a major new investment there.
5: It's very regrettable there's been an issue about the air traffic control system today, but it demonstrates the importance of all organisations, and particularly the air traffic control system, having resilience, being able to withstand issues in the systems so that people can rely on the services that are being provided.
2: Over 140 Ryanair flights were affected by the UK outage, including those going to and from Dublin. Owen Corry, editor of Travel Extra, says parts of Britain's air traffic control system are being held together with sticking plaster.
6: What we're waiting for, though, is the big sort of collapse that will get everyone to come round to their senses, because clearly this has not really been taken seriously by the Westminster government. The report that they released last week, blaming the big one from 2 weeks ago on a software glitch, that seems to be following a pattern where they're looking for quick fixes and putting some sort of face on the failures.
2: Finally, a spoiler alert, a deadlock at the round table on the Traitors Ireland tonight. The vote ended in a tie, forcing the remaining contestants to vote again as they decided who to banish. And the final decision came down to the wire before the Traitors won again.
7: I did lie about my occupation. I'm actually Sergeant Peter O'Flynn. I am a military police investigator at Irish Defence Forces.
8: What?
7: My objective was to win the pot. You're sending me home to my wife and son, and I absolutely can't wait to see them. I'm a faithful.
2: And that's your latest news update at 4 minutes past 11.
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10: Tonight will be mild, humid and mainly dry, with just some patches of mist or fog and lows of 14 to 16 degrees. Tuesday will be mostly cloudy with some rain and drizzle developing in the far west during the morning, spreading eastwards throughout the afternoon. Highs of 14 to 18 degrees. For a more detailed forecast, you can log on to met.ie.
0: The weather forecast
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10: 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If you'd like to get in touch, you can do so on the text or the WhatsApp at 087-900-4141, with thanks to our friends in the Perfect Pint Times Square, bringing a taste of Ireland to the heart of New York with warm hospitality and the very best Irish crack. Time now for our featured artists, and tonight they are a band of brothers from the Isle of Man, first gaining prominence in Australia. They went on to conquer the world, the kings of disco and R&B with distinctive harmonies. These singer-songwriters were also quite prolific in their writings for other artists. With the proverbial factory of songs and hits, their works have the great distinction of being the first CD to be ever played in public. Yes, this is the music and the songs of the Bee Gees.

Our featured artist tonight was, of course, the Bee Gees, and that was How Deep Is Your Love. In the middle, we had Words, and getting it all underway was Staying Alive. Hope you enjoyed that. 17 minutes past 11 o'clock. Okay, what are we going to do now? Oh, yeah, I'm going to do this. One of Ireland's great storytellers. This is Jack O'Rourke and Coffee Song.

Jack O'Rourke and Coffee Song there, a man that often has been compared to a certain Mr. Elton John, and right on cue, Pascal has been in touch. Hi Dermot, hope all good with you. Not the usual Elton John and Kiki D song, but a nice cover they did of True Love. If you had it, it would be nice. Well, I do have it, and I'm going to play it.

Elton John and Kiki D and True Love. There's certainly love in the air tonight, it would appear. Dermot has been in touch and he's enjoying the music and wondering if I would play the song from the Aussie group Savage Garden, Truly Madly Deeply. And Grace has also been in touch, wondering if I'd play Stevie Wonder and I Just Called to Say I Love You. Well, seeing that you called, Grace, here he is.

Savage Garden and Truly Madly Deeply. That was requested by Dermot a little earlier. This one was requested by Joan. It's from Nielsen. Everybody's Talking.

0: Everybody's Talking. Harry Nilsson, that was a major hit for him back in 1969. My memory of that particular song is an episode of Only Fools and Horses, if you're a fan. I think it was on the Jolly Boys outing, that particular song featured. And Love Boat indeed it is. Whatever, 30 minutes or so to maybe even 20 minutes, 23 minutes. I can't even do my maths this late at night, 23 minutes to midnight. A few more songs to play before I depart. Please get your texts and your requests and your WhatsApps into 087-900-4141. Courtesy of The Perfect Pint, Times Square. Bringing a taste of Ireland to the heart of New York with warm hospitality and the very best Irish crack. A little bit later than usual, we're going to do this.
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1: That was Nora Jones there and Come Away With Me, and before that in the cool, cool of the evening, Rosemary Clooney on our Jazz Corner on this Monday night. Now, hello to Anne in Sligo, looking for some Buddy Holly, and that'll be coming up shortly, Anne. But Frank has been quite patient, looking for some Elvis. And I know we played some Elvis earlier on, but we're going to play it again, especially for Frank. Looking for this one, In the Ghetto.

0: with you for the next 10 minutes or so. So please, if you have any particular song that you feel I should be playing, 087-941-41. And Sue has sent in a text. Thanks for the great music. Well, Sue, thanks for the great text. Appreciate that. And Seamus was looking for Jersey Girl a while ago. And song actually originally written by Tom Waits, but it was probably made famous really by Bruce Springsteen. The version I'm going to play from you is from the MetLife Stadium. It's a live version, obviously. And it's quite a good version, indeed, as you would expect from Mr. Springsteen.
1: Got no time for the corner boys down in the street making all that noise.

That was Bruce Springsteen and Jersey Girl singing at MetLife Stadium in New Jersey indeed. A couple of years ago, takes me back when I went to see him in the RDS a few years ago. Must be over 10 years ago at this stage, and he was powerful as he always is, still going strong. Must get to see him again. I'm sure he'll be back in Ireland soon. I don't know if he's going to be back next year or not, but if he is, I might just go to see him. That is my lot for tonight. Thank you for your company as ever, your texts, your dedications. I'll be back again here next Monday night at 9 o'clock. In the meantime, look after yourselves, mind yourselves, and we play out with this from ABBA. The winner takes it all. Night night.

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1: Tús na hóra Midwest Radio le Airgrid. 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
2: At midnight, good evening, I'm Tina Gates. The media organisations banned by Donald Trump will get their day in court this week. Judge Timothy Kelly has set a Wednesday hearing on CNN, MS Now and Politico's motion for a temporary restraining order for Trump's White House coverage ban. NBC News says the hearing will take place on Wednesday at 8:30pm Irish time via video conference. The judge has ordered the Trump administration to respond to the news organisation's claims by tomorrow. Meanwhile, Sky's James Matthews says the White House has launched its own news app.
3: The White House has launched a new app, who would have guessed, today, where you can tune into White House TV effectively and watch their coverage of the president. Big concern here that that amounts to a step towards state-run TV.
2: Britain's confirmed it will provide military support to Saudi Arabia in its fight against Iran-backed Houthi rebels. Prime Minister Andy Burnham says the deployment will be time-limited and intended to help protect vital trade routes. UN member states are cowards if they continue to allow gender apartheid in Afghanistan. That's according to Nobel Peace Prize winner Malala Yousafzai, who was speaking at an event hosted by Ireland at the UN today. She shared a stage with Foreign Affairs Minister Helen McEntee, calling on the world to intervene to stop the Taliban.
4: There are men, there are institutions who are targeting women. They're so scared of women that they are using every possible way, from their institutional power to violence, literally putting a gun on their head to stop them, to silence them. We should not be cowards. We should not be allowing it to happen. You know, this just shows that our commitment to gender equality means absolutely nothing if we fail to take action and change things.
2: Flights at Luxembourg Airport were temporarily halted tonight after drones were spotted nearby. Air traffic was suspended for around 50 minutes before normal operations resumed. Many flights in the US have been grounded by communication issues with air traffic control. Extremely busy airports on the East Coast are affected, including in Boston, New York and Philadelphia. It's being reported a backup fibre line was accidentally cut by construction workers. Downing Street has declined to back the beleaguered head of Britain's air traffic control provider after another incident disrupted flights there today. Edinburgh Airport was affected just as Scotland's First Minister John Swinney was praising a major new investment.
5: It's very regrettable there's been an issue about the air traffic control system today, but it demonstrates the importance of all organisations, and particularly the air traffic control system, having resilience, being able to withstand issues in the systems so that people can rely on the service that are being provided.
2: Over 140 Ryanair flights were affected by the UK outage, including those going to and from Dublin. Owen Corrie, editor of Travel Extra, says parts of Britain's air traffic control system are being held together with sticking plaster.
6: What we're waiting for, though, is the big sort of collapse that will get everyone to come round to their senses, because clearly this has not really been taken seriously by the Westminster government. The report that they released last week, blaming the big one from 2 weeks ago on a software glitch, that seems to be following a pattern where they're looking for quick fixes and putting some sort of face on the failures.
2: Finally, a spoiler alert, a deadlock at the round table on the Traitors Ireland tonight. The vote ended in a tie, forcing the remaining contestants to vote again as they decided who to banish. The final decision came down to the wire before the Traitors won again.
7: I did lie about my occupation. I'm actually Sergeant Peter O'Flynn. I am a military police investigator at Irish Defence Forces.
8: What?
7: My objective was to win the pot. You're sending me home to my wife and son, and I absolutely can't wait to see them. I'm a faithful.
2: And that's your latest news update at 4 minutes past midnight.
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10: Tonight will be mild, humid and mainly dry, with some clear spells and patches of mist and fog, and lows of 14 to 16 degrees. Tuesday will be cloudy with rain and drizzle developing in the far west during the morning, spreading eastwards in the afternoon. Highs of 14 to 18 degrees. For a more detailed forecast, you can log on to met.ie.
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8: 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Bimisharash Aranair, Agashakta Klug Armajin Lakuna Che.
11: That brings us to the end of live broadcasting for another day here on Midwest Radio. Coming up, we have a replay of the Tommy Maron Show, followed by the Mid-Morning Show and some nice music to take you through the night. We hope you enjoyed our programmes and you'll join us again tomorrow. We'll be back on air, please God, at 7 a.m.
12: At the end of the day, we praise you, Lord. We thank you for all the graces that have come to us from your hands. For bringing us safely through this day, we thank you, Lord. For the work you have given us to do, we thank you, Lord. For the food you have given us to eat, we thank you, Lord. For all we have learned and received from others, we thank you, Lord. Forgive us our faults we have committed this day. For our laziness, our neglect of others, forgive us, Lord. Pour down your blessings on our family. May we all be one as you are one in generosity and love. We forgive and ask forgiveness this night for any sharp word we spoke today or anything we did in anger or in haste. We pray for the whole world, the sick, the lonely, and all who suffer injustice. Lord, help us to help them. Bless the people of our parish. Keep us always in your love. We pray tonight, too, that peace will prevail over the whole world and that leaders and people of all persuasions will grow to love and respect each other, recognizing that we are all members of God's family. And may we be reconciled under the banner of dignity and peace with justice for all. Visit our homes, O Lord, and keep them safe from all harm and danger. Protect our property and stock. May your holy angels keep us in peace, and may your blessing be always upon us through Christ our Lord, who lives and reigns with you in the unity of the Holy Spirit, one God forever and ever. Amen. Have a peaceful and restful night. Bianach Deiliv.

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1: It's Monday, the 21st day of September. Hello there and a very good morning to you. Again, you're very welcome to the programme. Hope you're well. Hope you had a nice weekend. Certainly the weather was up. And the weather's up today and for part of tomorrow, but then it goes a little bit south again. But never mind. We're here live on the radio. Viosa Studio here on Midwest until 11. And thanks for choosing us today. Now, let me tell you how you get in touch. As if you didn't know, text or WhatsApp 087-900-4141. And that is our text and WhatsApp number, courtesy of the Perfect Pint Public House, Times Square, New York, bringing a taste of Ireland to the heart of New York City. Our email address, studio@midwestradio.ie. And it's Sarah and Petrina taking your calls live and in colour on 0818-3055. So if there's anything at all on your mind today, get it off your chest. Give us a call and tell us what it is you want us to highlight. I want to say a special good morning to Christy Phillips and all the staff of the wonderful Intrio office there in Claremorris. That's on the Clare Business Park side of town in Claremorris. The reason I mentioned Christy and the crew there is that from 10 o'clock until 4 today, they are having a special coffee morning in aid of Mayo Roscommon Hospice. And Christy tells us there might be a surprise visit at about 1:30. I wonder what that might be. Anyway, all are welcome. There's an iDonate page as well. If you just look up Christy Phillips, you'll get all the details. But Christy does a lot of fundraising for hospice. So well done, Christy. That's 10 this morning until 4 this afternoon. If you're in Claremorris area, pop over there to the Entrio office at the Clare Business Park in Claremorris and lend your support. Michelle Dunleavy, she was with us about 2 months ago. She's chairperson of the Western Advocacy Group, for a group that has been set up to try and lobby for better mental health services in the west of Ireland. And they've been meeting in Claremorris on a monthly basis. And what she's trying to do is to get as many people as possible, people who have been struggling with their mental health, family members, anybody with an interest in better mental health services in the west of Ireland, to come along every month and be part of what they do. And their next meeting is this Wednesday evening in the Dalton Inn in Claremorris. So if you want more details, just give us a call here. I'll pass on Michelle's number to you. But the more people that are there, the more chances we have of better services for mental health people in our society. So please just don't leave it to everybody else. As we were saying to Michelle when we spoke to her a couple of months ago, the more people that get involved, the better. I'd be very interested to know what listeners have to say about this story that emerged this morning, where the Cabinet is going to discuss proposals to overhaul the free hot school meals programme after two reviews have revealed a lot of shortcomings in this service. Now, Dara Cillery is the Minister for Social Protection, and apparently he's going to outline to the Cabinet this week the findings of two independent studies examining food standards and student, parent and teacher experiences of the school meals programme. He's also going to seek Cabinet approval for a number of changes to the scheme after it was discovered, wait for this, that roughly a fifth of all hot meals go uneaten. And that means approximately 100,000 meals a day, hot school meals, go uneaten. And when accounting for absenteeism, the proportion of uneaten meals is 11.1%. So it seems like the meals arrive and the students just say, no, I'm not going to eat that. And it's disposed of. It's costing a lot of money at 100,000 meals a day. I mean, if it was a month, you'd probably raise your eyebrows. But 100,000 meals a day going uneaten in our schools. Around 500,000 hot school meals are delivered to primary schools in this country every day. The scheme extended nationwide back in September of last year. And I'm not surprised Dara Cillery wants a root and branch review when you hear that. 100,000 meals a day go uneaten. And when you consider all the starvation and the hunger and all the waste of food and all the effort that went into making that food simply ends up in a bin. It is a national disgrace. There's no other words to describe it. So what is your view? Do you have children who avail of the free hot school meals who don't eat it because they don't like it? Or is there something else we're missing here? Please get in touch with us by text or WhatsApp on that one. 087 940. I just want to return to that story of Michael Healy-Ray, who was attacked in Dublin. He was sitting in his branded car on Cork Street at 4 o'clock on Wednesday afternoon, and suddenly he was attacked by a man who has subsequently been charged as a result of the incident. And on Wednesday evening in the Dáil, and since, there's been an outcry about the fact that our public representatives, so many of them are feeling unsafe. I was reading over the weekend where up to 60 of our public representatives, and when I say public representatives, I'm talking TDs and senators, have upped their security on the basis that they feel unsafe mingling with the public. And one of the things that we've always prided ourselves on is the fact that our public representatives are accessible to us at all times, or effectively at all times. So where's the problem here? Is there a disconnect now between the public and politicians? Let's get you to give us your views. Peter, thanks for joining us. Good morning.
2: Good morning, Tommy. Thank you for having me on your program.
1: No bother. So, first of all, I'm sure you like everybody else, you know, wouldn't for one second but condone what happened to Michael Healy-Ray on Wednesday.
2: I completely condemn it. I think it's outrageous that any person is attacked for anything, and it shouldn't be just because they're politicians or even genders. I find this ridiculous. The laws should be quite possibly updated, I don't know. But as regards to politicians, like you said, we are lucky. And I do agree with peaceful protests, because the politicians won't like to see people on the ground. You know, and writing, as you started off your program, write to us by email, by WhatsApp, call us on telephone. This is what the people do. And I strongly condemn the attacks. And I disagree with what's happening, because for years we've had this comfort where we could talk to politicians on the street and nobody was affected by this. But, you know, what can we say? Is it these keyboard warriors who are telling lies? The lies become truths. People get worried. They're disaffected, and they're more susceptible to being taken into these lies. So what can we do there? I don't know. I mean, they can close down sites if they want to, but unfortunately, all these lies continue.
1: Yeah, but if you have, as you call them, the keyboard warriors, that's one thing. You know, the keyboard warriors aren't physically attacking the politicians.
2: Well, it's unfortunately when a lie about a certain issue has been made on continually, people begin to believe that it's affecting their town, their village, their county. And unfortunately, it brings up people who are affected by this and susceptible to all these lies. They get on the street and they don't fact check. So I would seriously tell everybody to fact check everything. Talk to your politicians, write to them. They are there. They're not above us. They're not in ivory towers. They're walking in the streets. They have their offices in every town. And this is the way it should go. And people should stand up and say, no, we don't want this. It's up to the people to say, no, we've had enough of these angry protests and the destruction of property. And that's how I feel. I feel very strongly that we are in a situation where people are allowed to destroy everything, and then it takes a while before they're condemned or charged. Most people are sitting down. The people who are sitting at home, don't sit on the sofa. Get involved in local government. Get involved with your local politicians. It doesn't matter what party. Let them know how you feel, exactly how you get people on your program. It's wonderful to have open debate and discussion where we can talk freely without fear of attack.
1: But Peter, if you're somebody who this morning is looking at €2.20 for a litre of diesel, if you're somebody this morning who's on a social welfare payment that hardly makes the bills meet, or if you're somebody who's just frustrated about some of the stuff the government are throwing at us, is it not natural yeah. for people to really become really frustrated?
2: This is why I came on the program, because I agree with you. They can legislate for e-bikes. They can legislate against this and say you can't do this anymore. They can impose more fines for people driving. And these, for me, are simple solutions to small problems when the bigger picture is what the people are feeling is that, and this is where I urge people to get involved. It's to send to the politicians that you're not happy. There's no point sitting at home on your sofa and feeling unhappy. Join a party, send your emails and let them know. Everybody knows it, but nobody's standing up because unfortunately we're in a bit of an impasse in Ireland, I think, with politics and the way people are thinking. Most people don't want to get involved because of the anger that's out there and being involved in a party. But I would certainly urge them to write to their politicians. Go see them. They're there. They're actually there for us.
1: Do you agree with protests?
2: 100%. Peaceful protests. And this is something that the politicians don't like. They don't like to see people on the streets. If you get seats on the street where there's no interference by any extreme group, let the people march peacefully. And I would say go to their offices. Not 500 people, go email them, go to their office, say, I'm not happy with this.
1: You know,
2: and that's where change is affected.
1: Okay, let's take an example right now, right, Peter? Just a few minutes ago, I read out about the fact that Dara Cillieri, the Minister for Social Protection, is going to outline to the Cabinet that 100,000 meals a day go uneaten as part of the free hot school meals programme. And already, now this is fact, already I see loads and loads of messages on my screen condemning Dara Cillieri and saying he's wasting taxpayers' money by having this scheme in place. And I put it to you that if Dara Cillieri this afternoon announced he's ceasing the school meals programme, people would be up in arms. And it's not Dara Cillieri's fault that 100,000 meals a day aren't being eaten. And yet, he's been blamed. And that is fact. That's not fiction.
2: No, and this is where those keyboard warriors come into play. It's time people started fact-checking. There is the fact there that you say that is actual. But talking to the politicians and saying, well, if you have an idea to make this better, share it. There's no point sitting there saying, I don't like this. This is what they do. I don't like this. I don't like that. That person is a horrible person. That politician does nothing. These are simple lies that they're making. Stop watching your apps. Go talk to the politicians directly. Ask them, or if you have a solution, I'm sure there's some businessman out there who has a better solution. Go tell the politician. Don't sit at home saying, oh, this is going to happen again and not do anything. There's no point saying you're unhappy and do nothing. So I strongly urge people, go to your politicians, go to your councillors. That's what they're there for. It doesn't matter what party. They represent you.
1: Okay.
2: And that's what the government are forgetting, is they represent us, not the other way around.
1: Peter, people are asking, Peter, are you on low income? Are you retired? Are you somebody that's comfortable?
2: I'm retired, but just comfortable. I'm not rich.
1: Yeah. But there's a lot of people who would be less well off than you are, right?
2: Yes, I've actually been very blessed in my life.
1: Yeah. So the reason I ask you that, and I hope you don't think it was too personal, is because people are saying, oh, yeah, it's all right for him. He sounds like he's okay. He's not on the margins. And it's easy when you're not on the margins to
2: be. I've been on the margins, Tommy, and I'm not going to talk about my personal life. There has been times when I've been unemployed. There have been times when I have very little money. Life is like that. I have a comfortable life now, but during my life, I worked hard all my life, and I've got to where I am. Comfortable, yes, in a safety net. I'm actually like everybody else, you know, getting through the end of the month, lucky.
1: Yeah, I don't know how busy constituency offices for TDs and senators are. I imagine they're very busy. I'm looking at some of the comments here. Not a week goes by, this texter says, that I don't write to our TDs and I'm a member of AINTU. Most parties simply don't care. And loads of other people are saying they email different politicians and they never get back to them. I imagine they probably get hundreds of emails.
2: They get hundreds of emails, but if they go to them, and it doesn't matter, like I said, it doesn't matter what party you are. And, you know, I've contacted politicians. Sometimes I get a good response. Sometimes I don't get a response. It's how it is, because it's like you. How many hundreds or thousands of emails do you get and then request for a song and you can't do it?
1: Yeah.
2: So nobody's condemning you. You know what I mean? So it's so easy to put a face to a name and say that person is fault because he's not answering me. And this is where people need to calm down.
1: I know. I take your point, and we are very judgmental, unfortunately. This text says, "I'm sorry to say this."
2: It's changed drastically in Ireland. I mean, we're not as forgiving as we used to be. You know, we could talk to politicians, and politicians could be as human as we are. And we need to remember they're human, and they shouldn't be attacked as they are. It's unfortunate that life has changed to the extent that there are people out there who are storing the pot, and it's unfortunately falling on people who are really, really bad off. And I do understand that there are people who've had a bad time. And I understand what it's like. So if they're this way, please go to your politician and say, this is affecting us.
1: All right. And just as to prove your own point, Peter, when you put your head over the parapet, sometimes it's decapitated fairly quickly. This texter says, Tommy, would you tell Peter to wake up, smell the roses? He's living in their pockets.
2: Wow.
1: So there you are.
2: Well, you know what? There is really no reply to that because, seriously, like you said, my situation... Yeah. I've been unemployed. I left Ireland in 83 because of the crisis. Unemployed for a long time. We were barely getting through. So I know what hardship is. I've been away and I've done my bit. So it's sad that people are really happy to say wake up. You know, they're very comfortable sitting at home taking 5 minutes to do this. But do they actually get out on the ground and help politicians or ask to get something done?
1: Okay.
2: That would be my question back to them.
1: All right, and I'll finish with this. It's a fairly long comment. Tommy, I'm just listening to you and Peter talking about how people seem to think that they can have a go at elected politicians. I'm disgusted with you over this. You as a broadcaster should know of the constant struggles that people are going through, all due to the absolute and complete failings of this government and they giving the two fingers to the electorate. They came cap in hand, promising they would do this and do that just to earn our trust. But then, as soon as they got elected, they're just laughing at us. Tell me, just how much money has this government given to Ukraine since 2022? Look at our own country. Would the Ukraine give us that money if we were invaded? They are not even part of the European Union. Look at the old army barracks in Mullingar. Row after row of modular homes, all for immigrants. Where's the homes for our children? Yet, if we even open our mouths to the government, like that excellent Roscommon farmer at the ploughing championships last week, he gets arrested and put in handcuffs by seven of the government goons, aka the Gardaí. So now he's getting charged with a crime. Since when was free speech a crime? I'm sick and tired of presenters like you defending them. You saw yourself when they gave RTE €750 million to support them. How much money did they give the small radio stations like yourselves? You need to wake up to yourself and support the people, not that shower of pocket liners. My own daughter suffers horrendously from endometriosis and has since been a young teenager. She gets it very difficult to hold on to a job due to the pain she goes through. But that government doesn't recognize endometriosis as a serious disease, and they awarded, in inverted commas, her €66 a week on supplementary allowance. How can she honestly survive on that? They have her assessed with her boyfriend, not husband, and he's a trainee EMT. He earns less than €20,000 a year, and they're not in receipt of HAP either. But you tell that to those so-called leaders, and you get a standard reply from them to say that they have received your email, but nothing else. Sorry, but I've had enough. And if I meet any of those wasters on the street, then they are fair game and fair target. I don't care about going to jail. I will have 3 meals a day, warmth, and a roof over my head, and no bills. So would you please give... Stop, sorry, Tommy, would you please give out to Derek Leary's number so that we can all ring him and also find out about that one-off payment. This is Margaret, by the way. That's a fairly loaded...
2: I do suggest strongly that people do call in to their politicians, and it's better to write with a correct email because there's a lot of AI bots out there which are doing it. You know, and it's good to go and present a letter and get a sample on it from them, you know, and get a photocopy of it. But it's important that people talk. And going to prison will not help his family or their family whatsoever. Yeah. This is the issue we have today, is the amount of vitriol that is on the internet has people on edge. And the only way to change that is through proper dialogue and talking. And going up to somebody and saying that they're going to be do that, that's not correct either. I've never done that, and I avoid that. I try to talk to people. And that's what's missing today. Sitting down, be calm, express your opinion. And like you said, I would urge people then to help this person and the family. Send in to the politicians to get endometriosis, if that's correct.
1: Yeah.
2: And get it on the list. That's what the politicians are there for.
1: I know, but they've been trying to get it on the list for so long, Peter. That's, you know, it's frustrating.
2: And this is the frustrating thing. This is where the frustration is coming. And this is a personal issue. And I would suggest that the family get together. Tell 10 friends to do it. Tell them to do 10 friends to email their politician. And then by end of the day, you'll have 1,000 people sending an email or a telephone call.
1: Okay.
2: And that's the way to go. Going around and attacking people, I would strongly condemn that. That's not the way to go.
1: Okay. All right. Look, thanks very much for your call.
2: Thank you very much. I'm very happy to share it. And also, like you said this morning, you email us, text us. That's the way to do it.
1: Okay.
2: Okay.
1: All right, Peter, good to talk to you. Thanks for being with us today. That's Peter in relation to this disconnect, whether it's a proper or improper disconnect between the general public and politicians, and the perception that so many people have, a negative perception of our public representatives. On the subject of school meals, loads of calls. Lady asks why children at school are being given school lunches at all. Everybody knows that if a child opens the box and don't like what they see, they won't eat it. Why don't they give the money to charity or give it to the children abroad that have nothing, because every parent is able to feed their child whether they like it or not. Loads of others. This texter says, I see older school children going to their local shop for lunch every day of the week, and it's for hot food, but they won't eat what's in the school. This one says, my son ate only some of the hot meals last year. They were tasteless. The choices didn't cater to fussy eaters. The school had changed the company, and the choices now are much better and they taste better. He has come home having eaten most of all of the meals compared to us dumping it up to now. So it's all down to the standard of the meal. Texter galore, this one says, school meals, you wouldn't give them to the dog. What a waste of money that could be used on something else. Our local school, 100 pupils, about 20 get school dinners. What does that tell you? ? This one says, not a week goes by, I mentioned that one, that I don't write to RTDs, and I'm a member of AIN2. Most of the parties don't care. This one says, I know from my grandchildren, the school dinners are not always edible. I wouldn't eat them, so wouldn't expect my grandchildren to eat them either. That's from Mary. Thanks, Mary, for that. 28 minutes past 9.
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1: Yeah, community spirit is alive and well in Arda. Anyway, outside Ballina, Dolores O'Boyle was just in touch with me there. They had that coffee morning yesterday after Mass in Arda Community Hall for Mayo Roscommon Hospice. And between what they raised on the coffee morning and other donations, they raised €1,276. Well done. We will keep it open for another few days in case anybody else would like to make a donation. So thanks to everybody. Community spirit alive and well in Arda. That's from Dolores O'Boyle. Well done, Dolores. That's a fine, fine sum of money to raise from a coffee morning, and they're all going to Mayo Roscommon Hospice. Happy Diamond wedding anniversary. That's 60 years, isn't it? Sean and Teeny Leonard. Have a lovely day today from all the Leonards in Ballina. So Sean and Teeny, all the very best. 60 years ago today, can you believe it? I was also asked to say a happy birthday today to a gentleman called Peter. Peter, happy birthday from Moira. Hope you have a great day today, is the message. Midwest, we'll be back with lots more debate in a moment. Let's talk a little bit about public transport. Over the last 2 weeks, we've been getting an awful lot of emails and messages from listeners of students in third level colleges, people who are trying to leave their car at home and commute to work by public transport, totally frustrated that the schedules and the timetables simply don't coordinate or help them try and find alternatives. Because we're all told we have to use public transport. I'll just give you a few examples. Pauline says, I'd like to highlight that there has been no bus bringing our children to colleges from the Erris area. We have three secondary schools in the area known as Jesh schools, which means they are disadvantaged because of being so far away from colleges. And yet, our college students have no direct way to get either to Galway or Limerick by bus. This is particularly hard if the students are in digs accommodation, as they spend the weekend travelling hours to and from their homes to the digs. The TFI bus does run from Belmullet to Ballina and Castlebar, but it's via all smaller towns, making the journey longer. 7 hours to Limerick one way. The most direct way to Limerick is to connect with school feeder bus coming from Donegal town, which stops in Claremorris or Knock, which is approximately 1 hour 40 minutes return from Erris. To get to Galway, we have to do a 1 hour return journey to Ballina or Castlebar for them to, in order to get a bus. There was always a bus service leaving Belmullet on Sunday to Galway, Limerick, Sligo and Dublin. Now there's none. Not every child can drive a car. The bus provider said it's not feasible to run this service anymore because of fuel costs. Our local representatives should be doing more to help local bus providers provide this vital service and help our young adults go to college. That's Pauline in Belmullet. I was also contacted by Ender Murphy from Park. And he's bemoaning the service of the TFI Local Link Route 454. This is the route Ballina to Castlebar via Crossmolina, Eru, Lahardon, Beaufinon, Pontoon Park and Thurlow. And he writes me a very long email. He says, in relation to this 454 service, on arrival after 8:30 at Stephen Garvey Way in Castlebar, it fails students who travel into Castlebar for secondary schooling, including those displaced from local schools in Ballina or Crossmolina through no fault of their own. Children with disabilities and students requiring additional care cannot rely on a bus that drops them the far side of town past their start times of school, stripping families of the dependable school transport lifeline. Because public transit is unsuitable for 8 a.m. starters, commuters along this corridor are forced into their private cars every morning. These extra cars clog Castlebar town centre and residential parking spaces all day, directly undermining council traffic and environmental goals. Timetables are being manipulated around electric bus battery charging constraints out the Brafey Road, prioritising equipment maintenance over our passengers. TFI Local Link commuter runs in Kildare, Offaly, Leash and Cavan operate from 6 in the morning to 6:45 in the morning. Mayo taxpayers contribute equally and deserve identical service standards. And the zero-cost solution, says Enda, by advancing the morning Ballina departure by 40 minutes, in other words, a 6:20 a.m. departure, arriving in Castlebar by 7:40, would require zero extra fleet, zero extra driver hours, zero extra taxpayers' money. And he says, it simply shifts the operational window forward, giving workers and students a safe walking buffer before 8 a.m., reducing road accidents and taking cars off rural roads. So are these services scheduled and timetabled at times that are most to benefit the people who should be using them? They are the people going to work at 8 o'clock in the morning or children going to school. Well, I'm joined on the programme this morning by manager of TFI Local Link Mayo, and that is Sarah Toher. Sarah, thanks for joining us. Good morning.
3: Good morning, Tommy.
1: So what's your overview of Enda's view there, that, you know, this bus, this 454, it leaves Ballina at 7 and it's supposed to arrive in Stephen Garvey Way at 8:23. Although he says that because of road conditions, routinely it's delayed until just after 8:30. And that as a result of that, so many people who have to start work at 8 o'clock or who want to get to school for 9 are discommoded. They can't use the service.
3: Yeah, I suppose we understand the concerns raised by Enda, and I suppose we do appreciate the feedback. But I suppose just in relation to the public service, public transport services generally, they have to be balanced with the wide range of travel needs and operational requirements. And for example, the route 454 from Ballinat to Castlebar, that is a, you know, three return services daily, and it also, you know, is aimed to provide connectivity to, you know, train services at Ballinat and Castlebar, and it forms part of the kind of Connecting Ireland network, and it is being continually monitored. But I suppose in order, you know, the feedback is important to us to be able to you know, to continue to monitor and make adjustments. But it can be very difficult to guarantee connection with regard to onward travel, you know, due to traffic issues and unexpected delays. And, you know, I suppose in relation to drivers, you know, passenger safety is always prioritised, and you know,
1: And look,
3: driving safety is always prioritised over, you know, punctuality.
1: I know, I'm sorry for cutting over you, Sarah, and I take your point solely, and you're not the person who ultimately makes the decision as to what time that route 454 bus leaves Ballina and gets to Castlebar. But, I mean, Enda makes an awful lot of sense that if that bus was to leave, you know, 40 minutes earlier, the likelihood is that it would accommodate an awful lot of more people than it does right now, with zero extra fleet, zero extra driver hours, and zero extra taxpayers' money. It does make sense.
3: Yeah, and I suppose you have other people who would say, you know, I want it to be as close to 9 o'clock for my college course or my hospital appointment. And so it's hard to, you know, consider everybody's needs when you're, you know, traveling or planning.
1: Should we not be heeding the needs of the majority?
3: Yeah, and I think in relation to that particular, you know, that particular route, it was part of the Connecting Ireland Rural Mobility Policy. So, you know, prior to that, it was one service weekly on a Friday. And like through Connecting Ireland, there was a kind of a national consultation process. And, you know, when the timetable was planned, it was, you know, based on considering, you know, the wider travel needs. But that's not to say that, you know, for example, this feedback wouldn't be considered, you know, as part of a timetable review of the service.
1: And how often do we know, Sarah, are these timetables reviewed? And have you been getting that kind of feedback as manager of TFI Mayo, that the scheduled timetable for Route 454 isn't suitable for a lot of people?
3: We wouldn't really, to be honest, we wouldn't. We would have a lot of concerns in relation at the moment to the roadworks on the N59 between Mulrani and Newport. They've been ongoing for over a year, and they're expected to continue for another year. And just recently, we've made timetable adjustments to two services, the 460A Achill to Castlebar and the 460B Balmullet to Castlebar. And we've had to change that to try and improve connectivity to the rail services. But we still find that there's two timetables that haven't been, you know, benefited from the improvement. So that we're continuing now over the next few weeks to see how we can make further adjustments on that timetable. So it is kind of work in progress, and feedback from people is very important to be able to, you know, to continue to make those adjustments. And I suppose just in relation to the point in relation to school transport, we're not responsible for school transport. That falls under the remit of Bus Éireann, and it's funded by the Department of Education. Whereas, say, Local Link, the Rural Transport Services, they fall under National Transport Authority and are funded by Department of Transport. However, we do have a lot of students using the regular services, but they do that kind of independent of school transport systems, and they use, say, the LEAP card, and they avail of the fare reductions through LEAP on those services.
1: Okay, so what would your message to Enda and others be who want to see this 454 leave Ballina 40 minutes earlier to arrive in Castlebar to accommodate 8 o'clock workers and children going to schools?
3: Yeah, so I suppose in relation to Enda's feedback, we have provided that to the service planning team with the National Transport Authority, and it is currently under consideration. And I suppose, you know, if anybody else has similar feedback, we would welcome the opportunity to speak with them and for them to contact the office to kind of outline
1: and
3: what their
1: concerns are or their suggestions are. This texter says, local link service from Belmullet to Castlebar is fantastic. I use it regularly to attend work meetings and hospital appointments. Never an issue. This one says, local link service, again, Belmullet to Castlebar is a fantastic service. I hate to hear this service being criticised because they do great work. Another caller says, I agree totally with Pauline. We are in Killala. We have students at college in Limerick and we have to drive to Castlebar every Sunday evening to get a bus to Limerick, and on a Friday evening we have to drive to Charlestown to collect our students off the bus, feeder bus from Limerick. It's just not on. Plenty of students go to college in Galway and Limerick from Ballycastle, Lacan, Killala, Ballina, etc. No buses available. Cardiff Travel did run this service from Ballina, but they pulled the service since. And no disrespect to them. Apparently it wasn't viable. However, this is not acceptable. We have to have a proper public transport service for our third level students. So thank you very much. This one says, regarding 454 bus service at 7 a.m. in Ballina, leave that one alone, but add on an extra bus at 5:45 a.m. Not rocket science, but I

0: who was also making the point, I think earlier on, about the number of students using public transport and discommoding other travellers as a result. I suppose if you put on...
1: Yeah, I suppose on the wider, you know, I suppose school or the college transport, on the National Transport Authority website, there's an email address, information at nationaltransport.ie, and that's like where I suppose people should be submitting the requests in relation to the college services, because they are typically public service obligation, where the NTA would, you know, contract that out to a private operator.
0: Okay.
1: And yeah. I suppose it is important to recognise that public transport services are planned and funded based on a whole range of factors, like including population distributions and, you know, travel demand and funding availability. And I suppose there's a lot of factors that kind of play into to service planning. And I suppose us, we're like a not-for-profit organisation. We're delivering or managing community and public transport services. And I suppose we do at all, I suppose we understand that, you know, there are a lot of unmet needs throughout the county.
0: I know, and no matter how many buses you put on, people will say, well, that's all right, but just put on another one or two here and there, which unfortunately doesn't, that's not that simple. Thank you so much, Sarah. The other callers, by the way, lady travels on the bus and train to Galway and Dublin. However, the problem is that when the bus or the train gets into Ballina, the TFI Blacksod bus has already left. It's a brilliant service, but it's not ran at the right times to service connecting buses and trains, something Sarah might bear in mind. Well, Sarah has heard that loud and clear. This texter says, I went to Sligo by bus errand during the week, but well outside school hour times, but returning 95% of the time, we get the return by the bridge on Markovich Road in Sligo or outside Sligo University Hospital if delayed with our appointment and unable to go into town for a look around. However, on our return this time, the return bus to Ballina was already full of students returning home after a long day of schooling. Why, oh why, ain't school buses being used for transporting of our students, no matter if they are national or third level students in our country, or third level, and not have them using public transport? Yet again, mess caused by several departments of transport, including ministers Sean Canny, Dara O'Brien. Every year this happens, and they know full well it will happen, but they haven't come up with any solutions. All you hear is, we will look into this. For how long more will they have to look into it until they see something, says Thomas. By the way, if anybody has any suggestions to make to TFI Mayo in relation to rescheduling of timetables, or if you want to know about services in your area, the phone number, Sarah, for TFI Mayo is...
1: So it's 094-900-5150, and if somebody would like to email in, our mailbox is mail@locallinkmayo.ie. And if anybody's looking for information in relation to timetables, on our website we have, you know, the most up-to-date timetable information, which is locallinkmayo.ie. or if anybody wants, I suppose, wider travel information, the TFI Live or journeyplanner.ie are good resources to use to find out information about timetables.
0: Okay, 094-900-5150 is the phone number there. More of your calls. This one says, our daughter goes to Sligo University, and to get from Par 3 to Sligo on train is 8.5 hours as it goes via Dublin. How did that even seem workable by those in charge? When my son needed to get to Galway for college, the bus stopped. Bus stop is 6 miles away. The bus runs every 3 hours, and it doesn't coincide with work or college timetables. I'd like to know how we are supposed to use public transport more and leave our cars at home when the infrastructure is effectively non-existent. This texter says, I have to comment on rural transport. This texter says, I use the bus from Ballina to Headford on a regular basis on Route 420. It's an excellent service, great drivers, fantastic buses, and well done to all at TFI. Music to your ears there, Sarah. And Anne says, another issue we have in...
1: In relation to that, like some of those services like TFI, their bus errand, they can be local link, and like say some of those, like while they're not within our remit on a day-to-day, like if we do get feedback on them, we do pass them on to the service planning team, and we have regular meetings with the service planning team around

0: issues and areas for improvements, I suppose I would, you know,
1: urge
0: constructive constructive feedback, like Enda's, it's welcome, because I suppose how do we make things better if we don't hear from people? Yeah. We assume everything is going well. So even in terms of the roadworks at the moment, where there have been, you know, issues for people with train connectivity, like, it is hard to get everything connected. So even, for example, if somebody's traveling from Dublin to Castlebar, you know, we can't guarantee that the bus can wait for the train, because we don't have real-time information in relation to the train arrival. So the driver will typically wait for, you know, a few minutes, but then he has to continue because people are waiting at the next stop to be picked up. So it can be challenging.
1: It is a no-win situation. There's no doubt about it. Sarah, thank you.
0: I suppose on our side, we do have like 5,000 weekly passenger journeys, and people are embracing public transport. And, you know, I suppose people are reliant on it, and I suppose it's important that we continue to lobby for further investment into public transport network.
1: Okay.
0: And also to make it better
1: for everybody. All right, Sarah, I got to leave it there, but thank you very much indeed for giving us your time this morning. Thank you.
0: Thank you.
1: 094-900-5150 is the number for TFI Local Link Mayo, and that is Sarah Torr, the manager of Local Link. Texter says, Tommy, remember when the national elections were on? Your representatives talked to the people from the top of walls to be seen, and a blowhorn megaphone so that people could hear them. This is back years and years ago. That's all gone now. Sorry to say, should never have stopped. In other words, that was kind of in the run-up to elections, politicians would stand on beer kegs and all sorts of stuff outside churches, and they'd make speeches after Mass, and then you'd have a big gathering in your local town kind of the day or two or the weekend before the election itself, where all of the various politicians had their spake, so to speak. Now, that was long before social media, I know. But anyway, this texter says, these booklets now, or leaflets that they hand out with their policies, just ain't the same. This is our programme for government, which is not the programme for government for all 26 counties. That's a fact. And people are sick and tired that Dublin and Cork, no matter what, get what they want over time. But the rest of these political representatives in rural Ireland may never get one thing for the people who voted them in on his or her policies, because it's not on the programme for government. Billions of billions wasted by this government for the last number of years, and nothing changes, says a disillusioned Thomas. Thanks very much indeed, Thomas. Back in a moment. I will clarify the date for the payment of the fuel allowance just after 10 o'clock. We're just doing one double check to make sure we have that information correct. Tommy, any chance you might ask if any of your listeners is selling a standing ticket for Westlife in the Three Arena tomorrow night? If anybody can help, give us a call here. And James, poor James must have a headache. His little son, six-year-old son, has lost his favourite toy. He was in Lochlannagh Sports Complex, the playground beside Lochlannagh Sports Complex, yesterday afternoon, about around 3 o'clock. They left at about 3 o'clock. And his favourite toy, this little six-year-old's favourite toy, is the World Beyblades. Okay? And he left it behind him 3 o'clock yesterday. He's very upset. He'd love to get it back, and it would mean the world to him if somebody found it. It was a green stadium and a few blades in a green snack bag. So it is a long shot, but you never know. Were you in Lochlannagh playground yesterday evening? Or maybe you'll be there today. And if you see or spot this green snack bag, I hope it rings a bell with you. Give us a call here and we'll pass on all the information, and we'll try and get the toy back to this little six-year-old who's very upset. Very, very upset as a result of losing it 3 o'clock yesterday in the playground beside Lochlannagh. I just want to let you know, Teresa Nealon from Coolracull in Turlestrand has been working for years and years and years in Kennedy's shop in Acclare. And she is retiring, which I'm sad to hear, but we want to wish her a very happy retirement. And the crew at Kennedy's shop in Acclare are doing something very special for the retirement of Teresa. They're having a coffee morning to celebrate Teresa after her many wonderful years of dedicated service and friendship. And what I love about it is all of the proceeds are going to the Tobacurry Cancer Care Centre. So come along Friday morning, okay? Friday morning from 10 until 1 in store at Kennedy's shop in Acclare to bid farewell to Teresa Nealon. and to raise money for Tubbercurry Cancer Care Centre. That'll be good fun. 10 to 1 on Friday. And Teresa, you deserve every compliment you get because you've been a dedicated and loyal staff member to Kennedy's, and indeed a lovely, lovely person to go with it. So enjoy it on Friday morning.
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1: 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You must be willing to work in the Mayo Sligo area. 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That's Job Waves for Monday, the 21st of September. 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
1: Now, a few quick hellos on the programme today. Hi to a wonderful niece, Aisling Henry, from Ropefield in Ballinacarrow. Happy 12th birthday today is the message to you, Aisling, with lots and lots of love. Enjoy your day and looking forward to the party later. That's from your Auntie Helen and Paddy. So have a good day today, Aisling Henry, there in Ballinacarrow. And Elaine Sheridan and Nuala Sheridan are celebrating birthdays today. They live in College Park in Belmullet. So Elaine and Nuala, all the very best from Carmel and TJ and all the gang, wishing you well today. And a big thank you from Declan and all the crew at Foxford Alzheimer's Community Trust. Just want to say a big, big thank you to all the people who came along to Baker 51 there on Sunday. Big, big turnout. So brilliant. And also, I was asked to give a little mention to a tea coffee afternoon in aid of Mayo Roscommon Hospice on Wednesday from 2 o'clock until 5 in the communal house in Clare Court in Ballyhaunis. So please come along and support that worthy cause. Texter says, Tommy, our little dog, Kim, ginger and white, it's a sheepdog, went missing yesterday evening in the Ross Turk Mulranny area wearing a dog training collar. Please help us find our wonderful loved family pet. So if you live in the Mulranny area, have a look out for Kim. It's a ginger and white sheepdog missing since yesterday evening. Any information would be greatly appreciated by that family who are trying to get that doggy back as quickly as possible. Now, we've been talking about public transport and trying to accommodate people traveling to work and traveling to colleges. An awful lot of calls about this. Sarah, good morning.
4: Good morning, Tommy.
1: How are you? Tell us what happened to you.
4: Saturday's just gone by. I decided to go with my sister to Castlebar for the afternoon. My sister's visiting from America. That's why we decided to go to Castlebar and spend the afternoon there. A few things we wanted to do. And got the bus there okay from Swinford to Castlebar. Arrived just before 3. And the bus coming home, that was the only one really to come from Castlebar to Swinford, was supposed to come at 19:28. And when we arrived there, it was just shortly after 7. I just thought, you never know, it might be early. It's coming from Westport, it's not far. But anyway, 28, 29, 30, it just went on and on and on. There was a young mother there with a child who were also waiting for that bus. And they had been there even before myself and my sister arrived. But anyway, the bus didn't come. And we waited until about 10 to 8. And I had already arranged with my local taxi man in Swinford to collect us off the bus and then take me home to Meelick, or us home to Meelick.
1: Okay.
4: But anyway, I had to ring him and tell he, you know, he doesn't work evenings usually, but he's doing us a favour. But I had to ring him and tell him, sorry, we're going to have to make other arrangements to get home. And we talked to this mother and her daughter. They were foreign nationals. I'm not sure where they came from. It doesn't matter. But their English wasn't great, and they were in a heap. They didn't know what was going on. So we decided anyway to get a taxi. And I rang a taxi, and it was there outside Tesco a few minutes later, and took the four of us back to Swinford. But as I say, the taxi driver, he said to me actually when we got in, that's not the first time he's heard of that, so that bus just hasn't turned up.
1: And what, so, is there a number on this bus?
4: A number 440.
1: 440, so Castlebar.
4: It goes from Westport to Athlone and back. And it stops off at loads of places in between.
1: And what time would you have sat into the taxi in Castlebar having given up on this bus?
4: 5 to 8, 10 to 8, 5 to 8.
1: And were there other people apart from that other group of people waiting for that
4: bus?
1: No,
4: there weren't. There were probably people standing around, but I wasn't talking to them. I spoke to another man who was waiting, but he had absolutely no English at all. But there were a few people hanging around. So I don't know. No one knows. And it's not like I've got a printed timetable. I've had it for a good while. And I know Saturday was the special for Saturday, but there's also a printed timetable at in the shelter there at the bus stop as well. And my timetable is in 1927, and on the printed timetable up in the shelter it said 1928, but I said that makes no difference 1 minute.
1: Yeah, I suppose some people might say, you know, you shouldn't have to wait for like 15, 20 minutes or a half an hour. But you kind of lost patience fairly quick.
4: Do you think after,
1: 20 minutes?
4: 10, 20, yeah, just about 20 minutes. But that it was only coming from Westport. It's not as if it was coming miles.
1: Yeah.
4: It had 1, 2, 3, 4 stops between Westport and Castlebar.
1: Will you be looking for a refund?
4: Well, I'm lucky enough to have a free pass.
1: Free pass, okay.
4: But still, have you
1: That's
4: paid
1: not the
4: taxi?
1: Point. Yeah.
4: No, and the other two people, as I say, they gave us half. We took them to Swinford first, actually, because as I say, they were a bit lost and being foreign. And then we went on out to Meelick, which cost me a wee bit more anyway.
1: How much, by the way, is a taxi, give or take, from Castlebar to Swinford these days?
4: It was just over 60.
1: What?
4: Yeah.
1: 60 euro?
4: Yes. I think it was 63 or something. Oh, and
1: okay.
4: the other couple or whatever, the mother and child, they gave us 30.
1: And all right.
4: Went on up to Meelick. But also, the whole thing about that Castlebar Swinford bus, there is one on... which leaves Castlebar at 16:18, but it's only on Tuesdays.
1: You're joking me.
4: Because it doesn't go as it goes. It